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2: It has been forever. 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
1: I'm doing wonderful.
2: And how is Mrs. Fryer?
1: She is doing great.
2: Awesome. Listen, you got to bring her down to see us. We are really close by, right? We're only right near Cowtown Rodeo, right in Piles Grove, New Jersey. We're open 7 days a week. We do lunches, pizza. Mrs. Fryer loves pizza, right?
1: That's right.
2: Dude, so we do pizza Thursday nights, Friday nights, all day Saturday and Sunday, wood-fired. I think she'll love it.
1: Oh, the pizza's out of this world. I know.
2: And then we do open mic nights, and you got that cowbell, right?
1: I got the cowbell.
2: Bring the cowbell down. You and I can do a song together. We do live music every Saturday night, and we're, like I say, we're really close by. We're open 7 days a week and right here in Piles Grove, New Jersey.
1: What is the address?
2: It is

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2: And how is Mrs. Fryer?
1: She is doing great.
2: Awesome. Listen, you got to bring her down to see us. We are really close by, right? We're only right near Cowtown Rodeo, right in Piles Grove, New Jersey. We're open 7 days a week. We do lunches, pizza. Mrs. Fryer loves pizza, right?
1: That's right.
2: Dude, so we do pizza Thursday nights, Friday nights, all day Saturday and Sunday, wood-fired. I think she'll love it.
1: Oh, the pizza's out of this world. I know.
2: And then we do open mic nights, and you got that cowbell, right?
1: I got the cowbell.
2: Bring the cowbell down. You and I can do a song together. We do live music every Saturday night, and we're, like I say, we're really close by. We're open 7 days a week and right here in Piles Grove, New Jersey.
1: What is the address? It is

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0: wonderful.
1: And how is Mrs. Fryer?
0: She is doing great.
1: Awesome. Listen, you got to bring her down to see us. We are really close by, right? We're only right near Cowtown Rodeo, right in Piles Grove, New Jersey. We're open 7 days a week. We do lunches, pizza. Mrs. Fryer loves pizza, right?
0: That's right.
1: Dude, so we do pizza Thursday nights, Friday nights, all day Saturday and Sunday, wood fired. I think she'll love it.
0: Oh, the pizza's out of this world. I know.
1: And then we do open mic nights, and you got that cowbell, right?
0: I got the cowbell.
1: Bring the cowbell down. You and I can do a song together. We do live music every Saturday night, and we're, like I say, we're really close by. We're open 7 days a week, and right here in Piles Grove, New Jersey.
0: What is the address?
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0: Good morning, folks. You are tuned into the Steve DiIorio Show. Believe it or not, it is August the 8th already. Saturday looks like a clear day, maybe some thunderstorms out here on the East Coast. I'm in the studio. Scott's working the boards. Amy's working the phones. And I'm thankful that you're tuned into the Steve DiIorio Show right here on Cruisin' 92.1 WVLT, Vineland, New Jersey. Folks, this program celebrates male masculinity and female femininity. That's right. Keep pronouns in sentences. Two genders, male and female. Men cannot get pregnant. The kingdom of God is within you. Be doers of good deeds. Get involved in your community or don't complain. We support law enforcement, firefighters, EMS, and of course, our courageous military, wherever they're located throughout the globe and of course on our shores. Donald Trump has done a great job bringing that military back when the Democrats under Clinton, then Obama, then Biden just rip it apart and cut funding so they can give away free crap to all the illegals coming here to build the Democrat Party. So let me get through my sponsors real quick. Penniesinaction.org, libertyandprosperity.com, Dr. Jim Gata, chiropractor, Family Health Center, Marlton and Thoroughfare, New Jersey. No to the GCL. We've got to stop that Glassboro-Camden line, which is a joke and it's just a moneymaker for the Democrats. And no one will ride it except criminals and druggies going back and forth to buy their drugs in Camden going back to Glassboro. So that's just how it is. If you don't like it, go pound sand. And remember, play that lottery tonight. I'll report a little bit later what we got going, but Powerball is big. It's over $800 million, so you make sure you check it out. It's so, so important. If you'd like to reach the Steve DiIorio Show, you can leave a message on my secondary cell phone at 856-515-0322 or text me at that number. Again, 856-515-0322. A lot of my listeners are disgusted with what's going on with this Islamic takeover, the Democrat Party. It's not about DSA socialism. It's about the Islamic takeover of this country. Everybody like Europe, Australia, all of them, you know, Italy, Spain, they're all rebelling against this Islamic takeover. They've been doing it for over 1,000 years, conquering countries. They do not assimilate, and then they kill you if you don't adhere to their Sharia law. You don't believe me? Do your research, people. So, Amy, I see Amy was just trying to take a sip of something. So, Amy, when I talk, feel free to take a sip. So, Amy, anything going on besides October 17th at the Ramada Inn in Vineland, New Jersey, the Showers of Hope?
1: That is coming up very quickly.
0: Now, I'm pretty sure. Is this our fourth event there? I think it might be. Yeah, I think it might be the fourth event. I'm not sure. Well, it's definitely going to be the third, but I think
1: it's the third.
0: I'll have to look into that.
1: I can't remember. They all start to run together.
0: I know. We had such
1: no, I think it's a third. It's a third.
0: Okay, we're going to check that out.
1: I'm thinking back to the flowers.
0: Oh, yes. Maybe it is the third.
1: And I only remember two different, this microphone's really, or these earphones are really loud.
0: So, Amy, what else is going on? Any announcements?
1: We have Nikki's Festival coming up. We talked to Nikki's mom, Patricia, I think is her name. Yes, Patricia. This year. And we'll get her on closer to the event. It's September 12th from 3 to 7. There's live music, a silent auction, food, and soft drinks. 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It's a festival of hope, connection, and healing for the Nikki Green Foundation. 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
0: Mount Holly.
1: So you can call Patty to get tickets, 609-217-8906, or you can email her at patgphan@gmail.com.
0: That's great. What else is there, Amy?
1: There is, guess where I went yesterday? I didn't even tell you.
0: Where'd you go?
1: To Lynn's Deli.
0: Oh, wow.
1: I had two delicious sandwiches, actually. I had a corned beef special, and I would have never thought this would be good, but it was delicious. Chicken salad on cinnamon raisin bread.
0: Wow, that's an interesting concept.
1: Yes, and they have all kind of specials for today. They have a roasted red pepper spinach and provolone omelet.
0: Wow.
1: They have French toast with all kinds of fruit on it. So stop by, because next Saturday, August 15th through Tuesday, September 1st, they will be closed for vacation.
0: Oh, no.
1: So if you want to go out and try it, go now. Friday will be their last day before vacation.
0: Wow, I got to tell all those hungry people to get what they can now.
1: Yeah, so everybody go out. I remember last year we went the day before they were closing. And we're like, do you have this? They're like, this is what we have left.
0: So, Amy,
1: it was still delicious.
0: You know what we're going to do, and that's great. I got to still get out there. But we're going to talk a little bit about my T-Mobile issue. You had an issue with Verizon, so I'm going to let you go first.
1: I think
0: I'm going to dump it.
1: I think that when they, you know, people started getting rid of their house phones, these cell carriers got a little cocky, and they're like, they know it's a pain to change. They know you want to keep your number, that that's part of your identity, that everybody has it. I've been going round and round with them for, it's got to be 3 months now. They've overcharged me almost $1,000 at this point, and they're like, oh, yeah, we'll take care of it. You know, just pay your bill plus $400 for, like, 3 months in a row, and we'll get you all your credits, and then, you know, it comes around again. They don't. Gregory spent an hour and a half chatting with them last night. Oh, we're going to take care of it. And then they, you know, the chat just conveniently dropped right before they were going to take care of it. But, you know, if I just pay them an extra $1,000, they won't turn my phones off.
0: It's crazy.
1: I've spent literally, I'm not even kidding, 26 hours on the phone with them in the last month. My son, who, you know, works on cruise ships, had a international plan to the tune of $100 a month. I canceled it when he got back on this side of the ocean. They charged me for an extra 6 months, which is $600. And then when I finally caught up with the fact that they were charging me and I called them, they said, oh, no, we'll take care of it. We can only refund you for 3 months, though. So they said they were going to do that. They've never done it. Now they're going to refund me for all the money, supposedly. But when I went back and looked at the next month's bill, they had double charged me. So they had charged me $350 for his phone for 1 month, his international plan twice, and his new plan that he had.
0: And forget the international. Guess what I've been doing for the last 2 weeks?
1: Trying to get your
0: information back. I have friends in Europe, right?
1: Right.
0: And they've been calling me through WhatsApp, and it's free. It's crystal clear. It's amazing. And it doesn't cost anything, so you have to consider that with Robert.
1: Well, but you still have to have a phone.
0: Oh, yeah, definitely.
1: So they, you know, and then they threaten, and they do it. They're like, oh, well, if you don't pay us right now, then we're going to turn your phone off. And they've done that while I'm on the phone with them. Them saying, oh, no, we won't turn your phone off. They turn it off, and then they're like, all right, $20 a line to turn it back on, which is, you know, I have 8 lines on my phone, so that's a nice chunk of change. So I'm arguing with them. And my big threat is that I'll come on the radio and talk about it, which does work sometimes. And so I invited them to come. I said, if anyone from Verizon would like to join us for this conversation, you're welcome. The funniest thing had to be as I said to the, finally got to supervisor, and I said, well, this is what your guy told me. And he said, oh, I don't believe my guy said that. And I said, well, I recorded it. Would you like to hear it? And he said, oh, you can't do that. I said, I can't do what? He said, we don't allow our customers to record the calls. I said, well, you record the calls. And they said, well, that's only for training purposes. We don't allow the customers to record their calls. I said, why? So you can't be held to what you said?
0: That's right.
1: Crickets on the other end.
0: They lie, Amy, they lie. Let me tell you my story, Amy. I've been holding off on this for over a month. In the beginning of July, I got disgusted with my iPhone 15 Plus. I said, you know, it's time for change. Let me call. Let me see what kind of promotions or if I can get a free phone and trade in the old one. So I go in there, figured it's just a done deal. I'm paying $130 a month for 2 lines, and then there's mobile internet that I can take anywhere I want. So I'm feeling pretty good about myself. They say, look, here's the iPhone 17, blah, blah, blah. We got a promotion right now. You trade in your iPhone 15, and you get this for free. And then, oh, yeah, by the way, you get a third line for free. I said, well, I don't need a third line. Oh, but it's for free. I said, do you mean that in a year it's not going to show up and I'm going to have to pay for it? No, it's free. Well, they lied. They didn't tell me that you got to buy the fourth line to get the third line for free. Then the girl said, and she was a total con artist flim flam. That's what they do. They cheat, lie, and steal. And then when your first payment comes through, they don't. You don't even see it. Next thing you know, they killed you, and then they got the commission. So she said to me, "Oh yeah, you're eligible when there's promotion. You can get two Samsung, iPads or an Apple iPad." And I said, "Well, how much does it cost?" "Oh, you just pay for the monthly service." I said, "So you mean an Apple iPad is free? The new phone is a trade-in." I kept saying, "If you keep it under $175 to $80 a month, I'll be thrilled. Even though it's more than what I was paying, I'll accept that if I get an iPad." So then they transferred my old phone to the new phone. And when they did that, I went home that night and I lost all of my photos sent back to 2024 and text messages back to 2024. Went in there the next day to turn in my, I got the new modem, whatever you call it, for the internet. And I turned in the old one. And I said, "Hey, by the way, you wiped down all my stuff. I can't get to any of my apps." "Oh, you got to go to Apple for that. We don't do that here." I said, "Wait a minute. You wiped it out. Why can't you fix it?" "Oh, we don't do that." So I call up Apple. We got to come in. I went in there for 2 hours. They said, "Yeah, they really messed you up. You got to make an appointment over the phone with our people." So make a long story short, I'm driving 2 days later, and I get this text message that my phone bill, which this girl guaranteed me for 35, 40 minutes, that it was going to be well under $200. Don't worry, I asked her multiple times. I get a bill, it's going to be $394.81. So I drove back there, and they were mobbed. They had like 12 cars in the parking lot. I have standing room only inside. I said, "I'm not." So I called customer care. They said, "Oh, yeah, we apologize. They made a mistake, blah, blah, blah." And they said, you know, they put me on hold. They called this girl. Her name is Taylor. I don't mind telling her. It's a Lawnside, New Jersey, Route 30, right in front of Home Depot. These people are evil people. So I went in there. I talked to this customer care, and they told me everything's going to be great. We're going to get it all straightened out. You could cancel this, this, this, and that. Your phone bill's going to be like $150. And they called. The girl was going to be in on Monday. So I ran out there, Amy. And on Monday, at 10:04, of course, Taylor's not in. Miraculously, the schedule changed. And all of a sudden, the supervisor there really didn't seem too much interested in my situation. So I said, "Look, I'm going to call customer care." I was lucky. It got through in 10 minutes. I put her on speaker. I'm trying to talk to this guy. I said, "Here, can you talk to her?" He goes, "My contract doesn't permit me to talk to her," which I found out later, it's a lie. And these people, that's what they do. They flim-flam you into all these promotions. And I stopped everything in time, so I didn't have to pay for anything. But I still got a $158 connection fee to connect all these things, and I already had them connected. So it's been going on like 2 days ago on Wednesday. So now I paid in July $181, and that included everything. And they take my iPhone 17, and now I'm paying $45 a month for that, which is fine. In 2 years, it's done. Which the payment should still be cheap, but it's not. So I get a text saying, "You have not turned in your trade-in iPhone yet." And I ignored it because I figured maybe the technology didn't catch up. Then I get a text message, 9:02, I think it was yesterday, telling me that my one line's going to be shut off on the 7th. It was 9:02, 9:03. I dialed that number. I tried dialing out. Nothing worked. I get customer care on. The woman says, "Oh, no, it was never shut off." I said, "What do you mean it's never shut off? Why did T-Mobile send me a text that they were shutting me off?" So, Amy, I could go on and on. I still don't have satisfaction, so.
1: Same thing here. They turned off. They told me that my daughter was in the middle of Rome by herself with her phone. And they said, "Oh, no, we did not turn off the phones." And I'm like, "Well, they're not working." And they're like, "Oh, no, no, we didn't do that. We told you, like, this is what we told you to do, and you did exactly that, and we didn't turn off the phones." I said, "Well, why are they not working?" "Oh, so, you know, after they leave me on hold for, like, 10 minutes, they come back." "Oh, yeah, they did."
0: Well, the problem is their customer care is a joke. And there's nobody responsible, and they were going to do a fraud investigation. And they said the one fraud investigation, they couldn't find out that the girl lied. What do you mean? She lied the entire time. And I have something up my sleeve, Amy, for them, and they might see some signs put up some morning that T-Mobile sucks right out in front of their store.
1: Well,
0: go ahead.
1: I the one thing I will say about Verizon is the people that I dealt with on the phone were the nicest people, and they really tried to be helpful. They just couldn't get anything done.
0: These independent dealerships, like I said, they're independent. Even though they represent Verizon or AT&T or T-Mobile, they're a bunch of scam artists. They push these promotions, and it's just a joke. And my brother had the same thing. He went ahead and had issues with when he first got his T-Mobile phone, and they gave him two of those Samsung iPads. And they said, oh, yeah, it's free. They never told him. He never understood that he had to pay for the service. He still, to this day, a year later, does not have access to that, but he's paying for the service for both of them to be turned on. It's a joke.
1: I know my daughter went to the Verizon store up by where she went to school because she had to, I don't even know what, I guess get a new phone. And they gave her, they told her this iPad would be free, but didn't tell her that there was going to be service on it to the tune of like $40 a month for internet. You know, like a phone internet, so she could use it anywhere. So she found out as soon as she took it. I don't think she even took it out of the store. So she gave it back. She said, no, I don't want that. They tried to charge me for that. I think they charged me for almost a year for it. And the problem was I could never get a bill for them. Like, I changed my address with them probably every 6 months, and they revert back to my address from, like, 15 years ago because I've been a customer for 22 years. So they keep reverting back to my old address. I never get a bill. Now they just told me if I wanted a bill that it was going to cost me $60 a month to get a paper bill in the mail.
0: It's crazy.
1: And that if I go on automatic payment that I can save $65 a month, but I had to stop that because I never knew how much they were taking out of my account. My bill would come through and it would be like $400 more than it was supposed to be.
0: It's crazy. But you know what? That's why with T-Mobile I've had it. So I'm waiting. The woman's calling me on Tuesday at 12 noon. And she says she's going to get it straightened out, but she couldn't talk to me because the end of the billing period was Friday night, and she's not back in until Tuesday. So I'm going to raise holy hell and sign a complaint to the FCC or whoever I have to complain to, because T-Mobile is a fraud just like Verizon. They do the same thing. It's a scam. So, Amy, I think we need to get who do we have? Charles and Shay? Can we get them on the line?
1: I didn't even see the list. Do we have a list?
0: Scott's hiding you the list. Yeah, we need two people. You need to dial them both.
1: At the same time?
0: Yes. Oh, we have two lines, remember? Okay, let me just see what we got here, folks. Thanks. Take the fight to the enemy of America, people. The Radical Islamic Socialist Democrat Party of America. All you Democrats out there, you're voting against your own family. You're paying for all these illegals. These Islamic terrorists are taking over this country. They're taking over major cities. In New Jersey, we have some of the highest concentration of Muslims are up in New Jersey. Four municipalities out of the top 10 in this country. Something's wrong. We're being flim-flam. It's a disgrace. They do not assimilate. They want Sharia law. And look at all these European countries rebelling now. All of a sudden, they want to close their borders. Well, in New Jersey alone, folks, I've said this every week, $7.3 billion has been set aside for these illegals to make sure they live comfortably while they're here living illegally. And another $20 to $30 million for Democrat lawyers to represent these rapists, terrorists, murderers, drug dealers to keep them here because the Democrats are desperate for the votes. I'm pretty sure that we have Charles Hughes and Shay Jordan, both from Woodbury, New Jersey, to give us an update on what's going on in Woodbury. Good morning, Shay. Good morning, Charles.
2: Good morning, Steve.
0: Is Charles there? Where's the silver
3: fox? Yeah,
0: I'm
3: here. Let Shay talk first.
0: Okay, Shay, ladies first. So what's going on? Tell me about your upcoming election.
2: So we have a lot of things going on. We just had actually our first Republican meeting past Thursday. So we're going to be starting them once a month again. The Woodbury Republican Committee is back. And we are, running for city council. we have a lot of issues that have brought up from, you know, residents. Our biggest thing right now is our water. We're having a big water issue. Our water is brown and yellow and smelly, and it is staining clothes and ruining hot water heaters and dishwashers, and we're having problems with the city being transparent about that. So we're dealing with that right now. So there's a lot of stuff going on within Woodbury.
0: Based on my memory, which sometimes could be faulty, I don't think there's been a Republican elected in Woodbury for decades.
2: No, at least 15 years, I think.
0: Okay. Yeah, unfortunately, when one party rule, whether it's on a national level or a local level, it can only lead to bad stuff and high taxes and no accountability. And unfortunately, in Gloucester County, which I think is one of the highest taxed counties, Woodbury, that's like a Democrat bastion where they get all the professionals who kick back to the party, and they can't lose that. So now you're in line to possibly win three seats. I believe Sean is going to run. Sean Fitzgerald is going to run for the unexpired term, and you have Joseph Sands. So you have three qualified candidates who are enthusiastic and they're energetic, and like yourself, you're leading the pack, and Charles and Tony are behind the scenes banging the bass drum for you.
2: Yes, and you know what? And I'm the more people I'm talking to, I think this year is just the start of a big change coming to Woodbury. People are finally getting to the point where they are enough is enough of what is going on. They have no voice. The city is not transparent about where the tax dollars are going. So people have finally had enough, and more people are jumping on board and wanting to fight and, you know, stand up for their community, which is awesome.
0: Well, people are sick and tired of crime. They're sick and tired of boarding up homes that could be renovated and occupied. They're sick and tired of the business district that doesn't get a whole lot of attention. And the Democrats just put up and they want to shut you up, and they keep moving along and everything's fine. Well, guess what? It's not fine. People of Woodbury deserve better. So, Charles, you've been at this for a while now. You started being active with the GCL. Next thing you know, that evolved into a Woodbury Republican committee, and you got Shay involved and Joseph, and now, you know, I believe Sean. So tell us a little bit about what's going on.
3: So the real quick thing, the reason that, as Shay said, there was a meeting on Thursday night, the meeting was to get paper signed to get Sean Fitzgerald on the ballot. And we're about 90% of the way there. We probably will all be sealed until Monday. But, you know, we're learning the process of doing this stuff. The other thing I want to bring up is a lot of discontented people in Westville, it turns out. Westville, their property taxes just doubled. And I went and I checked the numbers myself, and they really did. They doubled. A lot of reasons for that, but there people are upset about that. They're upset about they have water problems in Westville too. They're the last town to put the filters in to take out the forever chemicals, and people are asking why is it taking so long. They have the people don't like the light rail. The people don't like the redevelopment stuff.

0: to the city council about it. And I also met another woman last night. I talked to her on the phone, and her name is Stacy Murphy. She wanted to do something as well. She tried to run for mayor, and she wasn't very experienced in politics, but she knew she had to do something. She put all the papers in. Her petition was challenged. I don't know the person's name, a Democrat council person and his lawyer wife challenged it, and she had to step down. Now, I think she's going to be a write-in candidate, just like Shay was last year. So I'm going up to this meeting on Monday night because the natives are restless, and we can help people because we're learning about all this stuff as well.
1: Well, Charles, you know what? Who the heck is representing the whole entire community in Westville and Woodbury? Nobody's accountable. It cuts you off. They keep it from being on the ballot. It just seems that it's got to eventually come to an end with what Shay's doing and what you're doing and everybody else. It seems like you're making some headway. You brought some of the folks who were already involved. You brought, like, Cindy and this Joe, who was the chair. You brought them back into the fold, and that's a good thing because you got to sometime mix yourself with experienced people than the new energetic people, and sometimes it's a winning combination.
0: Yep. So that's all we got today.
1: Well, I want to know how they can reach Shay. That's what I want to know.
2: So you can reach me on Facebook at Shayna Jordan, or you can reach me at yourward2voice@gmail.com.
1: That's great. Now, Joe, tell me one more time about this meeting, the details of the meeting Monday night.
0: Oh, so the meeting, we had to... When you're filling a vacancy, you know, like this Bill Fleming retired at the end of June, the city put an interim person in last week, but they're obliged to have a special election. In other words, put another election on the general election to fill out the term, which isn't done until next December. So part of the deal is the local municipality where the vacancy occurred has to have a meeting, and they have to officially vote and nominate someone to get them on the ballot. And that was the meeting. And so we had the meeting. It was a hybrid meeting. Sean, the candidate, was there. Joe Novarotti, the chair, was there. Tony and I were there. And then we had Shay and two other committee members hooked up by Zoom. And we had the meeting in the Woodbury Library, air-conditioned comfort, and that's where we're going to have meetings. Because the next meeting we're going to add people to the committee.
1: Good,
0: at the moment, at the moment in Woodbury, there's, depending on which list you look at, there's only two or three people on the committee. And there should be 20.
1: That'd be nice. Hey, Charles, I got 20 seconds. Tell me about the meeting Monday night and what the details are in Westville.
0: Macedonia Baptist Church. It's a town hall meeting. And pretty much this lady, Dottie Zolt, said, bring your complaints and we'll talk about them.
1: What time of the evening?
0: 6 o'clock. 6 o'clock.
1: Okay, that's great. Good job, folks. Shay and Charles, always a pleasure.
0: Okay.
2: Thank you, Steve. Have a great day.
1: Take care. You too.
0: See you. Bye.
1: Okay, Amy, let's get Seth on the line now that we have some lines freed up. And, folks, I hate to tell you this, but we're getting killed on gas still. I wish Donald Trump had a little bit of a better plan. But here's the thing. Gas hit $4.50 because Donald Trump, first president in almost five decades, stopped Iran from getting a nuclear bomb. We all know the story where Obama and Joe Biden gave billions to Iran so they can fund the nuclear program and their proxies that killed Americans everywhere and other people. And gas hit over $5 under Joe Biden, but nobody said anything. But it's a whole different story. Joe Biden shut down the Keystone Pipeline and crippled our domestic gas production. Two different issues, one leader and one with cognitive issues.
3: What about

0: mess, folks. So I don't want to hear this crap I see on the news. Every day they're comparing gas prices. They never did that under Biden when they were going up an average 20, 30 cents every week for the longest time. How about inflation? They were never talking about inflation under Biden. We just accepted it and we moved on. Remember that. All the inflation now is because of Joe Biden. He got the ball rolling. Hey, Seth Grossman, you are live on the air. Seth from Liberty and Prosperity. Seth, good morning.
1: Good morning. Of course, let me start with the dittos. Everything I talk about is posted on our website at libertyandprosperity.com. 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If you find yourself down at the shore on a Saturday morning, we meet for breakfast 9:30 to 10:30 every Saturday at Sal's Coal Fired Pizza, where they actually have a good breakfast on New Road in Groveland Avenue in Summers Point. And of course, if you want to know the background of how, you know, when you want America to be great again, if you want to know what made America great before, you ought to read the history that we put together in that book, 1676 Project, How New Jersey Shaped America. You could buy it on Amazon for $25. You could buy it directly from us for $20. And you could get it online from Amazon, or you have a Kindle talking book for only $10. So anyway, here are the main things people are talking about at our breakfast in the Atlantic City area. And I don't know if this got much news publicity outside of Atlantic City, but it's all over Facebook, YouTube, social media. You had a series of violent incidents in Atlantic City last Saturday night. You had a fight at one of the beach bars. Sent 400 people onto the boardwalk. You had the fight spilled over on the boardwalk, then in the Tropicana Casino at the Quarter, and then in three other clubs. Out of all of it, you know, five people were arrested.
0: Wow.
1: Almost all of the people involved were young black males and females. It met everything they talk about when you hear about Thomas Sowell and his black redneck culture, where people will just fight or try to hurt you over nothing. Just you look at them the wrong way, you say something the wrong way, just looking for a fight, looking to show, how tough they are. And, you know, this can kill a resort city. And it brought back memories to many older people from Atlantic City. Back in 1971, when someone got shot and killed on the boardwalk, I remember I was in basic training in South Carolina, and everybody in South Carolina was talking about that. And then a couple months later, you had a shooting on Easter Sunday at the Club Harlem, one of our best nightclubs. And basically, that is what killed Atlantic City, 1972-73, which is why we had to have casinos in the first place to save the town. And now, if that perception of violence continues, it's going to kill the town even with casinos. And I have my daughters in the cruise ship business. We all know how, you know, these incidents could kill the brand of a cruise ship line overnight, could kill the brand of an amusement park overnight.
0: Yep.
1: So we have to deal with that. And it's not just a perception. I mean, this culture, this black redneck culture, has to be addressed. And we have to start talking about, you know, putting criminals in prison and keeping them there. Because when people do this stuff and there are no consequences, they're put in jail for a couple months and then we let them go because we don't have enough room in the jails. We have to consider building more jails and more prisons. We have to consider ending a lot of these welfare programs where you could have the same kind of lifestyle by not working as you do when you are working.
0: Yep.
1: We have to consider getting rid of the minimum wage because, let's face it, if you want to have businesses to hire marginal people not used to keeping a job, they're going to need more supervision, and you can't pay them the same wage that you're paying to experienced older workers. So we have to look at all that stuff, but no politicians are even talking about doing that, and I think that's a shame. because we're not going to fix the problem. And, you know, in other towns, you could live with these problems, but not in a resort. You know, people are not going to pay money to spend a vacation to put up with this.
0: Well, you're right. And the sad thing is I don't remember hearing anything about that. I also learned how to tune out the news because you watch the news at night. It's all negative, negative, negative, and it's always got a slant to it. So I'm not surprised that it didn't get far beyond Atlantic City, these fights.
1: Yeah, but it is. If you would start looking at TikTok, YouTube, Instagram, Facebook, it's all over there. And that's where young people get their news.
0: For sure, yeah, we have to start paying attention because it's a mess, Seth. And you know what? It comes down to parents not raising their kids properly, and the school systems are failing these kids.
1: Yeah. And then there are two other issues I like to talk about. One, again, of interest, we have a lot of retired police officers and firefighters are putting pressure on the political people, the elected officials, to get cost of living increases in their pension payments.
0: Yes.
1: And I don't know what the whole story is, but apparently they have not gotten any cost of living increases during the past 16 years. And they're saying it's unfair that they're not getting any cost of living increases, and there is hardship there. But the problem is that you have a lot of people who never worked for the government are also not getting cost of living increases, who have to put up with these higher prices, and they're not getting it. So how can you justify making people who are not getting cost of living increases to pay extra in taxes to give cost of living increases to retired government employees? And here's the other thing that we keep forgetting. As far as I know, New Jersey is the only pension system in the country where there's no connection whatsoever between how much you put into the system and how much you get out. So it's very common for people, especially politically connected people, to have these part-time government jobs for 10, 15, 20 years. And so if they retire making $20,000 a year, they'll get a very small pension. But if they can get appointed to a full-time, high-paid job just before they retire, then they could get a pension based on their salary for the last 5 years.
0: Right.
1: So what that means is you have all these politically connected people getting these huge pensions they never paid into. And I don't know if they do this in Cumberland County or Gloucester County, but Atlantic County, it's very common in these small towns where they get a new police chief like every 2 or 3 years. Why? Well, they have an officer who's ready to retire, maybe on a salary of $90,000 a year. But before the officer retires, he gets appointed chief, salary goes up to $160,000 a year, and then his pension is based on that high salary. So that is one reason why the New Jersey pension system is how it is. And the other thing, I don't know if they still do it, but I remember a couple of years ago, when I say a couple, 10, 20 years ago, they changed the pension rules so police officers could retire based on 25 years of service, regardless of age, meaning you had officers retire at age 47, 48, 49. That puts enormous stress on the pension funds. And so all I'm saying is I don't know if it's the right thing or the wrong thing to pay extra for cost of living, but we have to look at all the facts and all the side things. Oh, and by the way, there's one other detail about how is the money being invested in the pension funds. When Christy Todd Whitman came in, she started gambled the pension funds in the stock market. And then Chris Christie started investing the money in his politically connected friends. And I know that some of the money went into what was called the Revel Casino, which was a disastrous casino investment project that was a failure from day one, but yet New Jersey pension funds were invested in it. So again, we got to be fair with everybody who is depending on the cost of living increase, but we have to look at the whole picture. Oh, and by the way, I didn't even go into why is the cost of living going up. And that's partly because the federal government's spending $1 trillion a year more than it's taken in, and we now have a $40 trillion deficit. Yep. What do you think that does to prices? A lot of that stuff going on.
0: That is crazy.
1: And And by the way, one of the things that is a local issue that's really a statewide issue, you know, why are prices so expensive? And one of the reasons they're so expensive, it is so difficult for ordinary people to get permits to open up new businesses. What happens is most of these towns, including where I'm calling from right now in Summers Point, New Jersey, have zoning laws that make 95% of all the properties in a town in violation of something. And that means if you want to build something new, you have to get either a variance from the zoning plan, or you have to get the town to make a whole new redevelopment plan just for your property. To do that, you have to spend money on lawyers, experts, you have to pay the politicians, you got to go to all the fundraising events. Very, very expensive. Ordinary people don't have the money to do that. And so in Summers Point, you'll see where Bayshore's bar that we boomers went to as kids, that's closed. Tony Martz is closed. The Dolphin Dock is closed. The Bayshore's 2 is closed. The restaurant's closed. The marina's closed. All you see are vacant lots, empty buildings. And the reason for this is ordinary people can't get the permits to do it. And I can understand why people, younger people, are getting fed up with our baby boom generation. Because you have all these older retired people moved into these areas that were once thriving resort areas, but they don't want the noise of tourists. They don't want anyone taking their parking spot. They don't want people walking up and down the streets. They just want a nice, quiet, retired life. And so they have these zoning laws that just manage decline. They just let the city run down without new people opening stuff. And, that's a major cause of high prices that people complain about. Anyway, so what we talk about at Liberty and Prosperity is the stuff. Here we have an election going on. Nobody, no politicians, not Democrats, not Republicans, nobody talks about the real issues that are affecting our lives the most. But here we are, and we talk about it a lot at our Liberty and Prosperity breakfast. So let me thank you for letting me vent all these issues on your program, and have a great weekend.
0: Good luck. Keep up the good work, Seth. Take care. See ya. There you have it, Seth Grossman from Liberty and Prosperity. Speaking about our national debt, Seth is right. $39.8 trillion right now. Our budget is $7.2 trillion. And our deficit spending is another $1.6 trillion on top of what we're spending in the budget. So we're borrowing that amount, and it's just getting thrown onto the national debt. And you know what? Nobody cares. You know who cares? Nobody. Because the politicians don't care. They're all living the high life. Their kids are all taken care of. You know, you got Medicare is going to be $2 trillion, Medicaid, Medicare, because of all these, 20-some million people who came over the border, and now they're getting free stuff. They never paid into the system, and any money they make is cash, and they send it back to their families. So they're non-contributor, low-skilled, low-educated. They suck up all the financial resources. So like I said, almost $2 trillion. Social Security, $1.6 trillion. That'll be $2 trillion someday. Defense of wars, we're spending $945 billion on our defense and wars, and we're spending $1.1 trillion, not billion, interest on our debt. So something's wrong, folks. And for a country that has a population of 343, almost 344 million, something's wrong, folks. Somebody's getting smoked, and you're paying the freight, and it's unfortunate that nobody cares. Let's get some listeners' feedback real quick. Joseph from Mantua. I'm not surprised that the Democrats in New Jersey have been cheating on elections for decades. Good point. Laney from Cherry Hill, New Jersey. Governor Sherrill has to be sweating knowing that her election is jam-packed with voter fraud. Yep, that's how she won. Keep it a secret, folks. Don't tell anybody. Then you have Philly Carol's checking in. She says hello. She's on later today at 7 p.m., 7 to 8. Check her out right here on Cruising 92.1 WVLT. Tom from Baltimore, Maryland. I'm ready to give up on Maryland. Francis Scott Keyes would be up in arms. Kelly from Northeast Philly, vote Republican. Give America a chance for another 250 prosperous years. Debbie from Medford, New Jersey. How can Democrat voters justify open borders, voter fraud, and government waste? Because they're a part of it, baby. They're getting free stuff. That's right. Carol Ann from Delaware County, PA. I'm bracing my family for a new pandemic just before the midterms. Wow. It's load up on your zinc and your vitamin C, because they got something coming. They can't afford to let Trump win the Senate and win the House again, because they need to impeach him, because they're all going to be losing millions. That's why Democrats allegedly, supposedly, probably, but not likely, are hurting for cash. Don't worry, the dirty money will dump in before you know it, right before your very eyes. Millions will show up. And Linda from Amelia, Pennsylvania. I feel like my vote has been canceled by illegal voters since 2020. Linda, you're right. David from North Carolina, in 2024, I believe the deep state developed the tragic floods in my state to interfere with red state voting. I believe that too. Cloud seeding has been around forever. We did it in Vietnam to make the rains pour down on, make the streets all muddy, so the North Vietnamese could not get their heavy equipment through these dirt roads. So folks, be smart, pay attention. You can go on TikTok, but a lot of the stuff you see on TikTok is baloney. But there is some factual stuff, like Big Pharma and the big white coats. They want you sick and unhealthy. Our federal government does nothing to teach us and encourage us to be healthy, eat healthy, exercise, eat good, breathe, breathing exercises, bring in oxygen. Cancer can't survive an oxygenated system. Our bodies are batteries. We're cells, electronic impulses. Need sodium and water, folks. Those bottled water drinks that you're drinking all the time, they're stripped through the process of bottling of all the minerals. 98 essential minerals in water gone. So you need to put a little pinch of, guess what? Celtic sea salt, baby. Put it in. Maybe put a little pinch of baking soda. That's right. Take care of yourself, folks. I'm pretty sure, I'm betting money, that Ushi Kessler from Pennies in Action is live on the line. Ushi, good morning.
2: Good morning, Steve. How are you doing?
0: I'm doing great.
2: Dr.
0: I'm so
2: Odessa,
0: excited.
2: I couldn't get a hold of her because she had a very bad migraine yesterday, so I bet you that why she didn't answer the phone.
0: Yeah, no problem. So we have a big month.
2: We'll do it next time.
0: We have a big month coming up, don't we?
2: Oh, yes, big time. And Dr. Zanicki is going, the end of next week, he's going to a conference in Hawaii where he was invited as a speaker.
0: That's great. Hopefully you won't have a volcano out there.
2: Yeah, so, you know, I know. But so he, you know, we're very excited about that. And at the beginning of next year, he's talking in India. So, you know, he's getting invited all over the place now.
0: That's great. So, Ushi, you know what's amazing? I hear all these commercials about the Cancer Society, Alex Lemonade Stand, and, you know, the Susan G. Komen, which is great. But it's all about research. Nobody has the backup studies and the backup patients to prove that Dr. Zanicki is, you know, treating these people and they're free of cancer and they're living productive lives. But I don't see any of the other groups raising millions and millions of dollars a year with patients coming forth and say, hey, this helped me, or here's how they saved my life. It's all about research still. How are we going to research for another 100 years?
2: Well, research is safe because, you know, because we from day one raised funds for the solution. And when you put out their solution, then you are, you know, on the clock. They kind of keep asking, have you done it yet? Did you do it yet? Did you do it yet? You know what I mean? You don't get that when you are, you know, talking about the problem. Because now Dr. Zanicki, for instance, and I've taken many patients to him, and I was the patient, and he diagnoses it, and he'll never talk about the problem again. Anything after that is how to alleviate it. And that's what impressed me from day one. You know, it's like in coaching, like he's like a coach. Like in when I coached, it was the same thing. You look what the issues are, and then you don't ever worry about the issues again. You do anything it takes to, you know, to get rid of it. And, you know, and that's all you work on. And you don't get boxed down with harping on the problem all the time. And, you know, cancer patients, the last thing they want to hear about is the word cancer.
0: And you're right, cancer is a bad word. There's a lot of bad words out there, but cancer is one of them. And think about this, Ushi, out of all the cancer patients that die, unfortunately, we lose them to cancer. They don't die from cancer. They die usually from chemo and radiation, which cooks your organs. It may shrink that particular tumor, but, you know, they die of kidney failure, renal failure, cardiac failure. And here's Dr. Zinicki comes along in the last, you know, 20 years with this non-toxic, non-invasive dendritic cell treatment, and it's working, but we're not getting the attention that we need to. That's why you and I are talking on the phone today. That's why we're having a big brainstorming session, barbecue, on the 29th, and we're going to have the event in October 17th in Vineland, and then again at the Desmond Hotel in Malvern on May 15th, 2027. It's all about awareness and raising a few dollars to get these patients through Dr. Zinicki's clinical
2: trials. Yeah, but see, the thing is that that's the other thing, the big, but we want awareness for the solution. We don't want awareness for the problem, because I don't think there's anybody alive on the globe that doesn't know about cancer. So I don't think we have to make people aware of cancer anymore.
0: Yeah.
2: And you know what I mean? So the great thing is, and that's what got me, you know, you listen to TV and then they advertise all these medications and the side effects. Oh my God, they have to speed it up because they can't get it into the time of their commercial. It is that many side effects.
0: You're right.
2: And on something very, very interesting, that they usually don't die of the cancer. They die from the side effects because chemo and, you know, all these drugs, they do havoc on your immune system. And the most important question we have to ask, does the immune system help the treatment that you're giving? Is the immune system involved? And Dr. Zinicki, you know, what he does, he restores the immune system, because the reason cancer even can happen, because there's a problem in the immune system. And then what we are doing, and you talk so much about eating right and living right, because basically what we are doing in with our immune system is what we're doing with our borders. We have open borders if our immune system has holes in it. And that's what's happening. Because like from day one, Dr. Zinicki explained to me that the immune system has potholes in it. That's actually how Ursula, Ursula Kudowska used to explain it to me. And what he does, he fills those potholes. So there is a smooth flow again in the immune system. And that, you know, and that's what we have to make sure that we understand, that what he's doing, our big goal is that getting the dendritic cells is the first line of defense and not the last one. Because, and then if, you know, nothing is 100%, because, you know, what works for most people, there's still some people it won't work for. And, you know, and then there is the other thing still available, what we have right now to keep people alive.
0: Well, Ushi, you know, we are being bombarded with these chemtrails, with the foods that we eat, with the toxins and aluminum. No one realizes, and most people don't, you and I do, and people in the medical profession, that cancer, everybody has cancer cells. Cancer cells are designed by our immune system to catch these toxins and accumulate them and hopefully take them out through the whole process through a bowel movement. But what's happening is we have so many cancers and toxins and aluminum, the cyst gets bigger and bigger and bigger. And Dr. Zinicki has found a way through a non-invasive and a non-toxic treatment to deal with this. But we got to educate the folks out there to eat better, eat healthy, be healthy. Your immune system's there for a reason, so take care of it.
2: Yeah, but see, also the issue is, like, you see the chemtrails, that's the thing that is really a big problem for me, because, you know, that causes acid rain and all that kind of stuff.
0: Yep.
2: But I think that's why JFK Jr., he needs to be supported because he's the first one that sounded the alarm on that.
0: Yep.
2: And he's willing to do something about it and got already took action by getting rid of some of the colors in the food. Because I said to my son, I said, you know, Mark, please, you know, because he has the Buddy's Burgers and, Mizuna Catering.
0: Right.
2: I said, I want you to do this clean. He says, Mom, I'm trying. The only ingredients I can buy to make what I have to do has it already in it. The only way that would work is the government forbids that they can put that into the ingredients. And that's when you hear that, for instance, in other countries, Fruit Loops don't have in it what they can sell here in the same company. But they are allowed to put that stuff into our food, which is ludicrous. That's where we have to get onto the, bandwagon and say enough is enough. You're not going to take this anymore.
0: We need to work a little bit harder. So, Ushi, folks, to reach you at penniesinaction.org, and we encourage them to either donate, join the Podium Club. You can get, $10, $25, $50,
2: $100 a month. 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This is so important because we use the Olympic approach to ridding the world of cancer. And what do you get at the Olympics? You get a gold medal, bronze, silver, and gold medal at the, at the award ceremony.
0: Bring home the gold. That's what we need to do. Bring home the gold. Okay, Ushi.
2: Exactly.
0: Have a great weekend. I'll talk to you soon.
2: You too. See you soon. Talk to you later. Bye.
0: Folks, stay tuned to the second hour of the Steve DiIorio Show.

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0: second hour of the Steve DiIorio Show. We are in the studios at Cruising 92.1 WVLT. Scott's working the board. Amy's working the phone. We're going to try to get through this second hour. And Facebook tried to cut us off, and I let Amy know, and she was very quick, and she slapped us back on Facebook. So it's amazing. It's just leave us alone. But anyway, so thanks, Scott, for blue suede shoes. And Layla, I love that stuff. So, Amy, let me get through the sponsors real quick. 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No to the GCL, that crazy diesel-spewing train that's going to be cruising through your neighborhoods if you live in Gloucester County and Camden County. It's just a bad situation. If you want to reach me, folks, you can leave a message or text me at 856-515-0322. I do not answer that phone, but I do check it every couple days. So please feel free. I got to report this. July reports for NICE. Everybody knows ICE. Well, I know NICE. It's the National Immigration Customs Enforcement. We call them NICE because they're nice people. They're helping save lives. The July 2026 report. 51,000 immigration arrests. That averaged 1,645 per day. So guess what? Less murders, less rapes. That's what it's all about. Thank you, Donald Trump. Thank you, Tom Holman. And the courageous guys have to put up with, and women have to put up with so much baloney with these paid Democrat protesters. Just thump them in the throat. It's justified. They cannot obstruct an arrest. They cannot block your path to drive. Lock these people up. They're paid. The Democrats are behind this. They're trying to show chaos. They did the same thing under Donald Trump's first administration. It takes the attention away from all the good thing that Donald Trump is doing. So, folks, don't let that crap get in your way. This whole John Lewis Voting Act is a joke. Nothing but racism. It's a bunch of nonsense. More blacks vote since Trump's been in office than ever. And they get mad because they're voting for Trump, because they love him. They think he's special. That's right. But so, folks, tonight, the Powerball, $856 million. 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And I'm just curious if Joe Hetzel from Commercial Township is going to buy a Powerball ticket tonight. Joe, good morning.
1: Good morning, and I bought two.
0: Get one more. It's that last effort, Joe, remember. Push it till the buzzer goes off. So how are you, Joe?
1: I'm doing all right. How are you making out, Steve?
0: I'm hanging in there. Health not so good, but you know what? My attitude is fired up. But so tell me, Joe, what's on your mind?
1: Well, the GCL is on my mind, and the continued advancement of the project, even though it should be stopped in its tracks right now, because from the very beginning, it's never been properly analyzed for environmental impact and cost-benefit analysis.
0: Was that a play on words when you said what you just mentioned? You said it's off track, or?
1: Yeah, that's true. It's a dual-use word.
0: It's off the rails, too, but go ahead.
1: Yeah, it's off the rails. The project's off the rails because right now, in order for the project to receive federal funding, which it's going to have to do because the state can't afford the $3-4 billion that it's jacked up to be, they have to have new environmental, supplemental environmental impact statements because the project is no longer the project that was presented to the public and analyzed for cost, benefit, and justification for the preliminary engineering and design phase. It's lost the Woodbury Heights vehicle maintenance yard, and it's lost the Mantua Pittman Lambs Road station and parking capacity. And then those two issues right there require a cost-benefit analysis and supplemental environmental impact statement, as does all the issues that Conrail raised with it, 23-foot clearance underneath the Hunter Street Bridge, the addition of the quiet zones corridor-wide when originally quiet zones were excluded because the municipalities have to apply, and they didn't think that any municipality would because they can't afford it. And it was never studied for noise and vibration because nobody anticipated the quiet zone. So all these deficiencies in the environmental impact statement require a new one to address them, and they have to be costed out. So we have no idea what they're doing as far as engineering, because the original plans basically null and void and defunct. You know, they had to redesign it, and now the New Jersey DEP requires stricter flood and stormwater compliance for the permitting. That's a major redesign in several different areas, and that's big bucks. And I don't think they're going to be able to comply with that. And without these new analysis and cost benefits, the public doesn't know what they're planning right now, doesn't know if it's still socially and economically a benefit, and federal grant money is not going to come to it unless they have these things done. And I don't know why they're delaying, stalling them not getting it. I mean, it's required by the Executive Order 215, the Federal Transportation Authority requires it, and the Administrative Procedures Act requires that all the projects have up-to-date information so the decision-makers can make a proper decision. We don't know what the hell we're making a decision on because we don't know what they're designing right now, because the design is no longer what it used to be. And wow, the public's got to get on, the DEP and the legislatures and the New Jersey Transit, to force them to conduct a new cost-benefit analysis and a supplemental environmental impact statement, and to tell us what the hell is going on right now. This project's been going on for 5 years. It's no longer the project that we looked at and everybody thinks is coming. We have no idea what's going on, and that's a lack of transparency, and New Jersey Transit needs to knock it off and show its cards before they spend any more money on it, because we don't know what's going to happen when the $200 million is gone. Uh-oh, we can't do it. Let's find out now before that money's exhausted.
0: That's right. Hey, Joe, you know what? With the Democrat pet projects, the way they come about it is they just chip away, chip away, chip away, and the ends always justify the means. They don't care how they get there. Or all these soft costs on these projects, all these people's pockets are being lined. They're making millions of dollars kicked back to the Democrat coffers, and we don't even know if this thing's going to happen, but they're just going to keep running through that cash.
1: Yeah, it's a crime, literally, to be advancing this project with so many material design changes that have taken effect, plus the new environmental impact rules. This is going to cripple this project, and the spending has to stop so the public knows what's going on. Because what are you going to do? Say, oh, we have to do it because we spent $200 million? We don't even know what the hell the design is. And if you don't have the one vehicle maintenance yard, and you don't have a major stop and ride, there goes the ridership projections, there goes the operational projections, and with the new rules, you're probably going to lose the Westville station as well.
0: Yeah, that's
1: so there were two stations and a vehicle maintenance yard going, that project is really dead. I mean, what is the project?
0: They don't care. Hey, Joe,
1: people
0: my next
1: guest.
0: People
1: got to demand a New Jersey Transit be transparent and let us know what the hell is going on so people can decide. And they need to get these studies done to figure out if the project's $6 billion now. New Jersey Transit can't afford it. The state can't afford it. New Jersey Transit's got the river line. It's got new buses that they're rolling out, and now they want to handle another light rail that they don't even know how much it's going to cost.
0: That's baloney. Hey, Joe, listen, thanks for giving us an update on everything. My next caller's on the line. So,
1: okay, everybody, get out and GOP down the line. That's November's right. Coming, 86 days away. Make sure you vote and tell everybody you know to get out and vote red.
0: Vote twice like the Democrats do. Okay, take it easy, Joe.
1: All right, brother. Have a good weekend.
0: Good, you too. I believe we have Mr. Peter Mimmo live on the line. This guy is an outstanding political talk show commentary. He's a conservative, and a Christian, and he's a good guy, and he's going to take some time to talk to us today. So, Peter, good morning.
2: Good morning, Steve, and I hope you're feeling better. I wanted to follow up on something that Seth said. I'm going to go a little quick because I know you got a jam-packed show today and a lot of good guests coming up after me.
0: Thanks.
2: About the fight in Atlantic City. My son works security for the Ritz, which is right next door to the Tropicana. He said about 10:30 last week there was a giant beach brawl at the Bungalow Beach Club, and it spilled onto the boardwalk. Women were fighting. Some of them were literally stripped naked. Cops had to put blankets around them. After that, it was like 300-400 people. It all moved into the Quarter and eventually into Providence, which is a nightclub there, which was shut down as well. He said every cop in Atlantic City was there last Saturday night. Wow. And what Seth said about the ethnicity of the combatants is 100% right. I'm trying to be as diplomatic as possible. And the media never covered it. Huge brawl. So I just wanted to give you an update on that. I find those things interesting. And it wasn't 2 o'clock in the morning. It's like 10:30 at night. So, Atlantic City can least afford to lose boardwalk consumers at that hour of the night, you know? I don't think boardwalk sales are that great anyway, Steve.
0: No, you're right. It's a mess, Peter. It's amazing how if that would have been white Trump supporters out there, it would have been all over every day of the week. You know, it's just unbelievable.
2: Yeah. It would have been a news loop 24/7. You know, they just run it over and over and over again. But anyway, we had mentioned about Delaney Hall and
0: yes,
2: that the Attorney General in New Jersey is opening up an investigation into Delaney Hall. He's not opening an investigation into all the illegal voters that voted. I still don't know. They know 400 voted. Have they been arrested? Who are they? Where are they from? How'd they get here? Nobody knows, right? I mean, that's a felony to vote if you're not eligible to vote. You can't do that. So he opens an investigation into Delaney Hall. That is a hoax. There was no hunger strike. The conditions at Delaney Hall are what I would call magnificent compared to Rahway or Trenton State or Southwoods right down here near Vineland. If you saw the conditions in these New Jersey prisons, which I've been in all of them, my business is in the prison system. I worked in the prison system. The conditions there are literally deplorable. And these are New Jersey residents, people from New Jersey that are incarcerated. Wouldn't it make more sense to start a fund for those people, for their legal help?
0: That's right, yeah.
2: Why do you want to pay for criminal legal aliens? You have your own residents that you could help. But
0: Peter,
2: a word about the state prison.
0: Peter,
2: wasn't
0: the first thing that you would do if you're an investigative reporter or you're a reporter, you give a rat's butt about anything, wouldn't you go say, hey, listen, let's see if the governor is a hypocrite. Let's check out the conditions of the state and the county prisons. And then, you know, interview some of those, you know, prisoners. But they won't do it.
2: Exactly.
0: Because you know what? It'll open up a can of worms. Hey, Peter, real quick, Robert DelVecchio is checking in. He just got a nice teaching, a coaching gig at Rutgers University in Camden. And I'll be starting in the fall. He's a big-time catcher's coach, so good luck to Robert. But anyway, so Peter, now you worked in the prison industry for a little bit, so you're a little bit of an expert.
2: I worked at Greaterford for 11 years, maximum security prison. I had probably about 600-700 inmates underneath me. I'd say 90% of them were lifers. And if you want to do criminal justice reform, I think that your efforts would be better spent on people that are incarcerated in our prison. Say a 22-year-old kid that was out with a gang and they got in a fight. Somebody got killed. He's doing 20 years. Listen, these people change, believe it or not. Not all of them. Not all of them, but a lot of them do. Instead of spending that effort on criminal illegal aliens, wouldn't you rather spend that effort on people from the community? People that came out of the failing schools that you made them go to, I would feel a responsibility to do that. Where are the black leaders? Why aren't they saying, you're spending $20 million on criminal legal aliens? What about us? We're the ones that are incarcerated. What about, you know, lawyers for us? What about better conditions for us? Steve, I just don't understand it. And the Republicans are too stupid to message it properly. Why aren't they talking about it?
0: No, you're right. And the problem is with the black community, especially the black religious leaders, they don't realize in the cities, the blacks are the most aborted babies since the 60s. And it was intentional. There was a racist,
2: exactly.
0: Margaret Sanger, whatever her name was.
2: Margaret Sanger invented Planned Parenthood with the intention of calling the minority community.
0: She saw population building up, so she had to come up with a plan. And the Democrats ran with it. You know why, Peter? Not because they care if it's black or white, baby or Hispanic, because they're making money. They're kicking money back to the politicians through abortions.
2: Yeah, it's really crazy. And, you know, with this this communism and this socialism, it's, I'm telling you, Steve, it's getting serious. People are, I hear all these arguments on TV. Big business is bad. We need bigger government. Big business is robbing you. But you know, there's one significant difference between big business and big government. Big business can never get money out of your pocket unless you want to give it to them for something that you think you're getting equal value for.
0: Yep.
2: They can't force you to pay them anything. That's not the case with big government. Big government can knock on your door and say, hey, I need money. I need taxes. In some cases, they can take your property. So there's a real big difference between big government and big business. I'll take big business. Everything I get from big business, I want. I buy from them. They provide great things for our society. I don't see what big government is doing so great for society. I'll tell you that much.
0: No,
2: but some good news.
0: Okay, what's the good
2: jobs
0: news?
2: Report. The jobs report on Friday came out, and it was negative 23,000 jobs. And everybody went, oh, my God, what happened? Well, if you look inside the numbers, they reduced the federal workforce by 54,000 workers. There's been a steady decline in the amount of people that are being employed by the federal government. I think shrinking government is a good thing. In the Biden administration, they grew government exponentially. And so at least, you know, we're starting to trim some fat off the bone. I'm sure there's plenty more, but we're getting some off it, Steve.
0: You're right. Well, some of those jobs were, the loss of jobs were those summer jobs because they started working in March. And a lot of it's seasonal. Some of them are from foreign countries that come over here, and they leave in July to go back. So that's some of it. Plus, some of these businesses in the summer, if they don't make their mark, then they lay some people off. So it all balances out. The good thing is Trump's getting rid of waste and spending, fraud, and he's reducing government jobs. He's phasing it in. He didn't do it all at once. He phased
2: exactly.
0: it over time.
2: Exactly. These things take time, Steve, as you know. And the one thing that bothers me, and I know you got some good people coming up, so I'll just finish with this.
0: Okay.
2: As I watch what's unfolding in this country and the rise of getting away from capitalism and personal responsibility, I think to myself, every generation in our country has left the country more powerful, more organized, more structurally efficient, more prosperous than the generation before. Is this the first generation that's going to cede America to our enemies, to the Islamic Marxist movement, the movement of socialism? Is this the first generation? Reagan warned us about that. Is this the first generation that's going to cede our American values to our enemies? It's curious to watch. And, you know, I hope there's more of us than there are of them, but I'm concerned.
0: And you should be concerned. Every single voter, when they go in November, if you vote Democrat, you're voting against your family, you're voting against your family's safety, and you're voting against the demise of this country. We're not going to make it another 5 years, let alone another 250 years. So, Peter, as always, your contribution to the show is appreciated. If you're down the shore, enjoy the weather.
2: Yeah, hey, thanks a lot, Steve. And I really hope you're feeling better. I know you've been struggling with that.
0: Yes.
2: Keep up the good work. Love the guests, and I'll be listening.
0: Thank you, Peter. Take care. There you have it, Peter Mimo. Next up, next batter, former New Jersey Assemblywoman Beth Sawyer. Beth, step up in the batter's box. I want you to swing away, swing for the bleachers.
3: Well, good morning, Steve. How are you?
0: I'm doing great. I'm hanging in there, and I'm so happy that you're calling in, and we've had some lively discussions so far. Maybe you can step it up a notch for me.
3: Well, I am at the sunny, beautiful Longport shore of New Jersey, enjoying the summer, which is quickly coming to an end, so I'm going to try to get every ounce of sunshine in. Steve, I'm really fired up about a new poll from American Polling Association came out and has Stacey Garrity, our good friend Stacey, within 7 points of beating Josh Shapiro. And every day that margin is tightening. And I'm very excited because I think that she's going to win the governorship of Pennsylvania. She's working very hard. But I have to give credit to Scott Presser. I don't know if you're paying attention to what he's doing in Pennsylvania, getting all these illegals off these voter rolls. It is crazy how many illegals have been sent jury summons to go and be jurors, and how many of them are on the voter rolls. I want to know what the number is of some of them who, the actual number of how many of these people actually voted. He is uncovering that people that have committed heinous crimes, these illegals that have raped and murdered, are actually voting in our elections. And I want to thank Mikey Sherrill for actually accepting the fact that there are illegals on the voter rolls in the state of New Jersey, and they are voting in our elections. And this is something that everybody should take very seriously. I am not happy to hear that Senator Thune has now left D.C. without passing a resolution for the SAVE Act. And it makes me wonder why. Why would a Republican not get behind the SAVE Act to ensure our voter integrity throughout our country? I mean, we see what's happening right here in the state of New Jersey. We know what we went through with Jack Chitterelli's election in 2025. And we cannot afford to have this as a country, whether you're Republican or Democrat, independent. We can no longer afford to have this happen in our country anymore.
0: I can tell you why it's happening, because the United States Chamber of Commerce, all these businesses, these corporations want cheap labor coming in. They don't want to crack down on the voter rolls because they're going to deporting more than ever. And I don't know if you heard my numbers earlier. I think there was it 51,000 people deported in July alone. It was an average of 1,600. I think a day. That's amazing. These are criminals, murderers, rapists, drug dealers, people who do not assimilate, and they're here illegally. And Donald Trump will never get credit. Probably 10 years down the road, you and I will write a book about it, and Donald will actually get the credit he deserves.
3: Well, every time I pay attention to Josh Shapiro's social media, all he talks about is Trump, Trump, Trump. He's got the worst case of Trump deranged syndrome I've ever seen. And I keep posting to him, he should call Anthony Fauci. I'm sure he has a vaccination for that.
0: That's right.
3: But it's crazy that here you have a Pennsylvania governor that their numbers, Pennsylvania, which I was born and raised in Pennsylvania, so I have a strong affiliation with the great Commonwealth. It's crazy to see the governor that all he's doing is attacking President Trump, bragging about suing President Trump to protect the illegals. It's just unnerving that he would rather put illegals before he puts Pennsylvanians. And this is all because, Steve, as you know, he's more focused on Pennsylvania Avenue. He would like to be the next president of the United States. He's focusing on a primary in his party. He is not focusing on a race in Pennsylvania for governor. And I do believe that Stacey Garrity will win that race hands down and do an excellent job. Very excited for what her election will bring and what she'll bring as a governor. She has served our country for over 30 years. She's a retired colonel, and she has done amazing things to make sure that she's taking care of the state of Pennsylvania as the Pennsylvania state treasurer. So, as you know, we're working hard to raise her money, and she has got her grassroots people out there knocking on doors for her every day and getting her message across Pennsylvania.
0: Well, that's good, because you know Josh Shapiro is squirming in his boots now that the polls are tightening, because his plan was to very subtly just get the Dems out to vote, get the cheating, do the vote by mail. Now that there's attention on voter fraud and vote by mail and illegals voting, he's going to have to earn it. So what is he going to do? Is he going to attack a woman with an outstanding military background who's been elected twice as the treasurer, the last time in 2024, the largest margin or largest number of people voting in the state of Pennsylvania for one candidate, even more than Donald Trump, and that says a lot. So I think he's trying to figure out, what are they going to do, say that she jaywalked when she was

0: One, and Stacy was over doing many tours in Afghanistan and Iraq, and ended up being a colonel. But then they took that public, they served our country, but then they became public servants, and they're not just talking the talk. Now, you know, Josh Shapiro is his claim to fame is he gets stuff and he says something else done. He's getting nothing done, nothing positive for the state of Pennsylvania. But when you look at Governor DeSantis and Stacey Garrity, here you have a governor that has saved billions, billions and billions of dollars every year and throughout 8 years on his budget. So he's shown that affordability is achievable. So that's somebody who's walking the talk. He has showed that you can bring affordability to your state. There's no state income tax. He made a statement that they're looking for ways to give back taxpayers their dollars because they don't need the money in the great state of Florida. Then you see Stacey Garrity, the Pennsylvania treasurer, who's given back millions and millions and millions of dollars back to Pennsylvanians through unclaimed money that was just sitting there that people didn't even know about. She has a great plan for school choice. She is about getting the illegals out of her state. But here's another thing that I can't believe that Josh Shapiro is still openly supporting boys and girls sports. We see what happened to that volleyball player during her senior year of high school, and she had lost every chance of getting scholarships into college. Now she's struggling while she's in college because she got hit in the face so hard with a volleyball by a male that was playing volleyball in the girls' sports. I mean, this is a guy that's promoting this, and he has kids. I believe he has a daughter. Like, what man could ever sit there, especially as an elected official, and say it's okay for boys to play in girls' sports? These are all things that when you start to look at him as a governor, he's not moving the ball forward in the state of Pennsylvania. And you know, I don't even want to get on Mikey Sherrill because that'd be a whole other conversation. I don't want to take up all your time. But these are two governors in New Jersey and Pennsylvania, Democratic governors, that show you everything you should not do when you become the governor of the state. So I'm looking forward to November and getting Stacey elected and watching her do some great things for Pennsylvania.
1: Well, Little Boy Blue has a 50-50% chance of winning, but people are paying attention. The collar counties around Philadelphia, whether Montgomery, Chester, you know, Bucks County, Delaware County, they need to come through. So they have an opportunity to save the state of Pennsylvania. And when it comes to congressional seats, they have an opportunity to make sure we have maintain the House and the Senate. Otherwise, we're going to lose our country, Beth.
0: You're absolutely right. And the state of Pennsylvania houses almost 1 million veterans. And Stacey's out there reaching out to all of them. Because what better person to have advocating for you than a fellow veteran? And she loves our country. She loves the veterans. And she'll do an amazing, amazing job. And not only that, she's just a genuinely great human being. I mean, she's a fabulous person. And I haven't met anybody that knows her that has said anything negative about her because she's not a politician. She's a good, genuine person that wants to save our country, save our state, and continue to make Pennsylvania great again.
1: Well, best wishes on continuing to support Stacey. You're doing a good job. And you know, on the airways, we're always going to back Stacey. So, Beth, have a good weekend, and I'll talk to you soon.
0: All right, take care.
1: Take care, bye. I'm thinking Dan Quayer's on the line. Folks, say hello, and Dan, they're going to be listening to you out there. Former 6 ABC TV journalist, the most honest reporter in the last 500 years since good old Ben Franklin was around 250 years ago. Hey, Dan, good morning.
2: Well, you make me laugh. Thank you. But good morning, Steve. How are you, buddy?
1: Good. Dan, you had a really tough week this week.
2: Yeah, I'm sorry. It was tough and has been, but I'm getting through it. Losing our pet English bulldog, Millie, was very, very tough because we had no warning, as I was saying to Amy. What the doctor described as a sudden and aggressive form of cancer. Okay, here's that ugly word again, cancer, that we talk about so much every week on your show.
1: Yep.
2: With Pennies in Action. And it just like, it happened suddenly, Steve. I mean, on Wednesday, she started throwing up, and she had had a bacterial infection, and we thought that was what it was, but she was on antibiotics. But then Thursday, her stomach started getting yellow, like jaundice. We said, wait a minute, there's something definitely wrong here. So my daughter Carly took her to the vet, and they did blood work and said, she's got a

0: serious poisoning. Something happened really bad. You need to take her to the hospital. So we took her to VCR, Veterinary Hospital in Malvern, and they kept her there and said, we're going to do tests and find out what's going on with Millie. On Friday, we get a call around noon that Millie had a sudden and aggressive form of cancer, and we were in disbelief. I said, well, you know, we're going to do more tests and whatever, whatever. Saturday, they said, no, her numbers are getting worse. Her liver's failing. Her kidneys are failing. You better get ready for you know, her coming to an end. You know, but anyway, we all got together. We went over there. And what I will say the most, the beautiful thing that happened is we all sat in a circle around Millie. They had these rooms for people to be with their dogs. And Millie looked at each one of us individually and said her goodbye to each one. She took time to go to person, my son-in-law, my daughter, Trina, my son, Daniel, myself, and Carly, and then my grandson. And he gave my grandson a high five. Wow. You know, like, it was like, oh, God, man, it was beautiful. And then she went to a corner of the room and laid down, and we all knew that she knew it was time. So with that, having said that, it's just a tough situation. But I'm getting through it. I'm just remembering the fond things of Millie, how much joy she provided us through her 4 short years. She was only 4 years old. That's the other thing about it. It wasn't like this is a dog that was 15 years old. Oh, you know, and you think their lifespan is over at that point. No, she was only 4 years old. And that was another thing we asked the doctor. How does this happen to a dog that's only 4 years old? She says, I know it's rare, but it does happen. In fact, Steve, you told me your own story about your own pet that you lost only after 2 years.
1: Little Lily,
0: me away. That just blew me away when you shared that.
1: It all came down. It was cancer, and it was because of these Chinese pet products, the treats. They were all over the country. There was outbreaks of poisoning and pets dying. And when I went to the University of Pennsylvania, they made a boo-boo, and they didn't screen the blood transfusion properly, and she died. But it was horrible. 2 years old.
0: Yes.
1: So I know what you're going through. But you're going to make a comeback because Millie was a family member. One day shy of 4 years being a family member there. So it's a tough
0: one. That's right, Steve. And I will say this to anyone who has a pet or is thinking of getting a pet. Be sure and get pet insurance. My son had Nationwide insurance, and they have been very, very good in taking care of like 70% of the bills. So really, you should have pet insurance. I urge you to have pet insurance because it's important. Because, you know, God forbid a day like this will happen to you in your life with your pet, and you had no pet insurance to lean on. So
1: Please get
0: pet insurance.
1: It's smart, but I'm sad that you brought that pet insurance over the air live because now Democrats are going to hear that. They're going to start an insurance company protecting or insuring pets. Believe me, there's a way to make money. They'll do it.
0: Steve, you're impossible.
1: Well, Dan, one more thing.
0: You're
1: think
0: just
1: about
0: impossible.
1: This. Through our conversations on WhatsApp, Dr. Odessa mentioned that, you know, it would be great, you and I agreed, that if Dr. Sinicki eventually starts researching cancer in our pets, because they have some of the same organs that we have.
0: Right, exactly. They have the same organs that we have. And so that would be fantastic. Or maybe get one of his associates, since he's busy, you know, with all he's doing right now, trying to save human lives, and maybe start a sub-part of program where they can start addressing the needs for pets and try to suffering with cancer. And see how they might able to save lives, pets' lives. So, yeah, I thought that was Odessa's great idea on her part. I didn't even think about it.
1: Yes, I'm going to start research on that tomorrow. So, Dan, what's on your mind this Saturday?
0: Well, we have a lot going on, and you guys know it, and I know it. But what we saw in Michigan with Abdul Al-Sayed's victory, that now is ground zero for stopping the Democratic Socialists of America. And the New York Times is reporting that moderate Democrats are gearing up for what they describe as a war that's coming with Democratic Socialists. So you have the Democratic Socialists of America winning their biggest prize yet. And so now you have El-Sayed, who's representing the angry Muslim Marxist wing that believes that the old guard, people like Chuck Schumer, Nancy Pelosi, are too timid, too corporate, too into capitalism and way too supportive of Israel. So the Democrats, I blame them. They created a monster with their so-called, we have a big tent, okay? And so here's what Al-Saad says to those who can't pronounce his name properly. Listen to him.
2: As bitter and as divisive and as cynical as the campaign against us might have been, I want us to realize that there is so much more that unites us now. Because the campaign that Mike Rogers and Donald Trump and their GOP MAGA allies are launching is already more bitter. You know, they think they want to use my whole name against me. Mike, listen, man, if you can't say the name, it's Abdurrahman, keep the name out your damn mouth.
0: You know what? You know what I got to say to that? People don't know how to pronounce my name either. Nor did I expect them to. Even if my name was Norwegian, I compromised because I knew that not everyone grew up speaking Spanish or, for that matter, Norwegian. This is America, and until we are in your parents' homeland of Egypt, you're not going to dictate the terms of how we speak. Steve, I was in Muslim countries reporting on American soldiers spilling their blood to save them from tyranny. And not once did someone say to me I had to speak Arabic or some other Middle Eastern language while I was there. Right now, many people see this guy as a problem for the Democratic Party, but the rest of us need to stop, look, and listen. Listen to what was being said in mosque in Michigan before this election. Listen.
3: On the 4th of August, there is a very important election, and I see one of the mandatory things, one of our responsibility that to support Brother Abdul Sayyid. Abdul Sayyid, he's running for the Senate, and the other candidates, they're supporting Israel, they're supporting the Zionists, and all the Muslims, all the believers, men and women, it is responsibility. It's mandatory to go and to elect Brother Abdul Sayyid, because at least we know he's a Muslim. He will support the Muslim issues here in this country.
0: Muslim issues. I didn't even heard of such a thing. But don't let this guy, Al-Sayed, fool you. He and his DSA crony, Steve, are in prime position to take over the Democratic Party. And, Steve, if you think these Democrats, socialists, progressives are just going to stay isolated in liberal enclaves, guess again. Al-Sayed's big supporter, this communist guy, this Hassan Piker, yes, says that they're bringing it to a city near you. Listen to Hassan Piker.
4: Do you see the progressive rain materializing that goes through Michigan for 2028 after tonight?
5: Absolutely. But it's not just Michigan. This is just the beginning. These are never supposed to be swing states, and they will never be swing states ever again if I have something to do with it. We will hopefully continue this movement all across the United States of America. We'll go to every single state.
0: So who is this Hassan Piker? Hassan Piker. This is a guy, Steve, who called for capitalist blood to spill on the street. He called for the murder of Rick Scott, and he said somebody's got to do it when he called for the assassination of President Trump. Here are some of other crazy stuff he has said.
6: If you cared about Medicare fraud or Medicaid fraud, you would kill Rick Scott. Okay, I'm pro stealing from big corporations because, you know, they steal quite a bit more from our workers.
7: Empires never die quietly, and we must end the American empire regardless. The fall of the USSR was one of the greatest catastrophes of the 20th century. America deserved 9/11, dude. I'm saying it.
0: Listen, folks, wow. These guys, they just won in the Midwest, which proves, Steve, that they're not just the North or San Francisco fad. You know what I'm talking about here?
1: Oh, yeah.
0: And here's a warning to all of us from President Trump on Abdul Al-Sayed.
8: It's very important for the country that we win, because you have people getting in office right now who will destroy this country. You have a person in Michigan that won the other night.
9: Abdul Al-Sayed.
8: He is a disaster for the country. Got a good line of stuff. I watched him. He speaks well. Speaks okay. Seemed better. But I'll tell you what, guys like that get in, they'll destroy this country.
0: There you go, Steve. Your thoughts on all of this?
1: Well, there's laws on the book when these Islamic, radical Islamic Democrat terrorists, and they are terrorists because all they want to do is disrupt this country and take it over. There's laws on the books where they could be exported. Get them the hell out of here. Send them back to their a-hole countries, because I've had it, Dan. And the Christians need to wake up, because they're coming after you. They're coming after your wives. They're coming after your children. They're coming after your religion. So, Christians, get off your butt and vote a landslide victory. I don't want to hear about this red tsunami. I just want to have an American tsunami. If you vote Democrat, you're voting against your own self-interest, because guess what? It's going to be the end of this country. Everything exceptional about it will be gone.
0: Well, you got a point there. You really do. Now, Bernie Sanders, who, by the way, has been pushing this guy and guys like him, like Mondami, et cetera, and AOC, now Bernie's asking them to essentially put on Halloween costumes, masquerade. Don't talk about this unpopular stuff that, you know, about socialism. Sell them the sugar. Emphasize health care. Emphasize corruption and taxing billionaires. But not these unpopular demands like getting rid of police and getting rid of prisons. So now, as they're trying to get this guy over the finish line in the whole state of Michigan, they're trying to make him talk about these kinds of things, but don't talk about, you know, trying to get, which is what they really want to do. So essentially, put a mask on, don't tell him what you really want to do, and just, you know, you're trying to win the state of Michigan, you got to sound more like, well, what happened in Maryland with this? Remember the lady that won for governor there? And she was saying, no, she's not, you know, radical, she's going to be real easy pie. And then as soon as she took office, boom, the hammer slammed. What's going on in New Jersey? What's your governor doing over there? Didn't she do the same thing?
1: Oh, yeah.
0: She hid her, what she really wanted to
1: do. Spanberger and Sherrill, they did the exact same thing. They act like they're moderates. They were never moderates when they were in Washington. And the thing that makes me mad, the media does not hold these Democrats accountable. They're too busy chasing after Trump supporters and Republicans to try to trip them up. But it's the Democrats who are selling out this country. Hey, Dan, our friends Kim and Joe Manion are checking in. I just got like 15 text messages all at once. They're checking in from Delaware. I got Joe from Los Angeles listening today, and a bunch of people flying in here. So, Dan, I always thank you for doing the research, because you know you're on top of all this stuff. You're a journalist. You're always going to be a journalist, even though you've been retired now. What's it been, almost 3 years now?
0: It's been 4 years now, because I retired in May 2022. Memorial Day weekend, just before going out with my friends to celebrate. And so, yeah, it's been 4 years. Amazing how fast time flies. And now Cecily is going to retire at the end of this month. So all of the old guard, all of us, you know, who were at the station for many, many years, turning a new leaf and starting new lives and starting new things to do and try to make the world a better place some way, somehow, as we all try to do our part.
1: We have to get involved, Dan. We have to get involved. We need everybody to get involved, because everything we've known, our founding fathers, all this, the sacrifices they had, are going to be thrown out the window by January 2027 if these criminal politicians in the Democrat Party withhold power or gain back power.
0: Well, I know that some in the GOP see this guy Al Sayed as a gift, a major gift for the midterms, because he will be facing off against Republican Mike Rogers in the general election in November, and they feel that they bombard the airwaves with ads showing all the radical stuff that Al Sayed is now trying to hide. He doesn't want you to know what he used to say, because that's the part he wants to keep secret and talk more about corruption and taxing billionaires and all this stuff that a lot of people, and I understand the situation, and this has something that has to be addressed. The U.S. economy lost 23,000 jobs in July. And now, at the same time, though, the unemployment rate went lower, and I wanted to know why. Why did the unemployment rate go lower? And that's because the smaller supply of potential workers is keeping unemployment low. But still, it's a challenge for the economy, and we know that not always, but often, in the midterms, the party in power gets punished, Steve. When things are not going well, people don't feel good about their own economic state. And President Biden had the same problem, and that's part of the reason that Democrats lost control in 2024. Here's more Molly Hemingway on that. Molly Hemingway, listen to this.
9: Well, yes, and they should very much be taking this extremely seriously. Donald Trump was elected by a base that very much cares about the economy, about their jobs, about job prospects, about inflation, about the cost of living. And for better or for worse, you know, President Trump has explained that he's long wanted to go to war with Iran, but for better or for worse, this is not quite matching with the goals of a lot of his base, and they should be, the klaxon should be ringing in the White House ahead of the midterms, and it's not helped by having a Senate that also hasn't done much to give the Republican base any reason to come out and vote for them in the midterms as well.
0: And so, yes, Trump and Republicans need to be very concerned about all of this going on, the inflation, and let's not sugarcoat it, because you're only fooling yourself. Let's also remember, as we've said before, the Iranians are very wired in on all this stuff and have been for a long time, Steve. They know how things operate in our country. Here's more on that from General Jack Kane. Listen.
10: Iran has always, through multiple administrations, been dialed in to what is happening in America, what's happening politically, economically in America, and where are the American people. They think they have leverage to get the kind of deal they want. And believe me, as we get closer to the elections, they will get more aggressive, because in their minds they think, yes, we can use force to accomplish our objectives here.
0: So these are all things Trump and his staff should have been thinking about when they launched this conflict with Iran in a midterm year. But we know Iran is suffering greatly as well. They're hanging on by a thread. They just hope to make it through the midterm, Steve, and the Democrats will take over and put chains on Trump. And that's really what they're looking for now.
1: Yeah.
0: All this talk about a plan or that they got a deal and all that stuff. You know what? I don't trust that at all, Steve. Do you?
1: I'm shocked that Donald Trump has given them so many extensions and concessions, because all these other, you know, Arab countries are lobbying on their behalf, and Trump doesn't want to kill innocent people. Problem is, our very own Democrat Party and the deep state and the FBI are working very closely with Iran to kick this can down the road so it can damage Trump in the midterms. But I can tell you, I know American people better than the media knows, and they're going to step up, and we're going to get control of the House again for another 2 years. And then the Senate. So it has to happen or we're in trouble.
0: Well, from your lips to God's ears, that's all I got to say on that. Steve, there's a very disturbing video going around the internet that I want to warn you about and your listeners. Paris Hilton trying to take his own life with a knife on TikTok. You don't want to see the video, because if you see it, you'll never unsee it. He's doing this live podcast, right? And he has a knife and he's cutting himself all over and he's saying, I know God loves me, but I'm such a horrible human being. I'm just so bad. I'm not worth living. I wonder what it will be like in the afterlife. And he's cutting himself all over. Now he's in the hospital, and police have verified that, in fact, this was real. This was not AI. And later from the hospital, he posted another video talking about how God saved his life from the evil one. And that's the one I want you to listen to. Listen to it.
1: Okay.
11: You guys, God just spoke to me. He gave me a real and loud sign. Ah! Hello, my friend. It is Perez Hilton, lover of Christ, saved by God recently from two near-death experiences. And I am reborn with a new lease on life, a new knowing that God is real, that God loves me, and a newfound faith. Faith is hard whenever, right? But I think faith is even harder when it's a foreign concept to you. I used to never have faith, and now I'm calling upon that. And God just said, keep at it. I'm still dealing with this very unpleasant thing that the devil threw my way, but I have let go and let God. I have prayed about it. So many of you all have prayed for me, and I'm calm.
1: Interesting.
0: You know, we have a lot of deep mental illness going on around the world, but I also think, Steve, that we also have a lot of physical possession going on in the world. You know that the devil is just as real as God is, Steve.
1: Yep.
0: And my point is, pray for him. No matter all the hateful things he said in the past, which, by the way, he's now apologized for, pray for him. And pray for his three kids who are all under 14 years old, who are now going to grow up in a world, Steve, where their father's worst night of his life is going around the internet. So please don't share it. Don't click on the repost, but do pray.
1: Yeah, I usually don't look at that stuff, Dan, because I never even looked at the October 7th outrageous assault on Israel.
0: Yes.
1: From Hamas.
0: Yes.
1: Hey, I wanted to tell you real quick, think about this, Dan. Victory comes to those who persevere. Let us not grow weary while doing good, for in due season we shall reap if we do not lose heart. Galatians 6:9. Think about that, Dan. We can't lose
0: heart. I love it.
1: We are Christians.
0: I love it.
1: And we're Americans, and we're going to save this country no matter what it takes.
0: And we are. And we have to unite, and we have to, you know, tell ourselves that, you know what? There's a truck that you see all around. If WB Mason, the supply
1: yes,
0: company?
1: Right.
0: If not Mason, then who? That's what I ask all of our listeners. If not you, then who? Who's going to step up to the plate? Who's going to go out there and do what needs to be done? And so it's really time to wake up and see what's going on across America and see the dangers that socialism will bring to our country if we let that happen. Look what happened in Venezuela. Why do you think so many people fled Venezuela and came here to America? Because socialism doesn't work. And they always tell you, Steve, they always tell you, oh, no, they just didn't know how to do it right. That's what Bernie Sanders always says. He's full of you-know-what, Steve.
1: He's a joke, you know, and his time's limited. So, but it's amazing. All the Democrats, they kept him out of the presidential primary two cycles in a row. And look what happened. He sat back and raised money. He became a millionaire himself, and all these socialists became millionaires. And now they got a seat at the table at the new evil, radical Islamic Socialist Democrat Party of the United States.
0: Yes, absolutely, Steve. Well, I guess you heard that Fauci's now been held in contempt of Congress. He's been referred to the DOJ for prosecution.
1: Yes.
0: And I know and a lot of people, you know, why is Fauci not in jail already and instead getting richer financially? Why is it, Steve, that most evil people in the world have a get-out-of-jail card and nothing ever happens to them? Millions died, Steve. You know this. Millions died under his watch and countless lies, and yet he's free as a bird. But Rand Paul, God bless him, he's working hard to make this happen. Listen as he referred contempt charges against Fauci.
12: The same. This time, though, contempt is different. You can be jailed for contempt, or you can be told by a judge that you have to testify. So if they can get this into the court, if they choose to pursue it, the judge will have a couple of choices. The judge could say, well, he's allowed to plead the fifth. Or the judge could say, well, he's been pardoned. Why would he need to plead the fifth? And of what value is testimony if he doesn't have to promise not to lie? I mean, why would you need the Fifth Amendment if all you have to do is come before a committee and not lie? I mean, he can say that he destroyed records. He can say that he lied previously to Congress. He's just not lying this time. But there still are remedies, but I can't do it by myself. I have to have the help of the Department of Justice decide that this is something they wish to pursue.
0: So we need him in jail, all right? Orange suit, shackles, the works. But will it happen? Steve, probably not. First of all, Fauci's 85 years old. Second, while many believe the virus leaked from the Wuhan lab in China that Fauci was funding, the evidence is fragmented there, and the Chinese will never fess up. Third, a conviction is even less likely. Believe it or not, Fauci's still seen as some sort of cult hero among many on the left, and Fauci would have to be tried in Washington, D.C., one of the most left-wing, bluest districts in the United States.
1: Right.
0: So I just don't see that happening, Steve, even though I wish that I was wrong.
1: No, you're right, Dan. Hey, listen, Dan, we got to go. Thank you so much. And let's really get into the fight to save this country, Dan.
0: Yes, indeed. Let's get on. And thank everybody for all their prayers for me and my family and our dog, Millie. God bless all of you, and God bless America.
1: Thank you, Dan. And folks, thanks for tuning in to the Steve DiOrio Show. God bless. Be safe out there. Be smart. And most of all, tune in next Saturday where you get another earful of good stuff. God bless. See you.

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1: All right, cruising 92.1. Hope you guys enjoyed the music. 856-696-0092 is the number to call. If you have any requests, we'll be playing music for about the next 50 minutes or so. And then, of course, the country open, or the country store will open at 12 p.m. Right now, we do have someone on the request line. Are you there?
2: Yes.
1: What would you like to hear?
2: Well, I would like to dedicate this song to the wonderful beauty, Amy, because she does good work for the radio, because I love her so much. And I want to dedicate this song to Amy, Al Roberts, Boardwalk in Atlantic City.
1: All right, this one goes out to Amy.

Cruiser 92.1, 856-696-0092 is the request line. And starting at 12 o'clock when the country store is on, that'll be the number to call. If you have anything you're looking to buy, anything you're looking to sell, give away, 12 o'clock is the time to do it. And this is the place to be. For now, this one goes out on the request line to Irene.

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0: All right. Saturday afternoon, the country store is coming up in how many minutes? 17. 17 minutes. If you got something to sell, you're looking for something to buy, you want to give something away, we will be getting, we're getting ready. We're getting all the notepads out. So you can write down all your stuff and take your calls. And can we find something? Oh, one of my favorites. One of my favorites. That always
1: seven. What number is this, Jim?
0: Keeps playing my
2: seven,
0: name.
2: Eight.
1: Okay, no, I mean, don't get excited, man. 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

0: Mexico. We're live.
1: I thought I was singing, I forgot the mics were turning on. Welcome to the country store.
0: Yes, welcome. On a warm day, we got some hot items for you.
1: You know what today is?
0: Saturday.
1: No. It is Saturday, you are right. Today is 8-8, apparently, and then it's the year 26, so that's 8-8-8, so apparently there's some big lion portal open today for abundance.
0: Oh.
1: Yeah. That's it. That's all I got.
0: It's amazing what we can learn here.
1: Supposed to say,
0: in our little radio station.
1: You're supposed to wake up and say something when you wake up to open the portal so you get all kind of abundance, but I forgot that part and I already woke up. So.
0: I woke up, but that's a start.
1: That's good.
0: My
1: that's
0: age,
1: a start, right?
0: That's a good thing, yeah.
1: All right. We got to play music for the last hour. Did you hear it?
0: Actually, I was in the shower and I heard the song. The one I was surprised I heard was the Atlantic City one.
1: That was a request.
0: That's a request, and
1: I like that song. I used to watch Al Alberts when we were little with my grandma.
0: I didn't grow up here, but I fell in love with all the stuff he did. So when I get in here and do music, I'll kick it off with the CL City, then do Ocean City, then Atlantic City, then on the way to Cape May, and then we go to Bobby Rydell and Wildwood. So I got to cover the short trip, and let's go to all the places that Al Alberts went to.
1: There's nothing better than the Jersey Shore, especially when you're talking about the South Jersey Shore.
0: I misspelled that. In fact, I'm from up north. We didn't call it the shore. It was the beach.
1: The beach.
0: You went to the beach.
1: Yeah, sometimes I say go to the beach.
0: Well, when I said that once, some lady slapped me and goes, "Don't you call me no dirty names." But no, I said beach. She goes, "You have a strong accent, and I understand that word." Like, no, beach, like the shore. You know, the shore? The shore, okay.
1: Well, we go down the shore, but we go to the beach.
0: Yes, yes.
1: We don't go to the shore.
0: Right.
1: Right.
0: Same state. A little state.
1: It's so different. It's like worlds apart.
0: Yes.
1: That's so funny because, you know, you go out of state and people are like, "Oh, Jersey Shore." You're like, no, that is not us. Not at all. We're normal.
0: No. And I sort of prefer down here, nothing against listeners of people here, but the people up there, it's such a different way of living. Things are more together up there. All the money from government goes up there. Nothing comes down here to fund anything. And it's just a whole different life up there. Much too much traffic. Much too much industry. Yeah. But the way of life is so active and together and actually makes more sense so many times.
1: Here or there?
0: No, there.
1: Yeah. Oh.
0: Down here, and I don't think because of us, it's the way government's set up in so many ways
1: but
0: that
1: it's peaceful.
0: We don't live the same way.
1: But it's peaceful down here.
0: Well, more
1: we
0: peaceful.
1: Have farms.
0: Used to be peaceful.
1: We have.
0: Used to be.
1: Yeah.
0: They're taking them all away for houses.
1: Know. That's not the houses. Yeah, and there's
0: we don't
1: other
0: need more
1: things.
0: Houses.
1: And other things. All right. Apparently, we have two callers.
0: We have two.
1: Yeah. So we're gonna get you get the first one. I'll get the second one.
0: Hello, live. Good afternoon. You are live on the country store.
2: Hey.
0: Hi.
2: It's me, Wayne.
0: Oh, it's you. What do you want?
1: Wasn't very nice.
0: I do that
2: What's
0: all
2: up,
0: the time.
2: Amy,
1: how are you?
0: She's here.
1: Did you hear the song?
2: How was that song?
0: I like that song. We're just talking about it.
1: Yes. Just want to see.
2: Are you ready for the song?
1: What song? We played a song.
0: Didn't you hear it?
2: No, I meant on Dolly Parton.
0: Oh, that.
1: We played that song, too.
0: In the beginning. It opens the show.
2: But I have a different one.
0: Uh-oh.
2: What? Are you ready?
0: Go ahead. We're here.
2: Here we go.
0: Good, Wayne. I hear birds. Maybe Chubby Checker song, the bird. You got something, Wayne?
2: Yes. This is for Amy.

0: No, I don't. I never heard that song before.
1: Me neither.
0: Wayne, what's the name of that song?
2: Don't know.
0: You don't know. The name of the song is You Don't Know? Okay, that's an interesting title.
1: Right.
0: You Don't Know by I Don't Know Who.
1: All right, well, thank you, Wayne.
0: Wayne, we have another call. We got to get some calls in, buddy.
1: Thank you for calling.
0: All right, have a good day today.
1: We'll talk to you soon.
0: All right, we got another one. Okay, well, right. I took that one, so you go.
1: All right, Carly, you're live on 92.1.
3: Well, hello, good afternoon, everyone.
0: Hey, hi, how you been, man?
3: You? I'm hanging in there.
0: Good boy, good boy. Good.
3: I wanted to get to you early because I have to leave in a few minutes.
0: Cool, we're here for you.
3: Okay, so just a couple of events, and I did send a release to Amy.
1: Yes, I read that last night.
3: Yeah, about the open house on the 15th from 1 to 4. And also, we're having the extension of the book sale on Monday evening, the 24th, from 4 to 7. And in addition to this, we're having a donation appeal because there are some things we've had to upgrade at the museum. And, of course, nothing is very cheap anymore.
0: Yeah.
3: So we recently upgraded the security system,
0: good,
3: which was certainly very necessary.
0: Good.
3: And then secondary, we're going to be putting some covers on the windows to help protect against ultraviolet rays,
0: yeah,
3: and so forth.
0: Yeah.
3: So, you know, there are the two things that we really need to be done. We want to protect the collections. As I say, we're preserving the past in the future for the present.
0: Good.
1: Well, very cool. And I'm just looking at your release. That Monday sale is not this Monday. It's August 24th.
3: Yes, what did I say? Did I say the 24th?
1: No, you just said...
3: I wasn't
1: said,
3: sure if I did or not.
1: You didn't.
3: Okay,
1: you just said Monday.
3: Definitely,
1: so
3: the 24th.
1: I just wanted to clarify.
3: Yeah.
1: You don't want people showing
3: course,
1: up this Monday or the Monday after the 15th.
3: Yeah, definitely not.
1: Okay, so again...
3: we don't want people to show up and nobody's there.
1: That's right.
3: But last time, I mean, I was amazed at the book sale. We had 50 people.
1: Wow.
3: And they were buying up things like crazy, but there's still
0: nice,
3: plenty of there, you know, plenty of things, historic prints, photographs, artwork, also historic reprints, some Spanish books, so lots of things there. Some of everything's been donated for the purpose of the sale, not to sell the collections of the museum.
0: Mm-hmm.
3: Right. So that's, you know, I don't want to think we're having some kind of fire sale or something. That's definitely not the case.
1: No, cool. No. So we're, yeah, just so we're clear, people, that you cannot go in and buy anything that's on display at the museum. We have,
3: correct,
1: they have,
0: yeah,
1: they have books and certain things that have been donated,
0: right,
1: for the purpose of selling them to raise money for
0: and
1: the
0: don't
1: museum,
0: take them.
3: Well, they're under a glass case, so that's
0: that
3: pretty
0: doesn't
3: difficult
0: mean anything
3: to do unless you're there after hours with you know, improper means.
1: Haven't you seen Spider-Man, where the guy turns around for a second and somebody lifts the glass case?
3: Yeah, well, we haven't seen Spider-Man lately. Plus, we have a couple of ghosts there to help protect us. So.
1: Oh, that's cool. I love ghosts. Do you see them?
3: I personally have not. One was the original curator, Frank Andrews, and the other is Matilda Landis, who is Charles Kay's sister. And they're both very vigilant, you know, so they know we're doing the good things over there. At least we're certainly trying.
1: Well, my son's...
3: So they'll take care of anybody who shouldn't be there.
1: Well, that's good. My son's friend from high school, his parents used to own the house that Charles built for Matilda. And that was a pretty cool house.
0: Mm.
1: And I think they used to stay out of the attic up there. They didn't go up there if they could help. The third floor. Of course, I'm like, can I go up there and see what's going on?
3: Hey, take a few pictures. Why not?
1: That's right.
3: So, of course, the museum's located at 108 South 7th Street in Vineland. Our website is discovervinelandhistory.org. And the phone number, 856-691-1111.
0: That's easy.
3: And we welcome your inquiries. People can do research there. We also sell memberships, which make the research free of charge. And it offers other special events in advance or at reduced rates.
1: Oh, very
3: cool. So membership is very inexpensive. It starts at $20 for seniors, actually $10 for kids in school, and $35 for individuals, $50 for families. And if you want to be a business to donate, which entitles employees to attend the museum and do other things as well, that's usually either, I think, $250 or $500. And, of course, we always welcome more if you can afford it.
1: All right. And, of course, we talk about this every year, but it is not too soon to start thinking about holiday gifts for the seniors in your life, grandparents. That'd be a great gift for grandparents. They could take the grandchildren there and tell them about what it was like when.
3: Yeah, that's true. And then when the kids come themselves during the school tours, sometimes they bring their parents back, which is really a welcoming sight.
1: Yes, it is a very cool place. It's fun to go and look at stuff and see addresses on certain things and be like, oh, well, that's where this is now, but it used to be that. Or that's what it used to look like.
3: Yeah, we had one of those tours. We did a sort of a trial run, which we'll be doing again, saying that, you know, this building is located here. It was once this, but now it's a private residence or it's an office of some kind. So we plan on doing that again, plus there are other tours we have planned. And all of that information is currently on the website. And, of course, if you have any questions about anything, feel free to call us.
1: All right.
0: See, that kind of stuff I appreciate more because I didn't grow up here. So all these places that they're referring to, I have no idea what they're talking about because I wasn't here.
1: You weren't here.
0: So it's definitely a learning curve for anybody that's not from this area. And if you move to Vineland from somewhere else, I suggest you go because this is how you're going to learn when you hear, well, this is where it used to be, and this was. Now you get to see it in living color.
1: What it is.
0: Yes, and they'll talk to you about it. It's a great, great opportunity, so take advantage of it.
3: Yeah, we can do some special things, too. For example, my class is having its reunion in September, and it's going to be a lunchtime affair. But we're opening the museum from 10 to 12 that day to have class members come and take a look at the past.
0: Cool.
1: And I know, does this have to anything to do with you guys? I know at Landis, the original high school, there's a group of kids from the high school that have been putting together a lot of the history of Vineland High School. And they have it displayed at Landis Middle School, which is not a middle school anymore. It's the Board of Education.
3: That's the actually Vineland Historical Club. And that's also headed up by Chris Mohan, who was also a trustee here at the museum and also at Siloam Cemetery. And he's in charge of that club as well.
1: And
3: we find some very motivated kids who really want to learn more and want to do things for the museum and in collecting historic events or relics of various kinds.
1: It is very cool. History is cool.
0: It's a very unique school. I DJed there once.
1: Atlantis?
0: At that school. And I went inside. I couldn't believe, wow, this is bringing back almost like 80 years. Look at this. It looks the same as it did probably back in its day.
1: More than that. It's like, what, like
0: 100? Oh, my gosh.
1: It's over 100 years old, I believe, right?
0: Gorgeous inside, really. And they kept it up great.
1: They did. And the football field's behind it, so.
0: Yeah. No, very very unique. Vineland's very unique, actually.
1: Oh, apparently we have another caller.
0: We do, we do.
1: Anything else for us, Warren, before we go?
3: Yeah, well, anyway, we appreciate the time, and we hope everyone will come out to our open houses and book sales and check out our website or give a phone call if you have a question.
1: All right. Sounds good.
0: Thank you. Thank you, Warren.
3: All right. Have a great day. Take
1: all
3: care.
1: Right, you too. Thanks for calling
0: you
1: the country store.
0: All right. We got another one coming up. Hi. You're live on the country store.
4: Hi, Amy. Hi, Steve. Just wanted to say I'm a big fan of the country store and a
0: good.
4: Big fan of 92.1.
0: Nice. Oh, nice.
1: Thank you.
0: Us
1: thank
0: too.
1: You.
4: Yeah. This is Keith.
0: Yes, Keith.
1: Keith Cook?
4: Yes.
1: Oh, my gosh. I'm like, I recognize that voice as soon as you started talking.
0: I did.
1: How
0: I,
1: are
0: I did
1: you?
0: I recognize the voice, no.
4: Good. Very good. Back in New Jersey.
1: You are. Scott and I were just talking about you a couple weeks ago. We were wondering how you were doing.
4: I'm doing really good. I'm in Haddonfield now, and I just wanted to stop by and say hi. I don't want to take up too much time, but I was in Philadelphia driving, and I had my car tuned into the station, and I was like, oh, they're still doing the country store. This is great.
1: Yeah. We are, yeah. So, well, you should stop by one Saturday.
0: Yeah, you should stop in while we're here.
4: Yeah, that'd be great.
1: Oh. So are you back in New Jersey for a vacation, or you moved back to New Jersey?
4: Moved back to New Jersey.
1: Oh, very cool.
0: He had enough
1: cool.
0: cold weather.
1: Yeah, I don't know. Yeah. You went from cold to a heat wave?
4: Yes, and then I brought the winter back down with me from last winter.
0: Yeah, last winter. I was just going to say that. Yeah, you brought Maine weather with you.
1: Oh, wow.
4: Yeah.
0: Yeah.
1: Well, that's so good to hear from you.
0: Yeah, always, man. He's a good buddy from here.
1: Yeah. So I'm sure everyone remembers Keith used to be on the country store with us.
0: Mm-hmm.
1: Way back when?
0: In afternoon and DJ.
1: Yeah.
0: Yeah.
1: Wow.
0: Yeah, great kid.
1: Yeah.
4: Thank you. All right, I'm heading up to my destination. I'll talk to you guys later.
0: All right, Keith, good hearing from you, dude.
1: All right, thanks for calling.
0: Thanks, buddy.
4: Yeah, bye-bye. Have a good one.
1: You too.
0: He was a lot of fun to work with, really.
1: He was.
0: A lot of fun.
1: Good kid.
0: Really.
1: All right, well, hopefully he'll stop by the country store one afternoon.
0: Yeah, we would have a reunion here.
1: A country store reunion?
0: A country store reunion. Everybody involved. We're going back to Mayor Quinn. Bring him in.
1: We'd all fit in the studio in here?
0: No.
1: No.
0: They couldn't fit in the lobby. We put them all in here.
1: Yeah, that's true. It would be fun, though.
0: My cat might like him, too. She's not out here today.
1: No?
0: No, it's too hot.
1: Probably too hot. She's probably looking for... Oh, a caller. Caller, you're live on 92.1.
5: Just good afternoon. How are you?
0: We are good.
1: How are you?
5: Yeah, well, I'm a big fan of the country store, too. I'm a fan... of WBLT since the 70s.
1: Oh, wow.
5: And the country store was at the other place. I don't want to mention the name.
1: Mm-hmm. That was many moons ago.
5: I've been in the country store since, God, man. George Moore was at the other place.
0: Yes,
5: too.
0: Yes.
5: Yeah, I go back many, many years.
1: You are going
5: back. I have a TV. It's a Samsung. The 65-inch TV.
1: That's a big TV.
0: Yeah.
5: It's on the stand. It's a wooden stand with wheels. It's a nice cabinet. It's with wheels. I let it go for $300. It's a 4K 4K Samsung TV, too.
1: A 4K?
5: Yeah, 4K. It's a smart TV.
1: Oh, a smart TV. Mm-hmm. I'm like, 4K, what's that?
5: It's not very old.
1: It's smarter than me. You said you'll let it go for $300?
5: Yeah, everything for $300. The phone number will be 856-459-0406.
1: And what's your name?
5: My name is Sunday Domingo.
0: Hey, Sunday. Cool
5: name. Yeah, Sunday.
1: All right. So Sunday has a Samsung TV. It's 65-inch. It's a 4K, which I have just learned is a smart TV. I'm going to write that down.
0: Yeah, you're smart.
5: Yeah, because, you know, back in the day, they had the old-fashioned TV. The smart TV, you know, you could stream on it.
0: Yes.
5: That's what this. That's what that smart TV comes in, you know, coming into the picture.
1: Cool. Yeah. I was telling my kids the other day how my dad used to make us turn the channel for him. And they're like, what are you talking about? He couldn't use the remote himself? Was no remote.
0: No, you had a knob.
5: Back in the day, back when I was in Puerto Rico as a kid, I remember my neighbor had a black and white TV, a little TV. They were very little back in the day.
1: Yeah.
5: And then they came into that big old heavy cabinet. And now my understanding is that they're going to make it where they're so thin, you can just hang them on a wall like a picture frame.
1: They already do.
0: Yeah.
5: They already do?
0: Yeah.
5: So they're very, very, very light. It's basically, you can just put a nail on a wall and just hang it like a picture frame.
1: Wow.
5: Yeah.
1: Crazy.
5: We're too far in advance on technology.
0: Well, do you remember back with the black and white TVs, when you turned it on, you had two knobs. One said horizontal, the other said vertical. And you had to get the screen to stop the thing stop jumping up and down, and you had to manually
5: there were tubes,
0: tune it
5: they
0: in.
5: Had tubes in the back.
0: And yeah, and
5: I
0: tubes.
5: Was nosy back in the day, boy. Uh-huh. The TV let me know that I'm not a TV man.
0: Right.
1: That's what my dad. Girl,
5: the big old tubes. You know, like I said, technology.
1: Yeah.
5: They got it so far where AI hacking. I heard on TV the other day. Well, I see on TV the other day where one company computer hacked another company computer without men being behind it.
1: Great.
5: I don't know what we're going to get with this technology.
1: Jeez. All right, we have another call, but let me say again that you have a Samsung TV 5 inches. It's a 4K smart TV. It's in a wooden stand with wheels. You will take $300 for it.
5: Yes.
1: You are Sunday. They can call you at 856-459-0406.
5: That's correct.
1: Good
5: mundo.
1: All right. Thanks.
5: Thank you.
0: Good luck. Bye-bye. Thanks for calling, buddy. Thank you. Thank you. All right. That was easy.
1: That was easy. All right. We have another call.
0: Yes, we do. Hi. You're live on the air in the country store. Hi.
6: Hey. Good afternoon, good people. This is Bob calling in from Carney's Point. Wanted to tell you about an event today at my church, which is the First Assembly of God at 380 Georgetown Road in Carney's Point. We're having a huge indoor garage sale. Got anywhere from 40 to 50 tables of all kinds of stuff from not only church members, but people in the community who've come in to participate. A lot of interesting items, all the tabletop and some larger furniture items as well. And that's going to run for the rest of the day, probably up till 4:35 o'clock today. So if anybody's in the area, wants to stop by and see us, that's 380 Georgetown Road in Carney's Point, First Assembly of God Church.
1: All right. So there is a huge yard sale going on at 380 Georgetown Road in Carney's Point. That is the First Assembly of God?
6: Yeah, First Assembly of God. It's all indoor.
1: So I don't know why.
6: Yeah.
1: Like, all right. That's good to know that it's indoor.
0: Yes, good to know.
1: Inside
0: air conditioned.
1: All right. Yes. And your Bob, is there a number they can call if they have questions or?
6: I just they stop on by. It's hardly. We don't have a landline anymore. Everybody communicates via cell phone.
1: Right,
6: so I don't have a particular number to give you, but there's plenty of people there who can help you and point you in the right direction if you're looking for something specific.
1: All right, again, that's the First Assembly of God, 380 Georgetown Road in Carney's Point, New Jersey.
6: Correct.
1: All right.
6: Thank you.
0: Other stuff to do in the Carney's Point area, so it's worthwhile to take a trip there.
1: It is beautiful.
6: And plenty of parking.
1: Good.
6: No problem.
1: Good. And it's all indoors, so I'm going to assume there's air conditioning when you say it's indoors.
6: Yes. It's in our auditorium. It's huge. It's air conditioned. You're comfortable. Refreshment, everything.
1: Refreshments. Now you sold me.
6: There you go.
1: All right. Well, thanks for calling the country
0: good
1: store.
0: Good luck there. Good luck with it.
6: All right. Thank you.
1: You're welcome.
0: Appreciate it. You too, buddy.
1: Good luck with everything.
0: All right. 856-696-0092. 856 area code 696-0092. Get you hooked up directly to the country store. Scott will take care of you. We're not going to ask you for your life history or your social security number, okay, or your traffic summonses or anything.
1: We might ask for that because we might need something to talk about.
0: Could be. All right, then tell us how many tickets you got. No, I'm just kidding.
1: Scott says we have to take a break.
0: We do.
1: All right, so listen for our sponsors, Long Lane in Swedesboro, New Jersey, and the Discount Depot at Ace Plumbing and Heating.
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0: looking for family.
1: Are we looking for families?
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1: I don't know. Not outside, not too hot.
2: 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Caller, you're live on 92.1.
3: Hello.
2: Hi.
1: Yes, hi. You're live on the air.
3: Hey, Mr. Steve Tatt.
1: Oh, babe, how you doing, man?
3: You know how much I love you.
1: Hey, Eric.
3: I love the station.
1: Uh-oh.
3: So anyway, I got it. The pun for the day is I'm bagging up the heat, the hot, the heat here. I'm going to put it in a Ziploc bag. I'm going to sell it in the winter.
2: Good luck with that.
3: So let's try to Ziploc bag this heat. So when it's cold, you got heat.
2: There you go.
1: I'm trying to do that with sunlight. It's not working.
2: We used to do it with snowballs. We used to bag them up and put them in the
3: freezer. I love it.
1: Yeah.
3: Yes, we did.
2: Yes, we did.
3: And don't put an egg in a snowball. You put an egg in a snowball, an ice ball, you get squashed.
1: And I thought I was a prankster.
3: But anyway, I just called to say I love you guys.
1: That's cool, man. We love you too, man.
3: So God bless and enjoy your day and have a great afternoon.
1: You too. Always, always. Thank
3: All
1: you.
3: All right. We're going to back up this heat and sell in the winter.
2: All right. You let us know how that goes.
1: Yeah.
3: All right.
1: We can sell it. Night now.
2: I'm sure we can.
1: Cool guy. He's very, very loyal friend.
2: Yes.
1: Good guy. All right. Our number 856-696-0092. And we have another call. You can have fun.
2: Oh, thanks. Carly, you're live at 92.1.
4: Yes, hi. Yes, I have a Hauer. It's called a 5,000 BTU air conditioner.
2: A Hauer?
1: Yeah, what's that?
4: Yes, H-A-I-R-E.
1: Oh,
4: so 5,000, that's the make of 5,000 BTU wind air conditioner.
2: Okay.
4: It's like new. I used it one time when my central air conditioner broke. I went out and bought that just for my bedroom.
1: Mm-hmm.
4: So I used it for like 1 week, so it's like brand new. 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
4: And that's on wheels, too, the generator.
2: Oh, nice.
4: Okay.
2: All right.
1: Good job, man.
4: All right, thank you very much.
2: Thanks, all right, thanks, thank you for calling the country store.
1: Right.
4: Bye.
2: Bye.
1: Let's be frank about it.
2: Yes. Frank about it.
1: Mm-hmm. Okay. Kids have no idea what that saying is.
2: We have another caller. Caller, you're live on 92.1.
5: Thank you. Thank you for taking my call.
2: Of course.
5: I have a vintage 1925 Wayman tenor banjo. It's Model 2, and I'll give you a serial number if they want it.
2: Go ahead.
5: It comes with a serial number is 32585.
2: And it's a Wayman?
5: A Wayman, W-E-Y-M-A-N-N, I believe.
2: Banjo?
5: Banjo.
1: Wow.
5: And it's a tenor banjo, T-E-N-O-R.
1: Huh.
2: All right, and how much are you asking for that?
5: I owned it for 50 years, and but anyway, I can't play anymore because the fingers don't work.
1: Oh, I know that deal.

0: Yeah, but it's it comes with the banjo, the case, multitude of strings, picks, whatever I have is going to go with it. And I, if you look it up online, it's worth about $1,500. I'm asking $1,000, or if somebody needs it with any reasonable offer, I will consider.
1: All right.
2: Pretty good.
1: And what's your name?
0: My name is Lou, L-O-U.
1: And your number?
0: 856-301-0826.
1: All right. So Lou has a 1925 Wayman banjo. It's a Model 2. The serial number is 32585. It's a tenor banjo. It comes with a banjo, the case, strings, picks, everything he has to go with it. It is, if you look online, it is worth $1,500. He will take $1,000 or a reasonable offer. You can call Lou at 856-301-0826.
0: That's it.
1: All right. Thanks for calling the country store.
0: Thank you so much.
2: No, good luck with that. Wow.
1: That's pretty cool.
2: Over 100 years old.
1: Yeah, it is.
2: A banjo. Cool. An original banjo.
1: Wow.
2: Still working. 100 years old.
1: All right. We have another caller. Wow. Caller, you're live on 92.1.
2: Welcome to the country store.
1: Hello.
2: Hello there.
3: Hello.
1: Hi.
3: Hello there.
1: You're live on country store?
3: Yeah, I have some items.
1: Okay, what do you have for us?
3: Okay, and I'm Butch, by the way.
1: Oh, I knew that.
3: Been a while.
1: I know. I recognize your voice, though.
3: Okay. I have that same new Black & Decker Workmate 225 fold-up metal carpenter bench for $100.
2: Wow. Can't believe that's not gone.
3: I can't hear you.
2: I can't believe that's not gone. That's a great deal, and it's a great bench.
3: Yeah, I know.
2: I have one, and they're great.
3: Mm-hmm.
1: And how much was that, $100?
3: $100, yeah.
1: All right.
3: And also, I have a 12-horsepower electric start snapper riding lawnmower, $500.
1: All right. And what else do you have for us?
3: Oh, okay. 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
1: 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And what's your number, Butch?
3: Can I give you one more?
1: Yeah, go ahead.
2: Why not?
3: 28-inch high lamp and shade, $10.
1: For $10?
3: Yeah, $10.
1: All right. What's your number?
3: 856-326-0460.
1: All right. 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
1: 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Is that all correct?
3: Okay, yeah. That's perfect.
1: All right. Well, it was good talking to you.
3: Yeah.
1: Talked to you in a while.
3: Yeah. Okay.
1: All right. Thanks for calling the country store. Hopefully we'll talk to you soon.
3: Thank you.
2: Good luck with all your items.
1: Bye-bye.
2: That carpenter bench is a good deal, and those things are great.
1: Yeah. Not me. I'm not a carpenter.
2: Very, very handy. It makes life so much easier if you're trying to build something or repair something. That those benches are great. And they fold up. They stay out of your way. It doesn't take up all that room.
1: Cool.
2: And they last a long time. So you guys, that workers out there, you consider that for lousy $100, man. Just go run over there.
1: All
2: go
1: right.
2: See Butch. 856-696-0092. Get us hooked up. We have 20 more minutes. And then we're out of here. And you can't do this for another week.
1: Oh, another whole week. All right, I want to tell everybody while we have a moment that our friends at Lynn's Deli. Did you ever go to Lynn's Deli in Melville?
2: Yes. Yes, I did.
1: I love Lynn's Deli.
2: Did you go there?
1: My mom and I went there yesterday. We go there often.
2: The place?
1: Yes. Delicious. They got a bunch of specials today. It's probably a little late for me to give them breakfast specials, but they had some good I bet they have good lunch specials today, too. Yesterday, they did. Anyway, they are going to be closed for vacation starting next Saturday through Tuesday, September 1st.
2: What nerve.
1: I know, right? No, Tracy and Lynn are great. But I just wanted to let everybody know that they will be reopening on Wednesday, September 2nd at 7:30 a.m. So if you need to get your fix of Lynn's, you need to go there this week.
2: I'm going to have to check. Where are they located?
1: They're right in Millville.
2: Where?
1: Oh, now you want me to tell you. Yes. I know how to get there. They're kind of they're across the street from the old Minnetola Bank that is now not a bank anymore.
2: Figured.
1: Let's find the address for everybody. I don't know the address because I just know how to get there.
2: Did I get right? Just point the car and it'll take us there by itself. That's probably coming. No, it is here.
1: I'm sure it is.
2: Yeah,
1: Lynn's Hometown Deli and Takeout is located at... Why is there no address in here? Now we'll just get directions.
2: I don't know why they do that.
1: Where the heck did it go? I don't even see the directions.
2: Freaking technology.
1: 913 North 3rd Street in Millville, New
2: Jersey.
1: North 3rd Street.
2: Okay.
1: It's a cute little yellow house.
2: I can find that. That's easy.
1: You can. I'll tell you how to get there. I can tell you how to
2: North
1: 3rd,
2: yeah. That's easy.
1: Yes. Oh, we have a call.
2: Oh, okay. Hi, you're live.
1: Oh, it's only 12 minutes away.
2: On the country store.
4: Well, I was calling to tell you that it was 913 North 3rd Street in Millville.
1: Well, thank you.
2: Well, we appreciate that.
4: As I'm calling, you found it.
1: Is this Lynn?
4: Yeah.
1: I'm smart, aren't I?
4: Okay.
1: All right. Well, thank you. I know how to get there, but if somebody had just laid $1 million in front of me and said, "What's the address?" I would have said, "I could take you there."
2: Good song.
4: Okay.
1: Right.
4: Well, I'm going to give you a couple things.
1: All right.
2: Sure.
4: All right, I got the bedroom set. A full bed, two nightstands, two chest of drawers, a dresser with a mirror, and if they want the bedding, they can have the bedding.
1: All right, and is it maple colored?
4: Yes, it is.
2: Ooh.
1: And how much are you asking for it?
4: $500.
1: All right. And what else do you have for us?
4: And I have the hallway bench.
1: I want that so bad. I don't have any place to put it, though.
4: It's got the, it stands like 6 foot tall. It's got the mirror. It's got hooks for a coat. It's got a bench. You know, you can sit on that. Opens up for a little bit of storage.
1: Maybe you can send me a picture of that when you get a chance.
5: Yeah.
4: What I'm going to do is I'm going to have Tracy take a picture of it, and next time you come in, you ask her.
1: She can show it to me, yes. I love stuff like that. Unfortunately, I really don't have anywhere in my house to put it, but I see a picture, I might be finding a place.
4: Okay.
1: So if Scott starts not letting your calls go through, you know why.
4: Okay.
1: How much are you asking for that?
4: I think I had down for
1: $200.
4: The next time you come into the deli, I'll make sure Tracy
1: has
4: a picture.
1: Or tell her she can text it to me. She has my number.
4: She has your number? Okay. Well, then I'll have to talk to her about that.
1: Yes.
2: Yeah, I'm definitely going over there next week.
1: Next week?
2: Yes.
1: I'll meet you there. When are you going to go?
2: I'll let you know. We can go over together.
1: Okay.
2: I'll take you.
1: All right.
2: Yes.
1: All right. What's your number, Lynn?
4: 609. 435
1: 4100. And did you have a third item?
4: We want to let it go this week. That's enough.
1: Okay. All right. So, again, Len has a bedroom set. It's a full bed, two nightstands, two chests of drawers, a dresser with a mirror. You can have the bedding if you want it for $500. That's a great deal. It's maple colored. Well, maple colored wood. All right. And then he has that hall bench. It's 6 foot tall. It has hooks. It has a storage bench. You can sit on the bench. That's dark wood, right?
4: Yes.
1: For $200. And you can call Len at 609-435-4100.
4: All right, Amy. Thank you.
1: All right. Thanks for calling the Country Store.
4: Have a good day.
1: You too. Bye-bye. Bye-bye.
2: Cool guy.
1: Yes. And again, Lynn's Deli will be closed. What did I just do with that flyer I had?
2: You're starting when?
1: Starting next, I think they, like Friday. They'll be open Friday. That's their last day.
2: Next week.
1: Next week.
2: The 14th.
1: The 14th. So they'll be open the 14th. Then they'll be closed Saturday the 15th.
2: Okay, so we got to go next week.
1: Through Tuesday the 1st. And they will reopen at 7:30 a.m. on Wednesday, September 2nd.
2: Oh.
1: Yes. Oh, we need to take another break. We'll be right back after these messages. 856-696-0092.
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1: Oh, we're back.
2: RK in Vineland,
1: we're
2: yes.
1: Back on the Country Store.
2: Yes, we're here. We got about 9 more minutes.
1: Oh, how many calls do you think we'd do in 9 more minutes?
2: About 20.
1: Yeah,
2: if we
1: only
2: go fast.
1: People call. Where are our people? We used to be nonstop callers. We didn't have time to say anything.
2: Usually at the end.
1: And then
2: when we don't want them. Yeah, at the end of the show is when.
1: Don't say we don't want callers.
2: No. Well, not the end. Not that many.
1: It's so funny. The calls start. They literally do, Scott. I'm not exaggerating, right? The calls start during Steve DiGiorio's show.
2: Oh, I forget, with Valerie Morrison,
1: people
2: the psychic.
1: Call.
2: They were calling up 15 minutes before the show was going on. Can I talk to Valerie? She's not on yet. Well, can I wait?
1: Well, they start calling at 9 o'clock, probably about quarter after 9. They're like, is the Country Store going to be on today?
2: Yeah, can
1: I'm like, it is.
2: Can I start now?
1: So I was like, can I hold on? I'm like, you cannot. Sorry, you can't hold on.
2: Who would think a silly show like this
1: would be so popular, right?
2: That's why I asked Carl, could we do it, bring it back again here?
1: Yeah.
2: And he waited all of like 4 seconds and said, sure, why not? I put it, that was quick.
1: Well, and we, I don't know, I'm sure you remember this. When we first did it, it was supposed to be one of those 11 o'clock shows once a month.
2: Yeah.
1: So the first month we did it, because I remember the first 2 months we followed Pearl Giordano.
2: Mm-hmm.
1: And I don't remember which Saturday it was, but it was going to be once a month. So we did it the first month. And then the office got calls all week saying, why weren't we on the next month? So the next month we did it the 11 o'clock show and they started getting calls. And then the next week we started doing it at 12 o'clock and we've been at 12 o'clock ever since. Do you remember when that was? I was trying to remember what year it was.
2: I have a hard time relating.
1: It's been a while. It's got to be 10. I mean, it definitely was pre-COVID.
2: No, Jonathan P. Casey helped make it big too. Unfortunately, he passed. But we've been very fortunate.
1: I didn't know him. He wasn't here. He didn't have anything to do with it here.
2: Yeah, Jonathan did do a show here.
1: But he didn't do the country store here.
2: Yes, he did a little bit. A little bit.
1: Oh.
2: Yeah.
1: Oh, I didn't know. He didn't do this show, though.
2: Jonathan, it wasn't this kind of format. It was a different time.
1: Oh, so it was a different show.
2: But Jonathan...
1: had people call in.
2: He had some input coming into... Yeah. It was a little bit of, I sell something, I got something to say. It was a combination of everything.
1: Yeah, but he wasn't on this show that we're doing right now.
2: No.
1: Okay. I think I'm crazy. Like, I forgot a person that I worked with. Well, I am a little bit.
2: We all are to work here.
1: That is true.
2: You got to be crazy to work here.
1: You have to be. It's all good, though. It's all good.
2: Yeah, it's crazy in a good way.
1: It looks like the Sawyer Realty Report with Beth Sawyer is coming up next.
2: I think today, now?
1: I think she's at 1 o'clock. No, she does her show at 1 o'clock, but she does her real estate show once a month at 1 o'clock.
2: Is that what it is?
1: Yep. All right, we have a caller. Caller, you're live at 92.1.
2: Hello.
13: Hello, this is Darren from Centerton Road.
1: Yes.
13: Hello.
1: How's the plants going?
13: Yeah, they're big now. They got tomatoes on the plants, and I have some odds and ends out for sale here and there.
1: See how smart everyone was? They waited for two weeks.
13: I think I got too close to the radio.
1: they waited for 2 weeks, and you took care of the plants, and now they have tomatoes on them.
13: Yeah, they're about... They're in 4 gallon pots.
1: So they can just come pick up a plant with tomatoes already grown?
13: Yeah, they're for a deck. So they're in a big garden pot.
1: And how much are they?
13: They're $20.
1: They're not $12 anymore because now they have tomatoes,
13: right? They're bigger now and I've fertilized them and all that. So it's been a month.
1: It has been.
13: Oh, my God. Wow. Where did time go?
1: Crazy. But all right, so you are on Centerton Road. What's it?
13: 91, next to Once Upon a Time.
1: Once Upon a Time. And you have, you have some tomato pots, plants that can sit on the deck. And what else do you have for us?
13: I will have some peppers, plants still, hot ones, a variety of those. And then I'll have some odds and ends because I'm doing the garage too, but I'm not sure what items I'll have out. Like, just like mini yard sale stuff.
1: All right. And you'll be out tomorrow too?
13: Yep.
1: All right. So that's at 91 Centerton Road in Bridgeton.
13: Yep. Right up from Carl's Corner from the Golden Pigeon.
1: Right next to where Once Upon a Time is.
13: Yes, ma'am.
1: All right. Well, thanks for calling the Country Store.
13: And I'll put a name tag on one of them if you still want one. If you don't, I know the groundhog won't eat it.
1: Yes, I'm going to try and get out there, but I don't know if I'll get out there tomorrow or not, but I will try
13: my best.
1: All right,
13: I'll just put a name tag on there. You can't miss it.
1: All right, thank you.
13: Thanks. Y'all have a good afternoon.
1: You too.
13: Bye-bye. All right, bye-bye.
1: All right.
2: 12:52 in the afternoon, about 90 degrees already.
1: There's
2: we got another call coming in. And we're about ready to finish soon. So you are listening to the Country Store, where we will take your call. Maybe you can buy or sell something. We have a call right now. So you're live on the air.
14: Hi. Good afternoon.
2: Yes.
14: I have a Craftsman Sears riding lawnmower, a 42-inch cut, twin blades. 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
1: Can you give us that number again?
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2: 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And I bet you it's a Verizon phone.
1: I bet it is.
2: Another number.
1: All right. 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
14: No, 3420.
1: 242. Good thing. Good thing I repeated. 3420, that's 609-805-3420.
14: Correct. Thank you so very much. Have a good day.
2: Thanks, Marie. You too.
14: Bye-bye.
2: Bye-bye now.
1: All right, now we have to remind everyone that during this last hour, while you're listening to The Country Store, two more women were diagnosed with ovarian cancer in America. 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
2: Yes.
1: All right, I think that's it. I think our time is up. No?
15: Got like 15 seconds.
1: Oh, 15 seconds. You got anything to say?
2: Let me see.
1: Go Phillies?
2: Yes, I'm going
1: see
2: to.
1: See
2: hopefully going
1: to the
2: game
1: Phillies
2: later.
1: Phillies game.
2: Yes. Yes.
1: So, go Phillies. We will be back next week.
2: Next week, yes.
1: When it will be. Are you ready for this?
2: It's going to be nice out.
1: Halfway through August.
2: And the weather's going to be much cooler and less humid. Yes.
1: Oh, good.
2: Much nicer weekend next week. Look forward.
1: All right. Next week will be the August 15th is the...
2: Yeah. Well, summer's almost over.
1: Mary's Day. That's crazy. Don't say that. Don't say that.
2: It's terrible.
1: Don't say that.
2: Again?
1: I like fall. I don't know why I'm saying that. I love fall.
2: No. Fall means winter. Forget it.
1: No, I like fall. We don't get fall anymore,
2: no,
1: though.
2: September
1: I like
2: and October fall. Then that's it.
1: Yeah, but it's not. It should be, but it's not.
2: No.
1: All right, we'll be back next week. Everybody have a great week and be safe.
2: Yes, yes.

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1: This program has been pre-recorded.

Well, thanks for tuning in to Dan Swinney's One Hit Wonders. This week, looking at 1960. A One Hit Wonder is a combination of artist and song that scores big in the Billboard Top 40, but never repeats the achievement again. And just coming off a number 7 charting hit in May of 1960, Let the Little Girl Dance, Billy Bland, an R&B singer and songwriter from Wilmington, North Carolina. Bland first sang professionally in 1947 with a group called The Bees. In 1960, Bland heard Titus Turner recording the song Let the Little Girl Dance in the studio and said, hey, let me show you how to sing that. Well, the event was recorded and eventually released, becoming his only top 40 hit. In the 1980s, he ran a soul food restaurant in Harlem. Billy Bland died in 2017 at the age of 84. Moving forward with more One Hit Wonders, 1960. The Madison, Al Brown's Tune Toppers, and this one featured Cookie Brown. Well, Al Brown's Tune Toppers was a band led by Al Brown. What a surprise there. Really, that's their big claim to fame in 1960.

Jackie Gleason and Back to the Madison. Hit it. And away we go. Now that when I say hit it, Birdland, when I say stop. Hit it.

The Medicine Time. That was part one, reaching number 30 in May of 1960. That's the Ray Bryant Trio. Actually, Ray Bryant was the ringleader there. Well, when he settled in New York in 1959, he played both mainstream jazz and the newer form called hard bop. Well, it was enough to put him over the top with a big hit there. Well, he passed away in 2011. Hey, be sure to like Dan Swinney's One Hit Wonders page on Facebook for all your One Hit Wonder trivia, comments, and requests. It's moving forward with more One Hit Wonders. Number 21, also in May. May was a big month for One Hit Wonders. Mountain of Love. Harold Dorman, rock and roll singer and songwriter from Drew, Mississippi. That was his big hit. He bumped along after that one as a blues singer. Unfortunately, he passed away in 1988.

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2: Let's take a look at some of the movies in 1960. There was Butterfield 8, The Magnificent Seven, Never on a Sunday, Swiss Family Robinson, a Disney classic, The Time Machine, Two Women, and this one, G.I. Blues, starring Elvis Presley and Julia Prowse.
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5: I'm so pleased you came to Germany. I'm going to write a thank you letter to your draft board.

is, America's most talked about, written about XGI is here to show the world there's been some changes made by that rugged tour of duty with the battling tankers. See him swing out with his buddies to take West Germany by storm.

0: It's a three-day pass at those frolicking Fräuleins. But the dancing darling who blocks every pass has all the GIs in a spin. And guess who the boys are betting on to break through her defenses? It's Elvis on a love campaign no guy or gal should miss.
1: Libra. For those who do not understand, Libra translated means love.
2: Oh, you don't have to explain that to a GI. That's one of the first words he learns when he gets over here.
1: Oh, you too, Tulsa.
0: An encircling attack on a magic carpet ride to paradise. Diversionary tactics with a dolly of his own.
3: Can't you see I love you?

0: boy, the roof's caved in. Captain Hobart's on his way over here. He'll want to talk to you.
1: What about?
0: You're asking me what about? Who won the bet for us? He did stay in your apartment till morning, didn't he?
2: You ever get one of them? The best one-hit wonders from the 60s.

Jeannie Black. And a number four charting hit in May. Well, he'll have to stay. He's a country music singer, if you couldn't kind of get that out of that song. She's from Pomona, California, and did fairly well. She was on Cliff Stone's TV program, Hometown Jamboree, from 56 to 59, and did some singing on the Las Vegas Strip for a number of years, and she passed away in 2014. Before that one, Jessie Hill, number 28 in May. Ooh, poop-a-doo. I'd say three times there. That was part two, though. And Jessie Hill, I couldn't find much about Jessie, but passed away in 1996. Moving forward with more one-hit wonders from 1960. Here's a number seven charting hit from Ron Holden and Love You So. Coming in at number seven, Ron's from Seattle, Washington, and passed away in 1997.

know, it's so hard to be in love with someone. It's so hard to be in love with someone that don't love you. And it carries a heavy burden on your heart to know that the someone they love is your very best friend. I tell you, when somebody else is rocking your cradle better than you can rock your cradle yourself, there's only one thing left in this world for you to do. Pack your clothes, turn around, walk slowly out the door, look over your left shoulder, hang your head and say,

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And then you make it back up on the scene where your loved one and your best friend are now together. You go right in and bust down the door and shoot him. 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And just as you make it up in your mind to forgive her, here come another one of your best friends through the door. This really makes you blow your top. And you go right ahead and though it hurts you to your heart and shoot her. And realizing what you've done, you say, "Baby, please forgive me. I'm sorry." And with her last dying breath, she looks up at you and says,

0: Let's take a look at some of the news from 1960. Psycho was the first movie in the USA to show a flushing toilet, which was a cause of concern for the censors. The blood from the famous shower scene in Psycho was actually chocolate sauce because it showed up better on black and white film. In 1940, less than half of the U.S. population belonged to a church. In 1960, over 65% of adults attended church regularly. The big toys of Christmas in 1960? Etch-a-Sketch, Barbie, Chatty Cathy, and Play-Doh.
1: More music. Dance, squeeze, one-hit wonders.

what's happening. He's too much.

0: Alley-Oop. That was a number one big hit, July 11th, 1960. That's the Hollywood Argyles. They were a musical ensemble assembled for studio recordings by the producer and songwriter Kim Fowley and his friend and fellow musician Gary Paxton. Well, that was the only big hit they had. The musicians really never did much after that except do backup singing and instrumentals for other groups moving forward. But as far as the Hollywood Argyles, that was it. Well, here's something of note. It was the very first song that was played on WLS in Chicago when they switched to rock and roll May 2nd. And before that, Bobby Marchand, There's Something on Your Mind. Coming in at 31 in June, it was a plan for no good, quite honestly. Bobby didn't do much after that either. He is from Youngstown, Ohio, but he passed away in 1999. Moving forward with more one-hit wonders from 1960, a number five charting hit in July. Mule Skinner Blues, The Fendermen, a pop rockabilly duo, including Jim Sundquist from Niagara, Wisconsin, and Phil Humphrey from Milwaukee, Wisconsin. The duo called themselves the Fendermen because they played Fender guitars, a Telecaster and a Stratocaster. It connected both of them to the same amplifier. Sundquist died in 2013, and Humphrey passed away in 2016.
1: Good morning, Captain.

Look for a Star. Well, that's Gary Mills coming in at number 26. He had three hits on the UK singles charts in the early 60s. Moving forward.

coming off a number 6 charting hit in August of 1960, Image of a Girl. That's the Safaris. They're a pop group from Los Angeles, California. Well, they formed in 1959, and the following year released their only top 40 hit. Not much after that, though. They released a few more singles that didn't track at all. The song was covered by Mark Winter the same year, and his version hitting number 11 in the UK. The Safaris faded away by 1963. Well, that looks like it's going to do it for us today. We're going to close out with a number 8 charting hit in August of 1960. Please Help Me, I'm Falling. That's Hank Locklin, a country music singer and songwriter from McClellan, Florida. Well, Hank grew up working in the cotton fields to supplement his family's low income when he was a kid. He began playing the guitar at the age of 9 after being seriously injured by a school bus. Locklin was one of country music's early honky-tonk singers. He was a member of the Grand Ole Opry for nearly 50 years and had a long recording career and scored 70 country top 100 hits from 1949 to 1971. Hank had a strong following in Europe, especially in Ireland. In 2006, Locklin appeared on the PBS special Country Pop Legends. Hank Locklin died in 2009 at the age of 91. Well, thanks for tuning in to Dan Sweeney's One Hit Wonders. We'll keep marching down the road of One Hit Wonders next time. Until then, you have a great week.

0: I'm back. 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

0: Good afternoon, folks. This is the Wayne Griner Hour, and I'm your host, Wayne Griner. Hope everyone's having a great day today. They say there's some thunderstorms moving into the area. So just be prepared, folks. That's all you can do. Just be prepared, and everything will work out fine. We got a lot to talk about today. America has been duped. You've been bamboozled by the Democrat Demon Party, who told you Dr. Fauci was a wonderful man. We've only started hearing the very beginning of all this. I know that me and Alex had been talking about this years ago and exposing what was going on with those COVID shots. But now the truth is out. It's being exposed. God always has a way of exposing the truth. It always comes out in the end. And that's a good thing, because there's literally millions of people that have died and are dying from those COVID shots, those spike proteins that they put in your body. Even some doctors who received it had adverse effects from it, and now a lot of them have died. The Democrat Demon Party that you vote for, what is their platform? I want to know what their platform is. If you're a Democrat Demon Rat, call us and tell us what their platform is, because we need to know what their platform is, because all I see them doing is defending criminals. Like Dr. Fauci. And illegals into our country. Who open our borders, and the borders are secure right now. They are secure right now. Our borders are secure. More secure than they have been in 50 years. But yet President Trump is no good. Why is President Trump no good? Because he destroyed the USAID? The fund that the Democrats were putting all this money in and send it to. Why is President Trump no good? Because he destroyed the USAID? The fund that the Democrats were putting all this money in and send it to foreign countries to study all kinds of crazy things? Yes, they stopped it. And you know they were benefiting from that. Why would you send money to a foreign country to study how birds breed? Why would you do that? You're going to get a kickback from it. We know they got kickbacks from it. We know that. Here's President Trump. No, the communists will never say that. And neither will these Democrat demon rats say that. Because they are communists. That's what we're dealing with. We're dealing with these socialists that are communists. That want to destroy our Constitution and destroy your way of life. Keep voting for them. You'll see. You won't have any freedoms left. And when they take your guns, you have no way to fight back. What, are you going to fight them with bricks and bottles like they do in the foreign countries? That don't work. Not when they got guns. the people that want to kill babies. Is that their platform? Murdering babies in the womb? 65 million of them? That's their platform. The whole Democratic platform stands for nothing but evil. Outright evil. Defending wrong. Calling wrong good and good evil. Why would you defend murdering babies in abortion clinics? Pull them apart while they're alive. Why would you do that? You're supposed to be made in the image of God. That's not the image of God to murder. The image of God is to give life and to support life and protect life. Here's Dr. Lamatino, who used to perform abortions.
1: Dr. Lamatino, we'll begin with you. Welcome.
2: Thank you, Chairman and members of the committee. I only have 5 minutes, so I'm going to get right to it. Second trimester D&E abortions performed between roughly 14 and 24 weeks of gestation. Your patient today is 17 years old. She's 22 weeks pregnant. Her baby is the length of your hand plus a couple of inches. And she's been feeling her baby kick for the last several weeks, but she's asleep on an operating room table.

0: You walk into that operating room scrubbed and gowned, and after removing laminaria, you introduce a suction catheter into the uterus. This is a 14 French suction catheter. If she were 12 weeks pregnant or less, basically the width of your hand or smaller, you could basically do the entire procedure with this. But babies this big don't fit through catheters this size. After suctioning the amniotic fluid out from around the baby, you introduce an instrument called the Sofer clamp. It's about 13 inches long. It's made of stainless steel. The business end of this clamp is about 2.5 inches long and 1/2 inch wide. There are rows of sharp teeth. This is a grasping instrument. When it gets a hold of something, it does not let go. A D&E procedure is a blind abortion, so picture yourself introducing this and grabbing anything you can blindly and pull, and I do mean hard, and out pops a leg about that big, which you put down on the table next to you. Reach in again, pull out an arm about the same length, which you put down on the table next to you, and use this instrument again and again to tear out the spine, the intestines, the heart and lungs. Head in the baby that size is about the size of a large plum. Can't see it, but you pretty good idea you've got it if you've got your instrument around something and your fingers are spread about as far as they go. You know you did it right if you crush down on the instrument and white material runs out of the cervix. That was the baby's brains. Then you could pull out the skull pieces. And you have a day like I had a lot of times. Sometimes a little face comes back and stares back at you. Congratulations. You just successfully performed a second trimester D&E abortion. You just affirmed her right to choose.
1: The right to choose, they call that. The right to choose murder. That's what the Democrat Demon Party calls that. The right to choose. The baby has no right to choose? How crazy.
2: Dr. Levitino.
1: Can we even support anything like that? They call it Planned Parenthood. And they're killing all the babies. How's that Planning Parenthood when you kill the babies? You murder the babies. What kind of parenthood is that? Planned Parenthood without the children. That's utterly impossible. Did you ever think about that? Here's another clip. Your great abortion clinics in the United States of America that have killed 65 million babies.
3: One pro-life woman posted this video, Allie. She called one of these abortion clinics just to see what they would say if she was inquiring about getting an abortion at 34 weeks. A warning to the audience, this is disturbing.
4: How can I help you?
5: I am looking to have an abortion.
4: How far along are you?
5: I'm 34 right now. My boyfriend is kind of out of the picture now, so I don't really have any support.
4: It's a 4 to 5 day procedure. A needle is inserted through the abdomen and into the fetal heart. Lidocaine is injected, and that will completely numb the fetus. After that, we inject a medication called digoxin and another medication called KCL, which will slow and then stop the fetal heartbeat. And then we'll give you a medication called misoprostol. Misoprostol will sort of induce contractions, will assist you in sort of pushing in the induction, and then remove all of the products of conception. You're definitely going to feel discomfort and cramping, but we do give you fentanyl and Versed during the procedure. We specialize in later trimester care. Our doctor is very well versed in what he's doing, and he's very good.
5: So I'm not like a rare situation. Y'all help women this late in pregnancy all the time?
4: All the time.
3: So dark. What jumped out at me there, Allie Beth, was we'll make sure the products of conception are out of you.
6: Yes, they have to euphemize before they euthanize this child because they know that saying what they're doing, killing this child, just isn't good PR. So they've had to dehumanize what a baby in the womb is so much so that people will be calloused when they hear about abortion. She said, we inject something called KCL. KCL stands for potassium chloride. Potassium chloride is the same chemical combination that is used in the lethal injection of death row inmates to stop their hearts. However, how that is conducted on death row inmates is actually a lot more merciful because they are put to sleep before this. But for a child, that is injected into the heart of the baby, this wiggling, living human being, to force a painful heart attack in this baby. And then they are delivered and dismembered and discarded like toxic waste. That is what is happening in the second and third trimester abortions that they're acting like is no big deal, just like a root canal.
3: One pro-life.
1: So they cause the baby to have a heart attack. But they treat death row inmates better than that. Not that I'm for killing people in prison either, but they put them to sleep before they cause them to have a heart attack. So how about that? 65 million babies have been murdered in the United States of America. Caller, you're on the air.
2: Hey, Wayne, how are you?
1: I'm okay.
2: You got blue eyes today again.
1: Yeah, blue eyes. Hey, you know blue eyes. They tell me that there is 70,000 people in New Jersey that are illegals that received commission to come to sit on the... jury duties, yes.
2: Right. That's why I called. To bring that to the public's attention.
1: But you know, blue eyes... It's probably a lot more than that. They don't want to give up the records.
2: No, they don't. I'm telling you, before it's over with, you're going to find that there's a whole lot more people that voted that should not have voted in this state.
1: And there may be a lot of people that voted that their vote wasn't counted too, Blue Eyes.
2: Right. And not for nothing, like it's been said, ignorance is no reason to break the law.
1: Right. Well,
2: right.
1: We can fix it. We can fix this. And she says it's a glitch. Your governor says it's a glitch. It was a glitch.
2: Uh-huh.
1: Well, it's not
2: It's an intentional. It's an intentional glitch.
1: Well, it's not a glitch. It's a lie because when they gave them driver's license, they automatically enrolled them to vote. How is that a glitch? That's not a glitch.
2: No.
1: It was intentional.
2: Intentionally done.
1: Yes.
2: Yeah.
1: Yes. And then they allowed them to vote.
2: Correct.
1: And this is...
2: But the other thing that I wanted to bring out, I don't know if you've been watching the news or not, but they are attacking that police chief that joined in to help his officers.
1: Right.
2: With those unruly demonstrator kids that were told by their principal not to leave the building, but they left anyhow.
1: Right.
2: They left the school and went out and protested. And then when police got called because they were interfering with someone's business, they attacked the police. And then when the police chief got there, of course, he wasn't in uniform. But what if that was a civilian and they attacked a civilian? The only thing I saw there was the man was fighting for his life because his face was all bloodied at the end of it all. And I don't think any of them were. So when he grabbed that girl, he had a reason for it. He was fighting for his life.
1: Absolutely.
2: Okay.
1: And he should have.
2: And
1: he should have did whatever.
2: Like I told people before, when I see a police officer with someone pulled over, I always stop and I say, "Officer, are you okay? Are you good?"
1: Yep, that's
2: because
1: beautiful.
2: If they need assistance, I'm going to help them.
1: That's wonderful.
2: And this
1: Blue
2: is
1: Eyes.
2: Part of what went down there. Their chief officer stepped in to give help to the officers, and they attacked that man brutally.
1: Yes.
2: I don't know if you saw it or not, but it looked like there was at least five of them on him, holding him and punching him.
1: Yes.
2: Punching and punching.
1: Yes.
2: So I don't see where he did anything wrong. He was defending his life.
1: Well, he only did something wrong according to the fake news.
2: Correct.
1: And the Democrats. The Democrat demon.
2: Correct.
1: That's the only ones he did anything wrong with.
2: You know, if this is what the people want, no police... God bless them.
1: Yeah,
2: because they're not going to be able to stay here. The crime will be so bad that the criminals will come and take everything that you worked for all your life.
1: Well,
2: so pick your poison. What you want in life?
1: What they're trying to brew, Blue Eyes. You know, you can see this. They're brewing a civil war. Is what they're trying to brew here?
2: Apparently.
1: Yeah. It appears to be that, you know, a civil war is brewing. And that would be terrible. That would be awful.
2: What's going on where people don't want to abide by the laws is totally unacceptable.
1: Right. But you can't...
2: We need law and order in our country. This is not right.
1: Absolutely. We need law and order.
2: Right.
1: Man, Alec's been saying that. You know what? You can't, and then they want to condemn people. Say they want this to go on. I don't know what the Democrats' foundation is. What is their foundation? What's their?
2: The only thing
1: they stand
2: for. I talked about with my friends this morning was they don't care if they destroy this country as long as they're in power.
1: Exactly.
2: That's all they want, the power.
1: Exactly.
2: And they'll give up anything they can, anything and everything to be in power.
1: But then a guy...
2: They've invited the devil to play in the house with them.
1: Absolutely.
2: That's it. Short
1: absolutely.
2: And sweet. They've got the devil in the house.
1: Absolutely. Absolutely. That's what they stand for. They stand for darkness.
2: That's it.
1: And then they want to, you know, someone, they allow this to go on and they promote this type of actions. And then when someone protects their family or themselves, they want to charge them.
2: That's right.
1: It don't make no sense. It's
2: yep. They become the poor, innocent person.
1: Right.
2: A guy that was breaking the law becomes the innocent person. Yep. Anyhow, I just wanted to get that out to the people's ears and let them listen.
1: Hey, thank you.
2: You know, to what's really happening.
1: Yes.
2: Because I don't think a lot of people are informed on what's actually going down.
1: Well, they need to get informed. People need to be informed.
2: Yep.
1: They need to quit watching the fake news because they'll be brainwashed watching that fake news.
2: Absolutely.
1: Every channel has the same thing on it. They come out with the same.
2: Yep.
1: How do they all come up with the same words all at the same time?
2: Who knows?
1: Well,
2: anyhow,
1: somebody's paying.
2: I'm gonna go enjoy my granddaughter's graduation party now.
1: Oh, that's beautiful.
2: And Wayne, you have a wonderful day.
1: You too, brother. God bless you. Thank you.
2: Thank you.
1: Thank you. Hey, folks, we're going to switch gears here a little bit. We're going to get back into the Fauci thing because, you know, you've been duped. You've been bamboozled. America's been duped. We're talking about 7 million deaths. A million deaths in the United States alone. And we got the doctor of death, Fauci, the doctor of death, pleading the fifth 111 times. Pleading the fifth 111 times. But there was people that were on him. Tulsi Gabbard, she knew what he'd done. And she spoke of it. Her last day when she left office, she exposed it. Listen to her.
7: This is Tulsi Gabbard's final Fauci video. She posted one, went viral. I don't know how many views it got, 50 million, 100 million views. Everybody pretty much retweeted it. We heard about her resigning. We heard about her husband going through, you know, health issues that was publicly discussed. And then all of a sudden, this last video comes out. It's like her farewell of delivering what many people wanted in 2024. They wanted to find out what really happened with Fauci. And here's what Tulsi had to say. Go for it.
8: Before the COVID pandemic, Dr. Fauci, as head of the National Institute of Allergy and Infectious Diseases, provided millions in U.S. taxpayer dollars to fund dangerous gain-of-function research on bat coronaviruses at the Wuhan Institute of Virology, work which is now widely viewed as the source of the unintentional lab leak that sparked the pandemic. Now, in support of President Trump's maximum transparency mandate, today, on my final day as Director of National Intelligence, I'm releasing never-before-seen communications and documents that expose exactly how Fauci worked with politicized career leadership in the intelligence community to suppress the truth about his actions, the virus's lab leak origins, and his role in directing U.S. funding for this dangerous research that caused immeasurable harm and countless lost lives. Now, these documents expose Fauci's direct role in influencing and manipulating IC assessments on COVID-19 and how Fauci lied to Congress in 2024 when under oath he denied knowledge of or participation in discussions with intelligence officials about viral research. We also received testimony from multiple intelligence community whistleblowers who reported retaliation for challenging the intelligence community's manipulation of intelligence on the virus's origins.
7: Can you imagine that? Put that on a pause.
8: Once
7: obviously,
8: again, revealing a clear pattern.
1: So there... They manipulated the whole thing. What Fauci did. The whole thing was manipulated by them. I want you to hear this clip. Just listen to this.
0: For everybody to realize that beginning in 2002, and you heard the date correctly.
1: 2002, folks.
0: Anthony Fauci, together with Ralph Baric, made a modification of the coronavirus so that it would target human heart and human lung tissue. In 2005, they announced that they had what they called synthetic coronavirus as a, quote, biowarfare-enabling technology. I don't know if that sounds like an innocent Sunday school picnic to you, but last time I checked, biowarfare-enabling technology is a rather straightforward position. And then the smoking gun, which actually gives us the ability to show that it was an act of domestic terrorism, is actually a grant. And it's a grant that's referenced in the 2016 paper that said that SARS-CoV-2 was, and I quote, poised for human emergence from a model that was jointly developed by the University of North Carolina, Chapel Hill, and by the Wuhan Institute of Virology. It's important for everybody to realize that beginning in 2002, and you heard the date correctly, in 2002, Anthony Fauci, together with Ralph Baric, made a modification of the coronavirus so that it would target human heart and human lung tissue.
1: So, they were doing this in 2002, folks. Make no mistakes about it. You're Dr. Fauci. Now they say they have a mRNA shot for RSV. Folks, don't take no more of those shots. That spike protein. Do you know how many people have died with cancer and are having cancer and getting cancer that got those shots? A lot. You really need to wake up. And you need to quit voting for these Democrat demon rats.
9: Looks very dangerous. The COVID vaccine.
1: This is Dr. McCullough.
9: Now, Mike, in one of my patients, it's the Pfizer vaccine is circulating in the blood for 3.6 years, producing the deadly spike protein. And this patient has caused blood clots and heart damage. Now, Moderna has rolled out a RSV vaccine and an influenza vaccine, messenger RNA, without the preclinical safety testing. I think it's a dangerous precedent that's been set with the COVID vaccines. I don't advise my patients to take any messenger RNA vaccines.
1: Do not take any of those shots with the messenger RNA. Stay away from them. It's not good for you.
10: You're in the midst of the worst pandemic in 102 years.
7: Why do you think that you are the target of so many accusations?
1: Dr. Fauci.
7: Covering up the source. The death doctor.
10: I don't know what they're talking about covering up. I have been totally transparent. We did not fund gain-of-function research from the Wuhan Institute of Virology. Anyway, so let me just go on about NIH funding gain-of-function research.
11: Through EcoHealth, the Wuhan Institute.
10: Research to create enhanced potential pandemic pathogens.
12: Some of these viruses will be killers.
10: The NIH categorically has not funded gain-of-function research in the Wuhan Institute.
11: NIH admits funding risky virus research in Wuhan.
10: It is not gain-of-function.
13: Then why was he using the phrase gain-of-function to describe this work months earlier in that email?
10: I mean, we're an open book. I mean, we have been all along.
11: Then why was the email inexplicably redacted?
14: Did NIH fund gain-of-function research at the Wuhan Institute of Virology through EcoHealth?
13: Yes, we did.
15: Dr. Fauci, can you address these concerns that this virus was somehow man-made?
10: There was a study recently where a highly qualified evolutionary virologist look at the sequences there.
9: Dr. Fauci gets an email from Dr. Anderson which says, virus looks engineered, virus not consistent with evolutionary theory. Dr. Gary sends Dr. Fauci another email that says, I don't know how this happens in nature, but it would be easy to do in a lab. 3 days later, they change their position 180 degrees. When the only intervening event is a conference call with Dr. Fauci, and then 3 months later, they get $9 million from Dr. Fauci.
10: And I'm not sure what they're talking about when they say cover up is totally consistent with a jump of a species from an animal to a human.
16: Why did you dismiss the lab leak theory?
10: I didn't dismiss anything. I just said
17: I've heard these conspiracy theories, and like all conspiracy theories, they're just conspiracy theories.
10: Called it conspiracy theory. I never used that word.
1: Conspiracy theories, says Fauci. America, wake up. This is

0: No doubt.
1: So, no doubt.
0: So when you find out you were wrong, you don't double down.
2: People should not be walking around with masks.
3: You're sure of it? Because people are listening really closely to this.
2: Right now, people should not be walking. There's no reason to be walking around with a mask.
4: Fauci said there's no reason to be walking around with masks.
1: Contrary to what we thought, masks really do work in preventing infection.
0: No doubt.
1: So, no doubt.
0: So when you find out you were wrong, you don't double down.
2: People should not be walking around with masks.
3: You're sure of it? Because people are listening.
4: Amazing. Amazing how we have been deceived. You've been duped. This doctor, he's not in very good shape from the COVID shot.
5: Vaccine injured doctor. I've been diagnosed with a persistent autoimmune condition related to loss of bifidobacteria in my gut. An advanced blood test suggested I'm at slightly increased risk of cancer in the short term. Looking at the totality of up-to-date evidence and what you've heard from eminent witnesses today, in my view, millions of Americans and millions more across the world may be in clear and present danger of suffering premature cardiovascular disease and cancer. Without allowing all scientists to debate this openly, without fear of censure, we will not be able to identify who is most at risk and how these risks can be mitigated. When it comes to making money, multinational corporations have been diagnosed by preeminent forensic psychologist Dr. Robert Hare and law professor Joel McCann as legal entities that fulfill the criteria for psychopathy. Characteristics include callous unconcern for the safety of others, incapacity to experience guilt, repeated lying and conning others for profit. The evidence presented here today exposes the corporate tyranny underlying public health practice. This profitability over people rooted in the neoliberal economic model has led to trust being an all-time low in the medical profession. A full public apology from government bodies and medical leadership to the vaccine injured and bereaved is an essential first step to restoring that trust. Tyranny emerges when people are afraid to say what they think. When you have something to say, silence is a lie. When everyone lies all the time, the tyranny is complete. To save the health of the American people and to save democracy, it is our responsibility to expose, resist, and dismantle the era of corporate tyranny we currently find ourselves in. Thank you. I'm a grieving vaccinated. I'm a grieving.
4: So there you go, folks. That's a doctor telling us that they need to apologize first to the American people, so we can move on.
6: There needs to be accountability for what you put us through as the U.S. government and the pharmaceutical industry during COVID. 73.9% of deaths following the COVID shots were caused from the shot.
1: Yeah. When you look at the rise of all the turbo cancers and some of these crazy things.
6: Yeah. And you're seeing some of these things going in congressional hearings. People are starting to yell a little bit. There needs to be accountability for what you put us through as the U.S. government and the pharmaceutical industry during COVID. 73.9% of deaths following the COVID shots were caused from.
4: Okay, folks, we're sorry. We're experiencing some thunderstorms. We're going to have to shut down, I guess. God bless you. We'll see you next week.

0: A big smash international hit for 4 weeks. Elton John and Kiki Dee, Don't Go Breaking My Heart, August 7th, 1976. Well, this song was originally offered to Dusty Springfield, but she was too ill at the time to sing it. It was the first number one single in the UK for both Elton John and Kiki Dee, topping the charts for 6 weeks. In 1977, John guest starred on The Muppet Show and performed the track with Miss Piggy. Here's another number one hit, August 9th, 1975. Jive Talkin', The Bee Gees. Number one for 2 weeks. One of the songs from the 1977 hit film soundtrack, Saturday Night Fever, largely recognized as the group's comeback song. It was their first U.S. top 10 hit since their 1971 hit, How Can You Mend a Broken Heart? The song was originally called Drive Talking. Well, here's TV talk show host Mike Douglas introducing the Bee Gees for the very first time in his show in 1975.
1: From their latest album called Main Course are the Bee Gees.

0: August 7th, 1971. Another Bee Gees hit, How Can You Mend a Broken Heart? Number one for 4 weeks. This became the Bee Gees' first U.S. number one in the Billboard Hot 100. Robin Gibb remarked that the song took about an hour to complete. The song appeared in the 2013 film American Hustle. Here's another number one hit, August 13th, 1966. Summer in the City, The Lovin' Spoonful. Number one for 3 weeks. Well, this hit single was The Lovin' Spoonful's fifth to break into the top 10 in the U.S., and their only one to reach the number one spot. Summer in the City served as the main theme for the feature film of the same name in 1971. In 2014, Billboard ranked the song at number 29 in the list of the top 30 summer songs. Well, here's a brief 2016 WBGH-TV clip of the Lovin' Spoonful's John Sebastian talking about being from New York City's Greenwich Village.
1: So most people like you are supposed to move to Greenwich Village. You were born in Greenwich Village. Would you be you had you not been?
2: I don't think I could have been. I had so many opportunities just laid out for me. It was like, I mean, you know, there's like the Hollywood version of the kid who is like, all of their parents are cool. And that's how it was. My mom was this very funny writer for radio. Uh-huh. And my dad was this wonderful concert artist, played the chromatic harmonica, harmonica like nobody else. And around my apartment were things like Burl Ives walking in and trying to talk my dad into letting Woody Guthrie stay there for a week or two.

it's time for a Billboard number one R&B spotlight. Number one for 1 week, August 7th, 1965, in the midnight hour. Wilson Pickett.

Number one for 1 week, August 9th, 1975. Hope that we can make it together soon. Sharon Page and Harold Melvin and the Blue Notes.

0: Well, just coming off a Billboard R&B chart number one spotlight, August 9th, 1975. Hope that we can make it together soon. Sharon Page and Harold Melvin and the Blue Notes. Another big hit written by Kenneth Gamble and Leon Huff. It was originally recorded by Dusty Springfield as Let's Get Together Soon and was included in her 1970 album. Although it was an R&B chart topper, it only reached number 42 on the Billboard Hot 100. Well, they've made many hits from the mid-60s right on through to the mid-80s.
1: Number one music.
0: Well, we're coming down the stretch. Let's take a look at another number one hit for 3 weeks. August 10th, 1963, Fingertips, Part 2, Little Stevie Wonder. This was written and composed by Stevie Wonder's mentors, Clarence Paul and Henry Crosby. Fingertips was originally a jazz instrumental recorded for Wonder's first studio album. The live version of the song was recorded in 1963 during a Motown Review performance at the Regal Theater in Chicago. Both the studio and live versions of the song feature drumming by Marvin Gaye.

number one for 2 weeks. Breaking Up Is Hard to Do. August 11th, 1962, Neil Sedaka. Well, he recorded this song twice, 1962 and 1975, in two significantly different arrangements. During 1970 and 1975, it was a top 40 hit three separate times for three separate artists, including Lenny Welsh, The Partridge Family, and Sedaka's second version. It was only the second time that an artist made the Billboard Top 10 with two different versions of the same song. That looks like it's going to do it for us today. We're going to close out with a number one hit for 1 week, August 8th, 1960. Itsy Bitsy Teeny Weeny Yellow Polka Dot Bikini, Brian Hyland. At a time when bikini bathing suits were still seen as too risque to be mainstream, this hit song prompted a sudden takeoff in bikini sales. Brian Hyland went on to score a few more top 40 hits in the 60s and early 70s. Well, thanks for tuning in to Dan Sweeney's number one music. Until next time, make it a good one.

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0: Playing America's favorites, I'm Chuck Matthews on Greatest Hits USA. Hang 10. Next up, we got the Beach Boys with a tune that Brian Wilson wrote after hearing Be My Baby by the Ronettes. Matter of fact, Brian even tried to give it to the Ronettes, but their producer, Phil Spector, rejected the single. Jealous much? Here.

was Millie Small, who came out of Jamaica Mon with a tune that sold over 7 million copies around the world. That's My Boy Lollipop. Next up on Greatest Hits USA, Stan Getz and Astrid Gilberto with a tune that was inspired by a 17-year-old beauty on Rio Beach in Brazil. Her name, Hilo Pinheiro, who is a torchbearer who helped carry the flame for the 2016 Summer Olympics in Rio. Here's the girl from Ipanema.

Jay Kramer, who had the same manager as the Beatles. His name, Brian Epstein. That's bad to me. Next up on Greatest Hits USA, songwriter Bob Gaudio, who had a girl in tattered clothes wash his windows at a stoplight in NYC. She looked just like a rag doll.

0: At number 16, that's Jerry and the Pacemakers out of Liverpool. They had the same producer as the Beatles, George Martin. That's Don't Let the Sun Catch You Crying. Coming up next on Greatest Hits USA, it's part of a parade. Plus, there were over 12,000 screaming fans.
1: And the oldies just keep on coming. 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

0: Colorado Boulevard in that one. That's where they have the Tournament of Roses Parade every year. That's the little old lady from Pasadena. By the way, Jen and Dean, not in the Rock and Roll Hall of Fame. Criminal. Next up on Greatest Hits USA are the Premiers. Love this band, who are a group of neighbors who came out of East L.A. Matter of fact, one of the mothers of the group found the producer. Here's Farmer John.
1: Has anybody seen Kosher Pickle Harry?
2: No!
1: If you see him, tell him that Herbert is looking for him. Okay, ladies and gentlemen, here we go. The Premiers!
2: Yeah!

0: 26 this week, Dusty Springfield wishing and hoping on Greatest Hits USA. It's July 1964. Here are the headlines. From Washington, President Johnson signs the Civil Rights Bill into law after it passed the House just 4.5 hours earlier. Then, just a couple of weeks later, in the middle of the night, Johnson signs the Medicare Act, which is the first government-operated health insurance program for those over 65. And in San Francisco, Senator Barry Goldwater is nominated to run for president at the Republican convention, collecting a total of 883 delegates. Coming in a distant second, Governor William Scranton from Pennsylvania with 214. And from space, NASA sends up the Ranger 7 to the moon. Its mission was to take high-resolution pictures of our closest neighbor and then deliberately crashed it into the moon. And in celebrity news, the Beatles' new movie called A Hard Day's Night premieres at the London Pavilion. In attendance were The Stones, Princess Margaret, Lord Snowden, and outside, over 12,000 screaming fans. And there's a new duo in the studio. Caesar and Cleo make their debut on vinyl with a tune called The Letter. By next summer, they will have changed their names to Sonny and Cher. And on Friday night, you traveled through another dimension as Rod Serling took you into the Twilight Zone.
1: You unlock this door with the key of imagination. Beyond it is another dimension. A dimension of sound, a dimension of sight, a dimension of mind. You're moving into a land of both shadow and substance, of things and ideas. You've just crossed over into the Twilight Zone.
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0: 2015, the mighty Supremes, with a tune that was supposedly offered to the Marvelettes first. That's Where Did Our Love Go? Coming up next on Greatest Hits USA, they were the first to tour. Plus, there was a rumor. Stay tuned as 1964 continues.
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0: 1975, they were the first British rock band to tour the U.S. That's Can't You See That She's Mine. Next up on Greatest Hits USA, the King, Elvis Presley, who is rumored to have dated Anne Margaret right after they filmed this movie. Here's Viva Las Vegas.
1: Bright light city, gonna set my soul, gonna set my soul on fire. Got a whole lot of money that

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So viva Las Vegas, viva Las Vegas. How I wish that there were more than the 24 hours in the day. Even if there were 40 more, I wouldn't sleep a minute away. Oh, there's blackjack and poker and the roulette wheel, a fortune won and lost on every deal. Oh,

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I'm gonna have me some fun. If it costs me my very last dime, if I wind up broke, oh well, I'll always remember that I had a swing in time. I'm gonna give it everything I've got. Lady luck, please let the dice stay hot.

0: tune that was first recorded on John Lennon's 21st birthday. That's I Should Have Known Better. Well, it's that time to put 1964 back in the closet. Coming up next hour on Greatest Hits USA, he stepped on the moon. Plus, I've got the top five countdown for this week in 1975.
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So today I'm going to run you through some muscle soul-sounding songs and different things. A lot of different things planned for today, but right now I'm going to start off with an artist I found in 2003, Ryan Shaw, and he had a really interesting song called Do the 45, and here it is right now.

Cruise 92.1 WVLT. A great little tune there by Ryan Shaw. I'm going to spin you through some of the other songs and artists that recorded at Muscle Shoals, starting with this one by Etta James.

0: 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Arthur Conley recorded at Muscle Shoals back in 1967 and came out with that one.
1: One, two, three.
0: Wilson also.

Cruising 92.1 WVLT, the Wicked Wilson Pickett brought us that one from Muscle Shoals. Aretha Franklin also recorded there and gave us this one.

Queen of Soul on the Steve Kirk Show, cruising 92.1 WVLT. Back in 1962, Arthur Alexander recorded this one at Muscle Shoals.

Cruising 92.1 WBLT, the Staple Singers. They also recorded down there, Muscle Shoals, and brought us this one.

Cruising 92.1 WVLT. Steve Kurtz bringing you some sounds that came out of Muscle Shoals, Georgia. Like this one by Percy Sledge, taking us back to 1966.

0: Cruise 92.1 WVLT. Clarence Carter, he recorded a bunch of his hits right down there at Muscle Shoals. So let me give you this one right now.
1: I was born and raised down in Alabama on a farm way back up in the woods. I was so ragged that folks used to call me Patches. Papa used to tease me about it, 'cause deep down inside he was hurt 'cause he'd done all he

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And at the age of 13, I thought I was carrying the weight of the whole world on my shoulders. And you know, Mama knew what I was going through.

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Back in 1985, Bob Dylan went to Muscle Shoals and recorded this one.

0: Cruising 92.1 WVLT. Steve Kurtz bringing you some sounds that came out of Muscle Shoals, Georgia. And I'll be back with a lot more of that after these messages.
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Cruising 92.1 WVLT. Paul Simon, Loves Me Like a Rock. Now, there was two studios in Muscle Shoals. There was the Muscle Shoals Sound and also the Fame Studios. And Paul Simon recorded at the Muscle Shoals Sound, and he did this one there also.

0: One, two, three. Yes, she will. Yes, she will.
1: Cruising 92.1 WBLT. In 1974, Millie Jackson went to Muscle Shoals, Alabama to record her album Caught Up, and this is one that came out of it.

Well, seems we've come to the end of the show. I hope you enjoyed some of the selections from Muscle Shoals that I picked out for you. I think I may have mistakenly said Muscle Shoals, Georgia, early in the show, but it's actually Muscle Shoals, Alabama.

0: have. At RK, you don't have to fight for a great deal. Sean Brady will do it for you.
1: All right.
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0: WVLT Vineland. This is Carmen Zampaglione. And remotely, we have our Beth Sawyer. Beth, are you with us?
1: I am absolutely with you, Carmen. Good evening, everyone. Thank you for tuning in. I'm calling in from the Jersey Shore. We had some troubled weather earlier. They didn't want to take the risk of us having to shut down the show during a thunderstorm. So I am doing it safely from the good old beaches of Longport, New Jersey.
0: Yes, and with that, we need to apologize. Our last show that we had, we got cut off short because of bad weather. So that's just an understandable thing. When lightning starts striking and you got big, long towers, we got problems. So we apologize about the short show. The last 2 weeks we actually got, we lost our Facebook page too. So moving forward, talk to us, Beth. What do you got?
1: Let's just start out by talking about how great of a job that gubernatorial candidate Stacey Garrity for the state of Pennsylvania, the Commonwealth, is closing in on Josh Shapiro.
0: Yes.
1: And when they first started out, they had her down by 25 points. He spent $8 million, folks, on running negative ads against Stacey, saying she's all about MAGA, and he actually lost momentum. She then closed in to 13 points. New polling just came out from the National Polling Association saying that she is 7 points away from taking out Josh Shapiro in the race for governor in Pennsylvania. Carmen, a lot of this has to do with affordability. We see, you know, we compare the two states from Pennsylvania to New Jersey. As you know, I was born and raised in Pennsylvania, moved to New Jersey in 1993, and both states have become unaffordable. You have some of the country's most greatest natural resources in the state of Pennsylvania, and when President Trump says drill, baby, drill, he's talking about the oil reserves that are hidden in the state of Pennsylvania that could really drop these gas prices, that would help Pennsylvania residents. They now have a strong gas tax against them, as we do in the state of New Jersey. And you have Josh Shapiro that would rather appear in a Meek Mills video. Yes, you heard me right. He appeared in a Meek Mills video. He made a day in Pennsylvania, LeBron James Day. This guy is all focused on Hollywood and Pennsylvania Avenue. He's not focused on the state of Pennsylvania. And I think that Stacey Garrity is going to show everyone in November that she's going to show up. She is rallying for our veterans. There are over 1 million veterans living in the state of Pennsylvania. They will all come out, and if they vote for Stacey, she will absolutely be the next governor. So let's talk about what's happening with the cheating scandal that started in the state of New Jersey, where Mikey Sherrill came out and openly admitted that there was illegals on the voting records and illegals were voting in New Jersey elections. And this all started happening because motor vehicles was registering people to vote that should not have been registered to vote. They are not residents of our country. They are not citizens. And now this has led into Scott Pressler is diving deep in the state of Pennsylvania, and he is uncovering all sorts of crazy things that are happening, not just on the voter rolls, but illegals getting jury summons and showing up to be jurors in cases, listening to people. So if, God forbid, I was in that situation and I had to go in front of a judge and I find out that there was illegals on that jury, those indictments or convictions or verdicts should all be overturned. What do you think, Carmen?
0: I'll tell you what, there's definitely accountability going to be going on down the line on that. I agree with you 100%. The state of New Jersey and Pennsylvania, you know, it's unbelievable, first of all, that I truly believe that Mikey Sherrill knew this was coming, and she got ahead of it by admitting 6,600. But the federal government is actually saying it's in the numbers of 35,000 across the state. But, of course, you got the Democrats coming out and saying that's a falsehood, it's not true, and they're just creating muddy water. But the bottom line is what you just said. Illegally, through the DMV, a state-programmed facility, okay, basically allowed these people to go out and vote in elections when they have no clue or no responsibility to this country. And basically, that is a sad mark for us. And back to New Jersey and Pennsylvania, you know, being a Eastern strong state, we are like, I can't understand why we don't have the finances to take care of our people. in this state. It's unbelievable. But we have money to fund the 6,600 with lawyers to make sure that their transition is smoothly taken care of. The same state that took 167 school districts and took cut their funding. Beth, explain that to me. Maybe we'll ask Vicky and them to give us a better.
1: Yeah, we're going to save that for Victoria and Jerry when they get on the line. They're going to be calling in shortly. But I want to focus on, Carmen, is what's happening in Pennsylvania. I have Scott Pressler, who went right to Philadelphia and was looking at the voter rolls. He was looking at the jury summons, where you have a governor in New Jersey who's refusing to turn over the voter rolls to the DOJ. She's saying she doesn't have to. It's privacy laws and protected. So since when do we start protecting criminals? When do we start protecting people that don't have the right to be in this country? I'm going to ask a simple question, because I know Democrats get very on edge because they feel like they're being attacked. And I'm going to say, look in the mirror and ask yourself, if you were to go to another country that you invaded through their borders, and now you show up to start voting in their elections, you name me one country that's going to allow you to get away with that. And that's a question you have to really dig down deep, because we have to start finding common ground. I say it all the time, Carmen. So much going on in this country. We've become so polarized from the left to the right, where I'm starting to see the Democrats open up their minds to seeing the handwriting on the wall. The Democratic Party has gone way too far left. Now they have created a monster where they have so many socialists and communists. We have over 3,000 elected Muslims throughout this country, and they are infiltrating, and they are now. Do you know that there is a street in Paterson, New Jersey, called Palestine Way, in the state of New Jersey?
0: Yeah, I heard about
1: How
0: that.
1: How is this happening in our own state? They're flying a Palestinian flag. Their officers are wearing Palestinian patches on their uniforms. No, anybody that's an American citizen cannot be okay with what's happening right here in the state of New Jersey. Right. And you have our governor, Mikey Sherrill, protecting these people and over protecting our citizens. Scott Pressler was able to uncover that there were people committing crimes like murdering, raping, doing horrible things to citizens in the state of Pennsylvania, and they are voting in their elections.
0: Yeah, it's amazing that it's gotten this bad so far. Look, I've said it, and you know, everybody right away wants to go, oh, it's a conspiracy. This has been going on for a very long time. All these folks are bringing them in for, and I'll tell you what, changing back to what you said originally, the Democrats, and I said it, I touched on it a little bit the last time we were on, the Democrats are starting to realize, these centered Democrats, that they are going far left. The only hope they have of saving their party is to step up and say, hey, we've had enough of this leftist activity that's going on and this craziness, and save their party. Because I'll tell you what, there's no common ground ever going to be found as far left as they're going. These Democrats are the only ones that can save the states that we just talked about, Pennsylvania and New Jersey. They need to step up and get rid of the poison that they brought in their party. Their party sold out. We didn't sell out as Republicans. We stayed the course. We are conservative
1: in
0: our ways.
1: We do have some sellouts. We have Senator John Thune, who is not willing to pass the SAVE Act. He has now left D.C. without a budget resolution to include funding for the SAVE America Act. And you have to ask yourself, why would any Republican be against voter ID? We have to get back to what mail-in ballots were all about. They were for our military that has been deported, or they're out of state because they're on base, they're on duty, and for people that are sick or truly could not make the election and get the elections back to one day. This 10 days of early voting and all the stuff that goes on in our country and taking 3 months to count votes. People have to, seriously, I mean, you have to look and say, this is insane. And this is where the cheating is running rampant all across this country. And I would think that everyone would want a fair and just and an election with integrity, regardless of what side of the aisle you're on. Right. There's lots of people that, you know, accuse Republicans of cheating. Right. We know that the Democrats have cheated, and we've seen it happen time and time again. Why would the way to solve it is now get voter ID. But the problem with voter ID now is, Carmen, as you know, that we're allowing illegals to obtain driver's license, this is where you start to say, okay, let's start to see where things really went downhill. And that's where I see the problem really started to spiral out of control, is when you had states allowing these illegals to obtain their driver's license, which if they had to show ID, well, all they have to do is, if they're registering them at the motor vehicle, they show up, show the driver's license, they're getting to vote anyways.
0: Yeah, it's terrible. Hey, you know, back to it. Nancy Mace is put out a bill. She's writing the legislation where she wants to end that. She does not want, if you're not a born citizen of this country, you have no right, as low as any municipal, county, state, or federal office, you are not allowed to be a elected official. And that legislation is being pushed through as we speak right now, and hopefully that'll get passed through and we'll see people not being so indoctrinated into what's going on in other countries and bringing that garbage here. We need to concentrate on us here. You're absolutely right, Beth. It's craziness in its own way. We've allowed it to happen. We fell asleep behind the wheel, and it's time to step up, all of us.
1: Well, I'm excited to say that we have one of our favorite assemblywomen joining us live, Assemblywoman Victoria Flynn from LD13. Victoria, welcome to the show. Thank you for calling in.
0: Hi, Victoria. Boy, we got questions for you. Victoria, are you with us? Matt, did you patch her through? Victoria?
1: All right, well, okay. Matt, please, Victoria, if you're listening, I'll probably
0: just
1: sounds
0: butt
1: like
0: in
1: she's
0: there.
1: Back on.
0: I don't hear her. Okay. So, I brought up about the Nancy Mace thing, and that to me was pretty crazy. And, you know, there's over 3,000, I think it was like 3,300, I'm not sure the exact number, of how many non-born citizens in the United States that are... There you go. Beth, are you on?
1: Hi, Victoria. Welcome to the show. Thank you for calling in.
0: I thought I lost you.
2: Yeah,
0: too,
2: how
0: Beth.
2: Are you? Sorry about that.
1: Good. We are knee deep in the conversation about how Mikey Sherrill, the new governor of New Jersey, has come out and openly admitted that there has been cheating going on in the elections. There's illegals voting. There's illegals being signed up to vote through the Department of Motor Vehicles. And now she has set aside $2 million to defend these illegals that have gotten caught voting. And, you know, you're a legislator. You're there. You just went to a budget session. And I have to say, Victoria, I'm extremely appalled to learn that she took $2 million out of the Meals on Wheels that serves our most vulnerable, that's our seniors that are not able to afford to buy groceries, so they supplement a lot of their meals through Meals on Wheels, and she took $2 million out of that, and now we are funding legal advice for these illegals that should not be in this country. And the fact, not only are they not supposed to hear, but now they had the nerve, the audacity to think that it was okay to vote in our elections. She would rather protect them than protect our seniors. I think we lost her again.
0: Yep, we did. Oh, she just beeped through.
2: Is that... She's calling in, Matt. Well, Carmen, we'll wait till Matt can get that figured out. I don't know if that was from the earlier storm that we had. She said that the call keeps dropping. She's going to keep trying to call in here. Okay. But I would like to get her take on that, because that's something that, you know, you don't take money from our seniors, the ones that are most at risk and that need the help. And to see that happening, to take care of people that don't have the legal right to be here. And you see the funding's being taken away in our school districts, where you now have Andy Kim, which I know that Victoria wants to get into, is more worried about the transgender students than he was about kids coming back from the COVID vaccination, which we now see was a complete sham, and that Dr. Fauci, because of him, millions and millions and millions of people died, and millions of people died alone because of the restrictions and the made-up, you have to social distance 6 feet apart. You weren't able to go into veterans' homes or nursing homes or hospitals to say goodbye to your loved ones. All this going on, that Andy Kim found it more beneficial to worry about transgender kids, seeing if they need counseling, versus about these kids coming back that missed their proms, got taken out of their sports, couldn't see their friends. You know, I remember when we were fighting in the legislature to get money for guidance counselors and for tutoring to get these kids caught up because there was such a loss of learning, and now you want to come out for a small group of students. It just keeps showing you how far left this country is going and that these people are out of their minds.
0: Okay, Vicki, are you with us, Vicki?
3: I am.
0: Okay,
3: yes,
0: there
3: I
0: you
3: am.
0: Are.
3: Sorry about that.
0: That's quite all right. It's not your fault.
2: We always love having you on the show. I was just going through talking about the 6,600 people that were illegally placed that are on the voting records illegally, and that we had, they're saying it's only 400 that voted, but Mikey Sherrill's refusing to turn over the voting records to the Department of Justice. So we really don't know how much it is. If she's saying it's only 400, we know it's definitely more than that. I wanted to talk to you about what your take is on it, what's happening in Trenton, and what happened with the last budget session, and where you see us now with giving all this money from the budget to basically represent these illegals.
3: Yeah, I'll speak on behalf of the residents who call me, talk to me, stop me, and communicate me on social media. New Jerseyans are pissed off that they're being left behind by the government despite paying tremendous property taxes, tremendous cost of living to live here, and they feel like their government's leaving them behind. Even last night, I saw JCPNL was put in a petition to increase its rates to like 8.8%. And I don't understand. I thought utility rates were going to be frozen, Beth. I don't know where that announcement came from. So, I put out a call to the governor to alert her.
2: What Vicki's talking about is the governor ran her whole race on that she was going to freeze utility costs. Well, we definitely didn't want to freeze them at the number they were because we're at an all-time high. What we'd like to see her do is get the utility costs reduced, and by doing that, you have to open back up nuclear power plants and these gas plants where we are purchasing a large part of our electric from the state of Pennsylvania, which is now in turn raising the cost for electricity in Pennsylvania too.
0: Right.
2: And it's just crazy that people actually voted for this, not understanding how much more unaffordable life was going to be. And these two governors have major TDS, Shapiro and Mikey Sherrill. All they keep talking about is suing Trump and everything's Trump's fault. Well, you have to look in the mirror and say, well, you're the one that said you're going to freeze utility costs at this price, which why would you ever do that? And you're not doing anything to make it better, but you're taking care of the people. The money that you could give back to ratepayers, you're giving it back to illegals for their legal representation.
0: What gets me is, did you see where they implemented bringing back nuclear energy again? And they made it look like, oh, look what we just invented. Here, they you know, Murphy took it away, and now all of a sudden they're bringing it back because we're hurting. And they want to make it look like they're doing a good thing. But in the same breath, they were the responsible party that put us in this position. And now they're putting Pennsylvania in a bad spot, too. So shame on the Democrats across the board on that.
2: I agree with you tremendously. Vicki's texting me. She's having trouble getting through. So I don't know if it's
0: sounds
2: if
0: like
2: it's
0: she
2: our...
0: just peeped through now. Vicki, are you with us? Nope. She didn't come through, Matt. Anyway, but yeah. Vicki, when you do get on, if you can hear us, just jump right in the conversation. So, Beth, where were we at on that?
3: It's Vicki again.
0: There you go. There we go.
2: Hi, Vicki.
3: Sorry about that. I'm outside. I don't know what else to do.
0: Do you have bad weather where you're at?
3: So I'm assuming I get picked with, you know, every single tweet, every single statement, it seems the Democrats have to blame Trump for everything.
0: Right.
3: Rather than New Jersey, you know, elected officials, we should be focused on how are we going to make life better for New Jersey.
0: I agree.
3: And that's what...
0: Beth, are you with us now? Sounds like Beth passed out.
2: No, I'm definitely here. I wanted Vicki to elaborate on the $2 million that Mikey Sherrill has now dedicated to the defense of these 400 voters that got caught voting that shouldn't have been voting. Can you give us some more insight on that?
1: I think we lost her again.
0: Matt just keeps picking up the phone. So anyway, it's a shame that she can't give us the insight that we're looking for. But anyway, moving forward here. Well, let's talk a little bit about...
1: The good news is, Carmen, did you see that New Jersey now is coming out with the America 250 license plate? So that's something good for New Jersey. You know, I always want to give credit where credit is due.
0: Right.
1: It's the Revolutionary War 250th anniversary license plate, which will help preserve historic sites related to the state's pivotal role in American founding. Mikey Sherrill signed legislation on Thursday to create the license plate commemorating the Revolutionary War 250th anniversary for the state. So that's some exciting stuff. I'm sure we'll start to see that license plate around New Jersey, which will be very cool to see.
0: Yeah. I mean, it's making the statement of it all, considering that she refused to go to the national event. But thank God for, I guess, what county was it that went down there and represented? It was the county where Van Drew lives in. What is that county down there? Are you there, Beth?
1: Cape May County.
0: Cape May. Cape May went in and put up their own stand and represented for New Jersey at the national in Washington for the celebration at a 250 where Mikey backed out of. But yes, but you know, it's got to be a money thing. They're selling the plates probably for another $50 more, knowing them, and Lord knows where that money's coming from. Here's a question real quick for you. So I'm in Westmont, New Jersey. The price of gasoline at one of the stations was $3.67. Down here where I live, it was still $4.01. Do people realize that, you know, the state of New Jersey is tacking on roughly 50 cents to 60 cents a gallon? And what exactly are we getting for it? That's a question that needs to be answered. What do you think? What's your thoughts on that, Beth, while we're waiting for Vicki to call?
1: I'm going to call them because they keep saying that the call is dropping. So I'm going to try to get one of them on the phone now and see if I can get them on the phone. Give me one second, Carmen. This is not how we should be running a radio show.
0: But I hear you.
1: When weather happens, there's only so much you can do.
0: Well, while you're doing that, I want to put something out there for the people to ponder on. So has anybody heard about the latest? It's called Zero Forks Given. Now it's standard. You have to ask for plastic utensils. And we'll ask Vicki if we get her on about what she thinks about that. Plastic spoons, forks, and knives. If you ask for them, you will get them. But the restaurant is banned from putting one in each bag. Look, not a bad thing if you're trying to save plastics, environment. Okay, that's fine. But the actual question is, how much time and money was spent to legislate this garbage? Because to me, it's a garbage thought. There's so many more important things in this state that we need to look at, but yet we're talking about hazelnut being our number one thing, our number one nut of the state, and now this, where we spend so much time legislating this garbage. And, you know, yeah, you can give me a beautiful license plate for $250, but the bottom line is, you didn't even stand up for the 250. You basically shunned it. New Jersey and Pennsylvania were key factors during the time when we got our liberation from England. And that's really stinks. Where we live at in Gibbstown, you could actually see why Fort Billings was purchased by the federal government, because the channel runs so close to sea, to this land side, that they could actually control the Delaware River. But you know what? Pennsylvania did a good job. They stepped up. But New Jersey, we decided to sit on our hands because of what? Because we don't like Donald Trump, which Vicki was just saying. We got to get over that. You're basing everything off of Donald. Did you get through with her, Beth? Hello, Beth? Okay, well, we lost Beth. So now, let's move on. I got a few other things here. We launched the, with all this money, the $2 million Beth talked about that they spent on the lawyers to cover the 400 people that illegally voted through the DMV. Also, one thing that's got to be brought up, we can't forget the fact that they cut funding for our kids. 167 school districts were not funded, and only to abate illegal aliens. This is craziness. And I would say to you, if you vote Democrat in New Jersey, you need to justify why you do. If it's a good person, a bad person, look, your local races, they might not mean nothing, but as long as they're following what's going on through the Democrat Party in the state and possibly the federal government, you know what? They're not really watching out for your best interest. They're basically playing as a team player. We got to eliminate the teams. We got to work with platforms and be to the point where we can all sit at the table and have a discussion. This is craziness. You know, I just talked about some garbage bills that we pushed through, wasting money on legislation for that. And now, you know, where our kids are suffering, not only what they're teaching them in school, they've taken history out of our classes. You ask any child that's 6th, 7th, and 8th grade, even a high school student, ask them about important times in our history that created this country, that brought us 250 for a celebration. I guarantee you, maybe 1%, if you're lucky, that might even be a high number, will know the answers to the questions you're asking. So, Beth, are you on? Nope. Okay. Well, there's a few other things I wanted to talk about. Yes,
1: I'm going to cut you off because now I have Jerry Schaffenberger with us. I was able to get him on the line. Jerry, thank you so much for calling in. We're talking about the money that's been set aside for the illegals, for their legal representation that got caught illegally voting in this past election, how Governor Sherrill has now taken $2 million out of the budget to secure them to have legal representation, and how she's basically defunding our schools. She's defunding Meals on Wheels. And we want you to give us some insight. Has there been any type of communication with the legislature since that she came out and openly admitted that there was cheating going on and that these people were being signed up to vote?
4: No. And hello, everybody. And thanks for having me on. Let me just start saying that. But no, this is a disaster. First of all, she's adding insult to injury by taking taxpayer dollars and giving it to people who did something illegally.
0: Right.
4: Now, you know the old saying, ignorance of the law is not an excuse. Well, here we go. You know, now we're supplying legal help for people who voted illegally and may have swayed some of these elections. You know, there's some of the, I know a lot of municipal elections have been decided by 100 votes or less, you know, 50 votes. We had a mayor's race in my district here, decided by 3 votes. So this is really a problem where she not only admits to illegally registering people to vote who shouldn't be voting and having 400 plus, that we know of anyway, voting. Then we have to spend millions of dollars of taxpayer dollars to defend these folks, and it's just outrageous. There's been no contact with the legislature that any of us have heard, and it's just what they're doing is they're just hoping the whole thing will blow over. That's what this is.
0: Jerry, I got a question.
1: I can say,
0: how is it that they can abet and take care of this? They broke the law. If anybody were to help them outside of the state, you would get charged with the same crime for helping them. But yet, we can turn around and take taxpayers' money that people have no control over because, you know, that's what they use it for. And basically now, these folks are getting coverage and nobody's going to jail. They're breaking the law. The state legislators are breaking the law themselves, helping them. So.
4: Yeah, it's very frustrating because this is what happens when you have one party in control for all of these years, where they feel, you know, who's gonna oversee what they do?
0: Right.
4: Nobody, because they're in control. So this is really a major problem, and this just highlights the larger problem with the one party rule here in New Jersey.
0: I give you guys credit, man. You're constantly fighting an uphill battle. Constantly.
4: But you know what, Beth and Carmen, I just want to point out one thing. The solutions are there. We had a little bit of a crack there when the governor said that she'd be willing to sign a voter ID bill if it came to her desk. Well, Vicky and I, Vicky Flynn, my cohort in LD13, we had a bill for voter ID. We have a bill to clean the voter rolls of ineligible voters. We have another bill to examine people who register through motor vehicles to make sure that they're citizens. We have all this legislation. The hard part has been done. It's been introduced. All we need is the governor to get behind it, and we can actually turn New Jersey into a model for election integrity if the political will is there. So the governor offered. We have the answer. We want to partner with her. And we've made this offer multiple times and haven't heard back yet, to the surprise of no one, maybe. But that's where we stand now with voter integrity in New Jersey.
0: Wow.
5: Sherry, what I have a problem with is that she comes out and she openly admits it, and then there's no

0: It's a disgrace to our country. It's a disgrace to the world. Got on the stand and took the fifth because he's a coward. And I think back at just in New Jersey alone, over 7,000 seniors and veterans died because Governor Murphy forced them to go be put back into nursing homes with sick people. And what was even more tragic than that happening is that they died alone because of what Fauci had implicated and was set in place that you could not enter a hospital or a veterans home or nursing home to be with your loved ones while they were being isolated. What people suffered is such a tragedy that I can't see any of us ever getting over, and it should never ever be forgotten. I mean, this what that he's not even a man, he's a coward, he's a monster, was able to do to the world, not just the United States, but what he was able to do to the world. And then watching his diary being read, that he was more worried about becoming a Hollywood star than saving lives and forcing this vaccination on people. People were getting their kids vaccination. Jerry, you remember how frustrated I was. I was one of the first, probably one of the first legislators to come out against Rutgers that was forcing kids to be vaccinated to come back to school. These colleges should be able to be held accountable for what they imposed on kids. That kids weren't dying from COVID. They weren't dying from that. Many kids, I mean, I had COVID, I wasn't vaccinated, I survived. And the repercussions that it had on so many of our children and families and lost family members, it's absolutely disgusting. And the fact that she has not called an emergency session for the illegal voting, for the New Jersey being one of the worst states to live in during COVID, talk about that. What is she waiting for? She was elected, supposedly, to do her job, and she's not doing her job. What she's doing is she's coming to the aid of these illegals. That's more important to her. And I always say to people, actions speak louder than words. We saw her completely bypass every Memorial Day service because she went to Delaney Hall. That was more important for her to protect her voters than it was to go and honor our fallen men and women throughout this country. And now to basically go silent after she openly admitted about cheating is a disgrace, and it's an embarrassment that we have a governor that's not willing to face the consequences.
1: You know, you're 100% right. And one of the big problems here is that she doesn't seem to be governing as much as running for her next office. And there's a difference between running for office and governing. And you know, somebody pointed out about JCP&L is now, looking for another rate increase. Well, what happens is she was going to freeze utility rates. You know, all of these campaign promises are falling by the wayside. And instead of dealing with real problems that are happening, it's always somehow in campaign mode, not really governing. And that's the problem I have here, where we have so many problems that seem to be, answered with rhetoric and not any action. And we really need her to straighten out this the election, because I've had people, Democrats also, who were very concerned about this. And this is not a partisan thing at all. I always say that people can accept the outcome of any election if they're sure it's fair, it's honest, and it's above board. There's no fraud. They can accept it. If not, that's where we have a problem. And our whole way of life depends on honest elections. We're not some banana republic that has, elections that you just throw up your hands and say, well, that's the way it is here. We want honest elections, and we want the right people in office. And right now, Beth and Carmen, we may have people in office who don't deserve to be in office because of this system that they've created.
2: Jerry, it comes down to one thing. It comes down to the fact you stand up for what you believe in and what you run on. And you know how many times I heard it in just local politics in municipalities. I can't go out and say that because that'll cost me my next election because I want to get reelected. And it's like, wait a minute. This is the right thing to do here. I mean, if it's going to cost you a couple votes, then you need to just explain yourself why you're doing it better. That's the way it should be. But people like Fauci and what Beth just talked about, they're in it for the wrong reason. I think term limits. I think, the fact that we have

0: close to 4,000 people that weren't American-born citizens that are elected in our high-level federal government that could cause us a lot of problems, even locally. Look what's happening in Minnesota. This can be fixed, like you said, if we just sit down and talk about it. The team play, Democrat and Republicans, got to stay out of it and basically come down to let's elect people that can do the job, that are there to do the job, that will stand up for what they ran for. Platforms. Mm-hmm. We've lost our platforms in this country. We have none. Zero. But we're very well said.
1: Let me ask you something. Has anybody pushed back on Mikey Sherrill in the legislature demanding for her to turn the voter rolls over to the DOJ? Has that call been made upon her?
2: Yeah, we've made the call. I mean, you know, we're in the minority, so they can ignore us and, you know, go to sleep and sleep like a baby at night. So we've asked for hearings. We've asked for full disclosure with all of the data. And, you know, one of the things that they're concerned with, and, you know, I'll speak for Vicky a little bit. I know she had some trouble getting in, is some of the data on the motor vehicle registrations. Where there's, you know, Department of Homeland Security has a lot of the data, but there's some of the columns that they don't have the information, which is, you know, proof of citizenship. You know, certainly the 6,600 came from those who check the box know that they're not citizens. Well, what about the ones who check the box yes and aren't citizens? Let's look into those ballots and those registrations. So there's a lot of data that we don't have that should be turned over to the DOJ. And the DOJ is not going after them on a whim. They know something that we don't even know. They know more than we know at this point. So I think the way to clear the air and have everybody have a good feeling about elections again is to come totally clean, turn over all of the information, and let's get to the bottom of this once and for all. Good, bad, or ugly, whatever it is, let the chips fall where they may.
0: But as they control
1: Absolutely.
0: New Jersey, do you really think it's going to happen? Jerry, you just said it. I mean, it's somebody has to take up a charge against somebody and put them mm-hmm. in a courtroom in front of a good judge and say, do you understand you broke the law? Do you understand you're abetting illegal aliens? Do you understand what you did here? And until somebody gets locked up, charged, convicted, whatever word you want to use, I don't think the people of New Jersey or this country will ever be satisfied and feel that these elections are pure or honest anymore. And if you're not, you're kidding yourself, for sure.
1: Let's take it. I gotta take it back. Remember, where a lot of this started was in 2020 with COVID.
0: Absolutely.
1: That everybody got pushed into mail-in ballots. And I think that we need to step it back, walk it back to 2020, and start really paying attention from there moving forward, because this has been going on since then, and it made it very easy for a lot of cheating to occur.
0: Right.
1: And
0: right.
1: we've been saying, you know, President Trump has been coming out saying it, and of course it was conspiracy, we're all delusionals, you know, they don't cheat. Well, you have a Democratic governor saying they cheated.
0: You got to
1: add some credibility back into it, or at least be willing and being open to look at the proof and say, you know what, have to get back to elections with integrity and make sure that everything is secure. We have to go through our voter rolls and make sure that the people that are on there are A, still alive, and B, have the right as American citizen to vote. And I'm all for Nancy Mace, who's trying to pass this vote. You should have to be an American to run in American politics.
0: Right.
1: If you want to be from the municipality all the way up to federal level, you should have to be born here to be able to participate in our elections.
0: I'll ask both of you and the listeners out there, I'll ask this question. Prior to COVID, what exactly was happening in this country? Our economy was booming. We were on a roll. Mm-hmm. Gas prices were down. People started getting jobs. People came off of welfare. Things were rolling, and the Democrats seen it. Now, if you back then, when you said what you just mentioned, Beth, it's a conspiracy theory. Oh, you can't say that. Now, hindsight, look at us now. Look where we're at today. We are questioning what happened then and now. with these elections. Uh-huh. Guess what? It wasn't a conspiracy theory. It could have been all put up with smoke and mirrors or whatever way you want to do it at the cost of lives, bringing in this animal to the lie to the world, let alone our country, and kill all these people. And, you know, we're not going to fix it in little New Jersey. This is a nationwide problem that we have to bring confidence back to our elections. We're not in Venezuela. We're not in Venezuela. We're not a third world country. And people need to come to the realization that we have a problem and we got to fix it.
2: Absolutely. And you know what? Another thing, guys. What business does motor vehicles have right. in getting into the voter registration business? They have a difficult time getting an appointment for a real ID. How about they get that straightened out and get rid of registering people at motor vehicles? This is absurd.
3: Jerry, let's walk it back. Yep. When did they start signing up people to vote through motor vehicles? It goes back to 2020. So if you start looking at all these states, they're allowing that to happen. It's happening in Pennsylvania. It's happening in New Jersey. And you start looking into it and doing a real deep dive. This was all orchestrated from the beginning. They knew this was the way to break in and let things happen right in front of our eyes that hopefully nobody would question. And now they've gained the power. And I thank God every day. Hey, people, it's August 8th, and President Trump is still your president. And I thank God every day that that man won the election in 2024. Because could you imagine where we would be right now if Kamala Harris, who thinks 16-year-olds should be voting in elections, was the president of the United States of America? We would be we'd probably be a socialist country at this point. And we have got to stop these people that are infiltrating our country and taking over. The guy that was just won his primary out in Michigan, who said America deserved 9/11.
0: That man
3: just won a primary, people. Think about that. Again, it doesn't matter if you're a Democrat, Republican, or independent. You're an American citizen. And if you're okay with a guy who doesn't belong here, who's not an American citizen, saying that we deserved what happened on 9/11 to happen to our country, that is absolutely disturbing. This man should not be in politics. He should not be allowed to run. We need to get these people out of our country, and we need to bring patriotism back to our country. We live in one of the greatest, we live in the greatest nation in the world, and we can't allow these people to take over. And that's why I say we have to start coming together, because look, the left has gone way too far left. And I know there's a lot of JFK Republicans out there that believe in our country, believe in the Constitution, believe that elections should be fair and have integrity. And I think that we can start focusing on the middle here so that we can get these people out of our country and keep our democracy the way it's supposed to be.
0: Jerry,
2: you know what, Beth, you make a good point. And that's what we're counting on in November. We have folks who are going to forget about party, what party they are. You know, they could be Republican, Democrat, Independent, Whig, Green, doesn't matter. Come out because they love their country more than they love their party or their dislike of certain people in office.
0: Jerry,
2: they're going to come out, I think, in big numbers, and they're going to put a stop to this. So this is a primary.
3: And vote for an American. Yep. Vote for American. We see what Mandami's doing in New York with these socialist grocery stores. Now, the funny part is, you have to show ID to get into the grocery store, but he doesn't want you to have to show ID to vote.
2: I
3: think about that. The stupidity is just, honestly, the stupidity is overwhelming.
0: Jerry, I want to go back to motor vehicles. I want to go back to motor vehicles real quick, give you a little insight.
2: Yeah.
0: So, as you know, I am a truck driver by trade. So, illegal aliens were getting commercial driver's licenses in droves. I mean, I was driving to the dump, and I would have a conversation with a guy that either move or they couldn't speak English. They literally could not speak English. And suddenly, all of a sudden, in order to get a CDL driver's license, now costs you $5,000 by state law that you have to take a certain kind of schooling in order to get that driver's license, when before it was just a $100 fee. See, this all occurred while they were giving away these. When I tell you 90% of the people that were coming to that dump from North Jersey to South Jersey, where I was going to, could barely speak English, literally. could not understand you. So there's something there with motor vehicles, handing out these driver's licenses, CDLs. Now, people could qualify for them. The only thing you have to be is you get a drug test, you get a DOT test. So if you you don't have drugs in your system, you get a CDL. But the extortion came here. Now, all of a sudden, how does an illegal alien come up with $5,000? It's funding through the state that covers them to get that license. That's another thing we got to look into. Each one of those guys got funded $5,000 to go to a supposed school that they probably never went to, but got issued a driver's license. Now, you want to talk about conspiracy? There's a little input about motor vehicles. You asked a question. What does motor vehicles have anything to do with it? It's called votes through motor vehicles. They can keep a good record of who's coming in the country, what needs they have, and how to get them on the voter roll. Because the question's asked, where you registered, do you register to vote? Boom, there it is. And I tell you what, it's that simple for them. Now, whether it was the Democrat or something bigger than them, I don't know. I can't answer that. It sounds like we lost Jerry now. Okay, Beth, are you with me? Okay, I got nobody.
4: No, they must have both hung up.
0: Okay, that's fine. So anyway, going back to what I was just saying, that's a true fact. I could barely get anybody that could speak English. I mean, simple task. Can you pull up a little bit so I can slip by? They were telling me they couldn't understand English. But yet you have a New Jersey CDL driver's license driving on New Jersey roads. Understand why people are getting killed. That's just a little tidbit about what we're talking about today. Who do we got on, Matt? We got Beth
3: it's
0: on?
3: Beth and Jared. We're going to try this again.
0: So, like I was saying, I don't know where you guys left off about how illegals were getting CDL driver's licenses and driving on state roads that couldn't speak English. I bet you they couldn't read them signs either. Maybe that's why a lot of people are having these accidents. Now, this is just New Jersey. If this is happening across the nation, what a plan. What a plan they had. What a plan.
3: Well, and I want to bring up that Senator Cory Booker was trying to get Delaney Hall closed down after the third death. So, again, you have these people that are rallying for illegals. Cory, where were you during COVID when kids were missing their proms and couldn't be with their friends? Where were you to stand up against Fauci and his complete nonsense? The whole 6 feet distancing thing, social distancing, was just absolutely moronic. And then people wearing these, you know, homemade masks on their faces and now trying to, Jerry, I don't know if you remember, one of the first bills I ever got up and rallied for was our first voting session was that Governor Murphy was imposing the vaccination on our healthcare workers, first responders, and our police officers, our corrections officers. They were going to be fired if they did not get the vax. And I said, you've got to be kidding me. So these people who put their lives on the line when COVID came out and everybody thought we were dying in the first couple of weeks, there was no vaccination, that the minute this thing was all of a sudden deemed safe for everybody to take, being forced to take it or they would lose their jobs. All those people should be able to sue. They should be able to sue Governor Murphy. They should be able to sue the state of New Jersey. They should be able to go after Fauci to hold these people accountable. And now you've got Senator Booker here fighting. So remember, the corrections officer was being forced to get the vaccination, but Murphy was releasing prisoners from jail because he didn't want them to get COVID, but released them without getting the vaccination. And here we are. Well, well, well. Senator Cory Booker rallying for these illegals. Where were you, Cory, when kids needed you, veterans needed you, seniors needed you, rallying for them because people died that didn't need to die, and they died alone. And I hope people do not forget this on Election Day in November. We can never let this happen again in our country. This should be a lesson of you always push back. When it doesn't feel right, you have got to push back because too many people lost their lives because of this monster that came up with all these, he just like literally was making up things as he went. But the whole 6 feet social distancing still just infuriates me. And now, Jared, we're getting towards the end of the show, and I can't end the show without saying, what about Governor Murphy getting a $135,000 portrait of himself being put up in Trenton? It cost more than the last three governors' pictures. up there. What is going on in Trenton?
2: I don't know. There's so many bad things. That is almost minuscule compared to everything else.
0: Wow.
2: That's how bad things are. You just shrug your shoulders and like, my God, you know. Here we have $2 million going to a legal alien defense fund, defense act.
0: Cutting school budgets. Don't forget that.
2: It seems like chump change, you know.
3: Yeah, but you have a governor that's worth over $100 million. If you want to spend that kind of money, pay for it yourself.
0: Right.
3: Why would you put that on the burden of taxpayers? That's $135,000 that could have went back into our schools or went back into the Meals on Wheels. It's just absolutely ridiculous.
2: Yeah. He's got enough money to bring Rembrandt back from the dead to do it.
0: That's a good one. So, you know, and I got to tell you this one. What's your thoughts about the fact that now restaurateurs, they're not allowed to hand out a plastic fork with your French fries unless you ask for it? I mean, is this the type of garbage that we need to legislate and worry about right now with all this stuff that's going on?
3: The no stuff law.
0: Yeah, it's unbelievable.
2: And what this is, it's going to be another landmine for small businesses.
0: Right.
2: They're going to, somebody's going to forget and put it in a bag, and then they're going to get fined if it's, you know, a person coming in to do a spot check. There's just so much red tape in New Jersey, and this is just going to add to the burden, you know. Those things are recyclable. Chick-fil-A, I know, if you don't use certain condiments or utensils, there's a place where you can put them back. It's a great system. You know, it's just, I don't know, they get wrapped up with this minutiae, and, you know, the big picture is lost on them.
0: Is it because somebody, some, like, new come in, wants to make a name for themselves and decide to write a bill, and because they're a Democrat, they push it through and it goes through? I mean, it's garbage. I mean, the whole hazelnut thing was garbage. I mean, there's so many more important things that the people of New Jersey deserve to see that needs to be legislated and talked about than a stupid hazelnut and a fact that you got to ask for a fork instead of the restaurateur to hand it to you. It's unbelievable. That's kind of garbage legislation that we're putting out in New Jersey with the majority rule Democrats. You guys got your hands full. That's what it comes down to.
2: Yeah, and we spoke out against it because there are ways to do this.
0: Right.
2: You know, without burdening small business and without banning this. Every other week, it seems to be banning something else, and you know, in the meantime,
0: control factor.
2: You know, it has no impact on anything. It will not have zero impact. In fact, I think the carbon footprint or whatever measure they use for the plastic bag ban, a lot of the reusable bags are far worse environmentally. So,
0: right.
2: You know, a lot of this stuff sounds good on paper, or to some people anyway, sounds good, like they're really doing something. And in effect, it has the opposite effect. So
0: we're down to 30 seconds, Jerry.
2: Very frustrating.
0: We're down to 30 seconds for the show. But, yeah, you remember the days when they took away the paper bags? You're killing trees. We got to go to plastic. Now here we are today. Boy, I tell you, what a way to go.
3: Now you just got to eat with your hands and wipe your face with your shirt.
0: Yeah, build a wooden spoon.
2: Yeah. Going to have to make some.
3: Thank you
0: have
3: for
0: a great
3: tuning
0: day,
3: in,
0: guys.
3: Everyone.
0: Thank
3: we'll
0: you.
3: Be live again next week from 5 to 6. Thank you, Jerry Schaffenberger. Assemblyman, for always calling in and keeping us updated on what's happening in the state of New Jersey.
0: Absolutely.
2: Good thing, guys. Thank you.
0: See you now.

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0: thank God. We're happy. And we have Jerry, our floor manager. Jerry, where we at? 2310 Malton Pike, Route 70, Cherry Hill, New Jersey, right? And we'll be back on the 20th. We'll be back here again on the 20th. Am I right, Jerry?
1: Yeah. So we got John Monforto in the house.
0: Oh, yeah.
1: He's sitting next to Tommy McCarthy.
0: I see him. Yes.
1: CBS Radio.
0: We're going to have a great show, right, Billy?
1: And ladies and gentlemen, Dino Anthony.
0: Dino. Stand up, Dino. Stand up.
1: We're in our glory.
0: Yes. Him and his brother, they can sing their behinds off. I love them guys. Yeah.
1: Oh. How do you do that? How do you sing behinds off?
0: It's easy. Ask the ladies.
1: This is Marvin Diamond, ladies and gentlemen. Give him a round of applause.
0: And right now, ladies, performing for you, Billy Garlucci. Give it up for me, y'all.

0: Thank you. Love that song. I'll sing it all the time.
1: He did very well, right? He came across very good.
0: Mr. Mark Diamond.
1: That sounds much better. That sounds much better.
0: I gave you your last name tonight.
1: Yes, you did.
0: You didn't think I know that, did you?
1: Yes, I did.
0: Here he is, ladies. He's a great artist. Come on, Marvin. Come on up, John.
1: It's safe for you to come on.
0: This is my good friend for a lot of years, John Monforte.
1: Give it to him, y'all. Give it up for him.
2: Thank you so much.
0: One more time, Mr. John Monforte.
2: Thanks so much, Johnny. Thank you. I appreciate it. Just go right into it. Dance if you want.

0: little bit of Engelbert. You know that wasn't his real name. You know that, right? His last name was Dorsey. Good thing he changed it to Engelbert so he could be famous. Here's, yes.
1: Hey, you don't make me do that. Come on. Actually, if Patty was here, she would want me to do Rocky. She,
2: how would Rocky sing that?
1: Hey, yo, Rocky don't sing, right?
0: Here's something by Bobby Darin, I think, right?

0: You know, Bobby Darin wasn't his real name either. It was Casoto. Walden Casoto. Now, if I say I'm doing a song by Walden Casoto, you say, get out of here.
1: One more time for John Monforte. Isn't this a great show? It ain't over yet till it's over. We got a great artist coming on the stage. He's a good friend of mine. Ladies and gentlemen, Mr. Marv Diamond.
2: Are y'all having a good time so far? I'm going to do something different. I never did before.
1: Do it, then.
2: I'm going to take a chance. I'm going to do a Michael Jackson tune.
1: You are?
2: Let's kick it, brother.

0: Thank you. Thank you.
1: Marvin,
0: thank you.
1: Marvin
0: thank
1: Diamond.
0: You. Thank Woo! You.
1: That was a good job. Thank That's you. A hard song to sing. I didn't know it was that hard.
0: Who do we have next?
1: We got a great guy coming on this stage.
0: Okay, who is he?
1: Ladies and gentlemen, Dino Anthony! Look how good this guy looks. Still traveling around the world.
2: Oh,
1: to catch his act. He's got a great show. Thank God he's here, because you know why? I was getting happy, and you're making me happier.
2: Thank you.
1: And I do love your brother. He's a great singer, too.
2: Thank you. I love him being here.
1: Yeah. I'm glad you tell him I was asked to for him. And I love your wife. She's a dear person. Dear, sweet person.
2: I just want to
1: and
2: say
1: your manager's
2: that,
1: nice,
2: I want to say,
1: too.
2: Patty, that we love you, and Joe as well. We love them, and we miss them, and God bless them all, ladies and gentlemen. And I wanted to come here and support them. So here's a beautiful song for you, I'd like to do for you by Ronnie Millsap. One of the great songs. It goes something like this.

0: Wow, Robert Cabela. That's a treat,
1: Thank you.
0: And you got three more coming up. That's really good.
1: Oh, thank you.
0: You are a fabulous
1: appreciate
0: entertainer.
1: That, thank you. Here's how many Neil Diamond fans do we have in the audience? I'm not going to do any. I just wanted to know how many. No.
0: But just say his name one more time.
1: Neil Diamond. Here's one of your favorites. I hope you like it. You feel like singing along with me. All the help you can get.

0: Thank you.
1: All right, we want to hear one more, or two more, or three more, whatever you want to do, Robert. We're back here recording you.
0: Thank you.
1: You got an album coming out back there.
0: Really
2: beautiful.
1: Dino Anthony.
0: Thank you very much. Thank you, ladies and gentlemen. You're fantastic.
2: Dino Anthony. He's such a beautiful brother. I love his spirit,
0: man. Yeah, brother.
2: And you sound great, man. Keep doing what you're doing.
0: Thank you.
1: We got a great guy coming on this stage.
2: Yes, we do.
1: Very good friend of Dino's.
2: Yes, sir.
1: And what's his name?
2: Russ.
1: Ladies and gentlemen, we're going to bring to the stage right now Mr. Rush.
2: Come on up, my brother.
1: We were looking for you.

0: fans here for Russ. You're good. I didn't know you were going to be that good.
1: Thank you. Hey, Russ, you crawled out from underneath a rock.
0: Warren and I just got jealous. So yeah, we didn't know. We didn't know.
1: You crawled out from underneath a rock. Where you come from, man? You sound great. You got to become a part of the family, right? You have to become a part of the family here.
0: Take a bow, Russ. Take
1: part
0: a bow.
1: Of the game. Yes. We love to have you back.
0: You hit it, man.
1: We love to have Russ back, right? What a nice guy. You trying to give
0: me one more time.
1: Thank you so much, my brother. Beautiful job. Give it up for one more time.
0: You got to come back to the show. God bless you.
2: Mayday. Hey,
1: we don't have no money.
2: Arts education is disappearing, but there's hope. 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
1: All right. I like the way you said that, man. Say, that's right, we are.
0: Well, that was pretty good, but, you know, where Tommy McCarthy does a good job on that.
1: Yeah, he does.
0: He could do a better job than that.
1: But I'm going to tell you right now, on the 20th, we're back here on the 20th. And do me a favor, Patty want to see your faces in the place. Bring two friends. Let's support Patty's show while she's down and out. Please bring some friends with you. The weather's changing now. You done been on vacation. You done traveled around the world. Now come on back home and have some fun. Bring two friends with you when you come out. All right? Thank you so very
3: much.
1: Don't
3: forget to tell them about Johnny Longhatch.
1: I want to tell you something. We have a couple of people who have really been supporting Patty. Johnny Longhatch, 752 Route 70, Malton, New Jersey. What does he do?
0: He makes peppers, long hot peppers.
1: All
0: that's
1: peppers.
0: What I think, right?
1: Peppers?
0: Long hot peppers. Johnny Longhatch.
1: Okay.
0: Yeah, they're hot.
3: They're a sandwich shop. Yes, they are.
1: And they've been taking care of Patty and Joe. They've been sending them food, making sure that they're okay. It's so nice. You know what I mean?
0: Everybody should go there and get some dinner.
1: I think, I mean, this is just my opinion, and I may be stepping over the board when I say this, but I got to say what's in my heart. I would like for somebody, because I'm not good at this, to set up a GoFundMe for Patty and Joe. Dave, I want that to be you.
3: I can do that.
1: A GoFundMe for Patty and Joe, all right? Can you do that?
3: Yeah.
1: And we'll support them, right? We will support them. Let's show them that we support them in their financial need time right now, as they always have been coming out here bringing us a great show. So, Dave, you and I will talk about it. We'll get that set up, okay?
3: Yeah, Joe hasn't even worked in three years.

a beautiful thing, right? God bless you all. I love every time I come out here. Thank you for coming. I love the faces and all. And we have a wonderful time together, don't we? So guess what? Ladies and gentlemen, Billy Garlucci.

0: Thank you. I'm not sorry because I love that song. John Monforte's up. Ladies and gentlemen, this guy is one of the greatest entertainers I ever knew.
1: Stop it.
0: You are.
1: All right, you can say
0: And more. I'm jealous of you, but I'm more jealous of Dino Anthony.
1: Thank Me too. I want those shoes. So my next song is from The Man in Black. Hello,
2: all right,
1: I'm
2: beautiful.
1: Johnny Cash.
2: There you go, brother.
0: Here we go. Here's why this guy is phenomenal.
1: I can play guitar without a guitar.

0: Little Johnny Cash.
1: Ladies and gentlemen, here he is one more time, my friend, Mr. Marvin Diamond.
2: All right.
3: Don't forget,
2: I love y'all.
3: Marvin, don't forget we got to correct him about the GoFundMe. It does exist.
2: Oh, yes. There is a GoFundMe that exists. Dave Virgilio is going to put up
3: a QR code on it. There is
2: so
3: one already up.
2: You'll know where to go to send funds to Patty and Joe, okay? So Dave's going to put it up. And when he do, he'll let everybody know. Can we party some more with me? Come on, let's go. Unchain my heart.

0: marvelous Marvin Diamond. Pharrell.
1: It's so good to see you. It's so good to see y'all. Oh, we having a good time. We have a good time, don't we?
0: Dino Anthony, come on, Dino.
1: Come on, brother. I love this guy, man.
2: This is a little Del Shannon song for you, ladies and gentlemen.
0: I'm going to buy all the girls a drink.

0: sing, baby. Run, run, run, run, run away. Run away. Hey. Yeah. Thank you. Thanks for singing in with that. That was great.
1: We're going to bring our newcomer up, y'all. We're going to bring him back on the stage again. He's done such a fantastic job. Russ, come on up, my brother. We're going to add Russ to the family here, right? Family of entertainment. And Russ, where are you from?
2: I'm Winslow Township.
1: Okay. That's
2: Cedarbrook.
1: Oh, Cedarbrook. Okay. All right. Cedarbrook. Well, they have a great vocalist in Cedarbrook, and that's you. All right?
2: Thank you.
1: Natural baritone. I love it. All right. Ladies and gentlemen, Russ.

0: Give him a round of applause, ladies and gentlemen. I love him. Now, one of my favorite singers is getting ready to come up on the stage. Yes, I love this young lady. And she has a great voice and a great stage presence. I love her style. And I love her voice. And she's a friend of the whole family, right? Ladies and gentlemen, let's bring up this wonderful lady, Susan Garlucci.
1: Susan Garlucci. Where's Marvin? Marvin, it's Carlucci.
2: Yes, it's Car.
1: And Susan Carlucci is up right now, ladies and gentlemen. My little sister.
2: Thank you.
1: Susan Carlucci.
2: Thank you, Billy. Billy, before I sing this song, I have to say that there is no other venue that I can come on and just do what I feel like doing. And, you know, it's not every day that I get to sing a song, not in my living room. But with all this technology and everything, it keeps me from doing what I really love to do. I should learn how to do it. But back in the 70s, it was just me coming up and just grabbing a mic and singing. But now it's different. And Patty, I want to thank you so very much because you've given me this opportunity to do this. It's not every day that I get to sing a song in front of people, and I thank you so very much, Patty. I truly mean it. I really mean it. So I'm going to do a song from a play on a clear day. It was back in the 60s. It is a standard. The last song I'll do a fast one, but I'm going to sing a song. I don't know if you'll know it or not, but I hope you do.
1: Is it Maybe We There by Billy and the Essentials?
2: No, it's not, Billy. It's not. It's Edie Gourmet.
1: Edie Gourmet, I love her too. I sang with Edie Gourmet.
2: You did. You sang with everybody, Bill.
1: No, I didn't sing with Steve Lawrence. Only the

0: She's got everything now. She's got you guys applauded for her.
1: And we're here at 2310 Malton Pike on the 20th. Come out and bring some friends, and we're going to do it all.

0: and John Montforto. 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Y'all been in my band, I got a minute. You guys were great.
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Cruisin' Carol is taking you home. You are cruising home with me, Philly Carol, and all of the music you enjoy. Philly Carol here. 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

Kicking it up, yes, kicking it up with some good songs. The first song, Dancing Queen, was for Natalie, my granddaughter. And the second song was for my buddy Skip, Uptown Girl. Yes, Uptown Girl. I remember roller skating to that in Florida. They had this nice lake and then they had this roller skating ring next to it. It's a lot of fun. Fun, fun, fun. Next song is for Larry, Hungry Like a Wolf, Duran Duran.

What is love? Yes. All right, a song for my buddy E.T. in Florida, a little Cutting Crew, and I just died in your arms tonight. Yes, I did.

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1: Yes, yes, and we have Pat from Summers Point Diner checking in. Have you ever been to the Point Diner? It's very nice. And if you'd like to see us, we're there in the morning. They're all there. I'm there sometimes. It's kind of early for me, but I try to get there. They're there between 7:30 and 8:30. And you go in the door and you make a right. We're all there and we're all having coffee and having fun. So check it out. Pat and friends from the diner, that would be Ken and Marie and Tiffany, all wanting to say hi. They were at the beach concert last night, free on the beach. If it's free, it's for me. That's on Fridays, free on the Summers Point Beach. All kind of bands, really good. Hi to Janice and Sally. They were there. Everybody's listening. And here's a song for Pat, Stop by the Spice Girls.

here's a song that I love, and it's a request for Kathy Moore, Little Bit of Rod Stewart, and Tonight's the Night.

My friend Janice said she's driving in her car and she's blasting us loud and clear. Yes, enjoying all the music. You are cruising with me, Philly Carol, and we are having fun. Cindy checking in, and she said, I just love Van Morrison. How about Brown Eyed Girl? 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

0: be done.
1: Yeah, good song. 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And got a lot of people checking in. The next two people are my friends from Philly, Roz, my friend the casting agent, and Faye. And they thought of a song that I haven't heard for a little while, Hall and Oates. I can't go for that. 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

0: You are listening to Cruisin' Carol. No snoozing when you're cruising with Philly Carol. I'll be right back, so don't change that dial. Hi, everyone. I want to let you know about Reliable Roofing and Contracting. There are a lot of you that had some damage to your roofs or your house, the siding. 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
0: For New York Kathy, Gloria Gaynor, and I Will Survive.

I will survive, yes. Now we have a request for Kevin and Tina in the Villas. 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

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You're making a difference. Don't forget, the best time to be happy is now. 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Cat Stevens.

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Thanks for tuning in, folks. Have a great day. 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
9: Old Mackie is before the judge with her husband, Wooly, by her side. Judge says, so I understand you're here because you stole a can of peaches. Mackie says, yes, Your Honor. Judge says, well, how many peaches do you think's in a can? Mackie says, about 4 peaches, Your Honor. Judge says, okay, I sentence you to 4 days in jail. Just then, husband Wooly speaks up. Your Honor, she also stole a can of peas.
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